0: by drones and authorities on the ground and in the water. An online fundraiser launched to support the young family through the medical road ahead has already shattered expectations, surging past $250,000 in a matter of days. Donna Sirimana, Sydney.
1: Police in the UK are investigating a suspected terror attack after a man went on a machete rampage in the Scottish capital of Edinburgh. Five men were injured in the series of assaults overnight, with at least two victims targeted immediately after attending local mosque prayers. A 36-year-old suspect is now in custody. The state government's pledging over $20 million in this week's budget to secure long-term therapy for children with hearing loss. The funding will back local charities The Shepherd Centre and Next Sense to provide post-surgery care and development for kids getting cochlear implants. Health Minister Ryan Park says the investment will help more than 1,000 children a year.
2: All about giving children with hearing loss or hearing impairment the very best start to life, and the work that Shepherd Centre and Next Sense do right across New South Wales and beyond is incredible, and we're delighted to be able to support them.
1: Also making news, several road closures are in place in the city's west, with 8,000 runners taking part in the first ever Parramatta Half Marathon. And British TV star Jeremy Clarkson has confirmed he's now in remission after being diagnosed with prostate cancer last year. To finance, the Australian dollar is buying 70.12 US cents.
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1: A Gold Coast young gun has helped stun the championship favourites in round 16 of the NRL. Andrew Lucas reports.
4: 20-year-old Zane Harrison kicked the match-winning field goal to help the Titans shock the ladder-leading Panthers 19-18 on the Gold Coast. Penrith led 12-6 at halftime before the home side clicked into gear. With the score locked at 18-all late in the match, Harrison stepped up to nail the one-pointer with seconds remaining. More than 20,000 fans were in raptures in one of the upsets of the season. Andrew Lucas, Sydney.
1: Meanwhile, the Bulldogs pipped the Seagulls in a golden point thriller, 13-12. The Dolphins went 7 in a row with a 36-22 win over the Tigers. The Netherlands have shown their class in the group stages of the FIFA World Cup with a 5-1 win over Sweden. And Ecuador is about to take on Curaçao. It's 4 past 10. That's the very latest news and sport.
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6: Now heading out to Hoxton Park, two-car smash down Cowpasture Road and Greenway Drive. That's affecting southbound traffic towards Denham Court. Lane 1 is closed out there. Blacktown got the wires down now on Bungarrabee Road and Patrick Street. That's affecting traffic in both directions. And at Setland, of course, the lights are still flashing on Epsom Road and Dalmeny Avenue. Take it easy through there. And a Parramatta half marathon still on, 8,000 runners hitting the pavement on streets around Parramatta and heading towards Combank Stadium. I'm Dennis Lee on Sydney's traffic leader, 2GB.
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1: Mostly sunny in Sydney with a slight chance of a shower this afternoon. Light winds. Tops of 20 degrees in the city, 18 in our west. Looking ahead, mostly sunny tomorrow, sunny on Tuesday, showers forecast for Wednesday, Thursday and Friday. Right now in the city it's 15 degrees, the same in Gosford. It's 13 degrees in Bankstown and Campbelltown, 13 as well at Lucas Heights, Penrith and Terry Hills. I'm Toby Goff. There'll be more news at 11 on your news leader, Sydney's 2GB.
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10: Good morning. Thank you for tuning in on this Sunday. It's a beautiful Sunday in Sydney town. Not much of a day in Brisbane. Let's hope the rain holds off, but they're forecast plenty to fall and it'll ease tomorrow, they reckon. 131-873 is the open line number here. You can text me. 0460-873-873. And the email's there, it's an option for you as well. 2gb.com, 4bc.com.au. Click on the feedback icon. And voila! What you typed there ends up here. I know, it's a miracle. Lots going on today. Received a note through from the Premier and the Treasurer of the Queensland Government, who in a statement issued just moments ago tell me that there will be no new or increased taxes in the Crisafulli government's budget. This will be for the second year running, they say. Easing cost of living pressures for Queensland households with the energy roadmap price drop will pass on lower prices for regional Queenslanders in full. They're going to freeze bulk water prices in southeast Queensland for 2 years. That'll save households $130 over 2 years, they reckon. And that's real tangible cost of living relief. Now, that does come from the mouths or the press office of a politician, I say, well, probably disrespectfully. But imagine hearing that from a treasurer. No new this, no new that. This will be cheaper. Kind of that, just didn't expect that. Well done them. We've got the New South Wales budget coming out on Tuesday, of course. Hey, a new kind of animal adoption centre has opened up on the New South Wales Central Coast. It's a centre that focuses on small lab animals. So if you're looking to take home a rat, a mouse or a rabbit, this might be for you. The founder, Paula Wallace, has spent almost a decade dedicating her life to rehoming animals previously used in laboratory research. Animals that go unhomed end up being, well, let's just say they have a very long sleep. Advocacy group Animals Australia estimates that the number of lab animals that get euthanized will be in the hundreds of thousands a year. This led Wallace to open the Liberty Adoption Centre at Wyong. She described the moment as a landmark for animal welfare in Australia. They can hold up to 120 small animals while they wait for their forever homes. That's a good thing. 131-873. We've got some World Cup action to tell you about in a moment or two. We'll do an update. We've got a couple of people to talk to on the open line. But I just want to say motorists will pay higher tolls on Sydney motorways in 10 days' time as the New South Wales government, it's reported in the Herald, is poised to miss a crucial target for a shake-up of roads pricing. Now, even though the Minns government has negotiated with toll road giants for the past couple of years, charges for seven privately run motorways, including the M2 and M7, will rise on July 1, taking the increase over the past year to more than 4%. The government is silent on whether one-way tolls on the state-owned and operated Sydney Harbour Bridge and Harbour Tunnel will also rise. It maintains that it will meet a timeline for scrapping $10 to $20 in administration charges on toll notices from mid-2026. It has declined to provide a date for when that measure will take effect. Confidential documents show that senior government officials had planned to go live on the first phase of a shake-up to toll road pricing from July 1 under a scheme codenamed Project Charlotte.

0: only there for a short period of time, installing all the panels and everything.
1: Yeah, wow, wow.
0: As it goes now, they're there for 3 months.
1: Yeah, okay. You know? So, and they're comfortable inside. They've got all the fittings and fixtures and, you know, everything.
0: Yeah, actually, what you can do as well, if you're on a sloping block, you can have a, or even building a Queenslander. So you build, you manufacture steel flooring frame.
1: Yep.
0: Then you can use the six panels for flooring as well.
1: Yeah,
0: so
1: right.
0: Your floor is insulated.
1: Yeah. Yeah, wow. Wow.
0: Yeah, you can just go from there.
1: And you know what? I think many of us have this, like we all have this image of what it takes to build a house, and you might get the slab and then, you know, and it takes a year or maybe not so long, maybe even longer. And grabbing onto something that comes out of a factory is a little bit difficult to accept or swallow. But if you get it done in a week and you have a role in the design and everything works the way it should, perhaps there's just a degree of snobbering one needs to get over. Because I think we do these now with granny flats or smaller structures. What's to say this isn't what we should be doing into the future? Maybe this is just, you know, the next thing we do. I don't know. Laurie, thank you for telling me all of that. I wasn't really aware of it, except that my friend told me through the week that he looked at this and it was more expensive. But as you said, I think in Australia it was going to be a month. But if it can go up in a week, gee, that's a thing. Look after yourself, Laurie. Thank you for listening. G'day, Bernie.
2: Yeah, just in regard to that previous call you had about subsidies and things.
1: Yeah.
2: But Bowen's still holding your subsidy for the solar panels and batteries.
1: Yep.
2: And yet the Treasurer's removed the health subsidy for seniors. And, I mean, with Bowen, he seems to be silent, kept in the wings, but he's still spending our money faster than we can earn it.
1: Yeah. You know what, mate? That's a very solid part. I'll let you go on in a sec, but I just want my listeners to know what Bernie told me. So we are effectively subsidising Chinese manufacturing. And because we have this expenditure, we've had to tighten our belts, although they don't really tighten their belt. They've cut the private health insurance subsidy for senior Australians. And as we've discovered on this show over the last few weeks, I know this firsthand, when my late mum, who was on a pension, was getting health insurance and paying for that rather than other things. Bernie, that's a very, very good point you make, mate.
2: Yeah, just also with... I thought I heard on the news this week that they're talking about pensioning off a 100-year-old power station. You know, solar panels, wind and batteries have only got a lifespan of 15 to 20 years. So, you know, they're being replaced already. A friend already had to get his solar panels replaced because they don't last that long anyway.
1: Yeah.
2: And then they're talking about using rare earth for them. If it's such a quality of thing that they call it rare earth, we seem to be wasting it on things that are a waste of time.
1: You know what? The other point to make is, Bernie, and thank you for calling, is we've so demonised coal. There was a time where we could have said, you know what, we've got all of this coal stuff. Let's really fast-track a way of using it cleaner. And they have these, heli, high-efficiency, low-emission. We should have been at the forefront of that. Said, hey, we've got coal and we've got this. But no, we're too smart. Let's send as much money as we can to China. They'll need it. Bloody hell, you want to rip your hair out if you got hair, which I do. Thank you, Bernie. Good to chat to you, my friend. Have a lovely Sunday. Back in a moment with a remarkable Australian.
3: 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Got something you want to say? You're in the right place. This is Sydney's 2GB. Send us a text or call 131-873.
4: Not sure what's happening on the roads in China, but I do know at Hoxton Park we still got an issue with a two-car bingle on Cowpasture Road and Greenway Drive. It's affecting southbound traffic towards Denham Court. Lane 1 is closed out there. Blacktown, wires are down on Bungarabi Road and Patrick Street. It's affecting traffic in both directions. At Zetland, still got the lights flashing on Epsom Road and Denham and Court. And at Parramatta, the half marathon still on with 8,000 runners hitting the pavement on streets around Parramatta. I'm Dennis Lee on 2GB.
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1: Okay, so Netherlands 5 over Sweden 1. Germany 2 got Ivory Coast 1. Ecuador and Curacao now playing nil all in that one. That's the latest on the World Cup. Now, it's that time on a Sunday where we talk to an ordinary Aussie doing extraordinary things. And you know the old saying, age is just a number, right? Well, my next guest makes proof positive that age is just a number. Kay Burton is an elite master swimmer who continues to swim. At 87, she's still competing and winning. From butterflies to IMs, Kay has built an extraordinary list of achievements across decades of competition. And her most recent recognition includes a mention on the King's Honours, King's Birthdays Honours list. How good. She trains. Now, wouldn't you think if you're swimming in your 80s, you probably live on the coast, right? Well, she'd have to swim at Springwood Beach. Yep, she's at the Blue Mountains. She trains with the Blue Mountains Phoenix and grew up in Kyogle. And I'm delighted to say that Kay Burton is on the line. Hello, Kay.
18: Hello, Luke. Nice to talk to you.
1: Nice to talk to you. I hope we find you well and happy today, do we?
18: Yes, I am.
1: Good on you. And this is such a remarkable story. You grew up, I think I mentioned, in Kyogle. So I guess for you, it was swimming in inland rivers at the start. And when did it all begin? When did you think I must go for a swim?
18: Well, it began when I lived north of Kyogle, where Findon Creek joins the Richmond River.
1: Right.
18: It's only about 20 k's from the start of the Richmond River. That's where I learned to swim. But I must have looked pretty bad. I mean, I could swim to save myself.
1: Yes.
18: But the style wasn't very good until we moved into Kyogle when I was 11 and I joined the Kyogle Swimming Club.
1: Right. Now, what do you remember about those early days? Was it keen competition? Were you a distance swimmer or a sprinter? What kind of swimmer were you?
18: Well, you've got to understand the distance in those days was about 220 yards.
1: Yeah,
18: women didn't swim distance in those days, but
1: right.
18: Yes, I did love the longer distances. And I had a lot of style corrections from some very wonderful people in Kyogle, particularly Tom Baker and Ron Rushbrook. They were both teachers who'd came to Kyogle.
1: Yeah.
18: And we had a lot of beautiful style correction, but we didn't do much distance. Distance work was sort of not coming in at that stage.
1: Yeah, right. Now, I've read a little about you, and my son was a pretty good schoolboy swimmer. He went to the national championships once, but I know that the 400 IM and the 200 fly are grueling events, but your favourite stroke is butterfly. Is that right? That can't be right.
18: It is.
1: Oh, yes, what?
18: It's right. I love it.
1: Why?
18: I love it. Well, I don't know. It just looks good, doesn't it?
1: It does.
18: Yeah, it looks good. I like it.
1: Yeah.
18: I've always liked butterfly. And if you are a reasonable butterflyer, you're a reasonable medley swimmer.
1: Right.
18: And I like doing medleys.
1: Is one of the four strokes the easiest, do you think? I used to watch him train every morning early. Yeah, which is the easiest one?
18: Breaststroke's the easiest, yes. Because
1: right.
18: You stay inside the water.
1: Yeah, of course. It's about the only stroke I can swim, I have to say. along the way, you have to go from loving being in the water and swimming to making it a pretty serious business, and I'd argue that in your stage of life, swimming still competitively makes it a pretty serious business. Was this always about passion? Was it about wanting to go faster or do better or meet people?
18: It was mainly it becomes your life. You finish up with a network of friends and people that you've swum with back in the early days, and you never forget those people.
1: Yeah.
18: That have done the laps with you.
1: Yeah.
18: And it's who you are. Your sport defines you, I think.
1: Hmm.
18: That's why I'm sad when people give it away.
1: Yes, understandably. Now, you've done so much. You've been the New South Wales Masters Athlete of the Year. When was that?
18: That was last year.
1: Did you go to a big dinner and they got you up on the stage and gave you a trophy?
18: Yes, they did, down at Star City Casino.
1: Oh, my goodness me. It's
18: a wonderful night, yes. Other sports were recognised as well.
1: Yeah. Gee, what an honour that is. You've won four gold medals at World Championships, and that was was that in Singapore?
18: Yes, that was in Singapore.
1: So what were you there? What were you doing there?
18: Swimming at the World Masters Championships.
1: Ask a silly question, get an obvious answer, right?
18: With thousands of other people.
1: Well, that's right. You know, it's
18: wonderful.
1: It's not you and four other people. There's lots and lots and lots of competitors.
18: Yes, there are. And this is interesting. I realised I was on the big stage when I was checking in on the sign-on day, and somebody walked past with a T-shirt on that said Mongolian Swimming Team.
1: Mongolian swimming team.
18: Really, I'm mixing it with everyone now.
1: That's amazing.
18: It was.
1: What do you reckon is the most, and don't be modest here, what do you reckon is the most impressive thing you've done in the pool or in the ocean or wherever?
18: Well, not much in the ocean. And just swimming for pleasure in ocean pools. Most important thing was breaking the world record with my swimming relay team from Masters. Four of us add up to 320. Yes, laugh you might, but we broke the world record by about, Nearly 2 minutes.
1: Oh, my goodness me.
18: Four by 200. And the same people, we're in the top 10 in the world in all of the different relays. Because you have short course and long course, and you have medleys, and you have freestyle. So there are a lot of relays up for grabs.
1: What leg?
18: And we're right up in the top 10.
1: What leg did you swim? Did you bring it home, or did you lead off? Where were you?
18: Well, it was freestyle, and in the freestyle, I'm never the last leg. Oh, I think I might have been second or third in the middle somewhere.
1: Right.
18: But in most of the relays, I don't swim the butterfly. I swim breaststroke. In the medley relays, I do breaststroke because there's a younger, faster person than me in butterfly.
1: Right. It's important to keep regional swimming centres open, isn't it? I've worked in small towns over my career, and I've lived in regional parts of the country, and the swimming pools are just, look, and I was taking my son training early in the morning, but they're such an important facility. And I remember one near me shut, and I thought, you know, once they're shut, that's it. How do we keep them open? What have we just got to keep talking about them, don't
18: we? Well, that's a very important thing. The inland country swimming pools are vital. I know they're expensive to run these days, not only expensive to maintain physically, but the staff that you have to put on nowadays is a lot more than in my day. We just had the pool manager, and that was it, one person.
1: Mm.
18: Now you can't do that. You have to have a reasonable number of people around. So they have to be paid a reasonable wage too.
1: Yes.
18: But I think the councils need to see it as a priority, not from a sporting point of view, but from a lifestyle and a safety point of view.
1: Yeah, and a health point of view. It's good for the community health. It's important too, isn't it?
18: It is. Certainly is. And our beautiful aquatic centre here in Springwood is really the reason why I've kept swimming.
1: Wow.
18: It was opened 20 years ago.
1: Yeah.
18: And I was a lobbyist for that, along with a lot of other very good people.
1: Yeah.
18: And the council have done a wonderful job, and they maintain it beautifully, and their staff are amazing. And actually, when you're 75, you get a free ticket for the rest of your life. Isn't that nice? That's Blue Mountains Council.
1: That is wonderful. I think the Central Coast Council, where I live, they give us maybe 6 tip vouchers a year, but I'd swap that for a lifetime of swimming. I've just got to get myself to 75.
18: Get to 75.
1: That's it.
18: It pays to be 75.
1: Apparently it does. Now, before I let you go, you're on an ocean pool mission. Tell me about that.
18: Well, I read a book called Ocean Pools, written by Louise McDermott. Actually, she did it for a PhD, I think. And there were 75 pools that she identified, both God-made and man-made. And when I bought the book, which has beautiful colour pictures of all these pools, I thought, well, she's photographed them all, but I bet she hasn't swum them. So with my friend Nerida Murray, who was actually my coach, we decided we'd swim the ones in Sydney firstly. And by the way, Ian Thorpe says there are more ocean pools in Sydney than the rest of the world combined.
1: No, is that right?
18: Well, says Ian, but, you know, he must have done his research.
1: Yes.
18: Anyway, we started off swimming the Sydney ones. Then we said, why not we do the New South Wales ones? And then, well, why stop at New South Wales? Let's do the rest of them in Australia. But most of them are, you know, why stop there?
1: Of course.
18: But anyway, most of them are in New South Wales because we have the most beautiful coastline in the world. And we have beautiful rocky cliffs and trees coming down, beautiful bays and headlands.
1: Mm.
18: And it lends itself to ocean pools.
1: It does.
18: And quite a few of them have got, like two sides might be the rocks, and then somebody's done concrete and done in the other two sides.
1: Yes.
18: But the most beautiful God-made one in the world is at Green's Pool in Western Australia.
1: Right.
18: which I regard as a spiritual experience. I swam it with my daughter Josephine a couple of years ago.
1: Okay.
18: The biggest one is Merriweather at Newcastle.
1: Ah, yes, I've been in that one.
18: Biggest in the Southern Hemisphere.
1: Wow.
18: And would you believe, my son's a pilot, and you can see it from 37,000 feet.
1: Well, that is amazing.
18: There's Tim, yes.
1: Wow. Now, listen, before you and I spoke today, my favourite swimmers of all time were probably, well, let's go with Madam Butterfly, of course, and Shane Gould. But I'm here to tell you, Kay Burton, that as of today, you're my favourite swimmer of all time. Oh. I think you are absolutely remarkable. And, Kay, can I say to you, it's been an honour to talk to you. You've got so much to be proud of, and I just think you set such a great example. And congratulations on all you've done, and let's keep in touch because I'd love to talk more about the ocean pools you get around doing in the remaining period. Thank you so much. You are, Kay Burton, it's official, a remarkable Australian. Back in a moment.
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1: 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Hello, my friend.
2: Good morning, Luke. How you doing?
1: Good, Grandpa. How are things?
2: Going great. Yeah, yeah. I took my mother and my mother-in-law, so the great-grandmas, went up to see little Jack.
1: Wow.
2: Yeah, it was great. Yeah.
1: Yeah. Excellent. Yeah. Excellent.
2: It's great, awesome, mate. Great stuff. He's flying the little champion. Yeah.
1: The Ring intercom. We'll start with this. I've got, you and I have talked about the Ring thing before. I have it.
2: Ring doorbell. Yeah. That's for your house. It's perfect.
1: Yeah.
2: So imagine this is for apartment dwellers. So if you live in an apartment, security apartment, and you're able now with the Ring intercom, sort of the phone and the screen is in your apartment, but there's also a camera, so you're able to let in visitors, so whether you're home or not. So, yeah, you might have a cleaner or a family member who's coming to your place to drop off something or whatever.
1: Yeah.
2: Deliveries as well. So if you've got a delivery, you're able to let the delivery person in, and then they can put the package in front of your doorstep if you're not home. Mm. So, yeah, it is sort of taking all the great features of Ring, the doorbell, and now adapting it for apartment dwellers.
1: Yeah, gee, that sounds good.
2: Yeah.
1: I've actually got it so that if someone presses the doorbell, and as I'm saying this to you, I'm living in fear of that happening at my place now, but it rings me.
2: Yeah, it's like a phone call.
1: And then,
2: yeah.
1: You answer it, yep. and hello?
2: Yeah, hi, yeah. Oh, mate, you know how many all the deliveries I get, all the products I get sent to me.
1: I can imagine.
2: And it's, I said, mate, my most common, just leave it near the door, mate, thank you. Yeah,
1: right.
2: That's it. And they don't know I'm there or not. I could be upstairs. I could be in another country. They don't know where I am, but it gives me that ability to talk to them and have a conversation with them. It's really clear audio.
1: It's great audio.
2: It is good.
1: And from a security point of view.
2: Oh, yeah. It's outstanding. Yeah. And this one allows you, to have preset messages. So say if you can't answer, you can have a preset message to say, okay, I'll just enter and leave it near my door or whatever the message happens to be.
1: Yeah.
2: It just, cause the stats show that apartment dwellers, some of them even stay home if they're expecting a package. They think, okay, I'm not going anywhere. This package has come today. I don't want to miss it.
1: Yes.
2: And a lot of them miss the packages. Like,
1: yes.
2: So this is a great way to be able to catch all.
1: Yeah. Excellent. Now Google, they've got a new home speaker. This time it has Gemini at home on board.
2: So Google's been, they've had their Nest products, but this is Google Home product again. So Google Assistant. And it's almost like a spherical shape. There's like I think it's hazel and porcelain are the colors. So that's like black and beige. And it is a smart speaker, but now Gemini for Home on board. So it's a bit more capable, a bit smarter. So anyone who's used Gemini on their phones, it's a little bit more agentic, can do things. And rather than just be answering questions, it can actually do things and find things and update you on various things.
1: Yeah.
2: So now you've got the power of that. So the features that were already there plus all the Gemini add-ons as well, and if you use Gemini on your phone and you're using the same account for the speaker, it'll keep track of everything you've asked it, so it'll know your history when you're talking to it and just get a few more things done. It's out. It's $199, and it's out in a week.
1: Okay.
2: Yeah.
1: I want to ask you this before we get to our callers. It's this. Do you still Google things or do you AI things?
2: I still Google things, but there are some I use. Oh mate, I've got so many other AI things. I've got Claude, I've got ChatGPT, and I find that different AI agents are good at different things.
1: Do you use Grok?
2: I do. I use Grok for generating images. So whenever I need, say I've written a story on TechGuide about something and I need a good example was the social media ban.
1: Yep.
2: I said, make me a wide image of a phone with all the social media apps and a big cross through them. And in 30 seconds I had that photo. Through Grok. Grok I find really good for the image creation. Yeah.
1: You know what? Now you say that. Yeah. A bloke who I know wants to write a kid's book. He said, I'm trying to get it done and I can't get illustrations. I said, well, mate, watch this. I showed him a picture of me and I said to Grok, hey, Grok, make this look like a drawing of me, and I
2: boom,
1: 15 seconds.
2: Well, it your phone ridiculous. Does that too. Like the new iOS 27,
1: right.
2: With improved Apple intelligence, they've got the image playground.
1: Yes.
2: That now does, before it used to do just cartoony sort of illustration, but now it actually can do photorealistic image creation. But yeah, you know, I've got the Samsung Galaxy S26 Ultra here.
1: Yeah.
2: On Galaxy AI, you can create whatever pictures you want.
1: Wow.
2: Yeah.
1: All right. Carol, good morning. How can we help you?
4: Good morning, boys. I have an Oppo Reno 13 that is only 8 months old. It was sent down to Sydney a few weeks ago for certain issues. It came back okay, but now I can't pair it to the car. I can pair it to my speaker. I can pair my daughter's phone.
2: Yep. Yeah. Okay. I drive a different. I got an EV podcast. So we drive a different car every couple of weeks. And I'm always pairing my phone. I find that you turn your Bluetooth off and back on, it'll then put it back into your phone in pairing mode, and let the car also search. So from both ends. Is that what you're doing already?
4: Yeah.
2: Okay.
4: I am.
2: And so have you since you've had the phone back? Have you turned it off and back on again? Is that a power cycle?
4: No, I haven't.
2: Yeah,
4: I
2: that could help you too. Try that. Try turning the Bluetooth on and off as well. Also check your settings on the phone. Make sure that it's got the latest software because Bluetooth is updated as well in that software package.
1: Mm.
2: So make sure you do run your software update.
1: All right, a few things there, Carol. Thanks a lot for listening. D, hi, how can we help you?
5: Hi, guys. I'm just wondering, I have a new Edge Samsung TV.
2: Yes.
5: I've had my Bose 300 soundbar for a little while now.
2: Yeah.
5: You turn the TV on, it's connected all fine. Turn the TV on, the sound's coming out of the soundbar. Then 5 or 10 minutes later, it's no sound coming out and I have to go into the TV and say TV speaker because nothing's coming out of the soundbar.
2: Okay, so you got a Samsung TV, you said? Samsung?
5: Samsung T, yeah.
2: Yeah, so have you got the soundbar connected into the HDMI 1, so the EARC, is that the one where you've connected already?
5: Yeah, I've got ARC.
2: That's done.
5: Yes, it is.
2: Okay, right.
5: Yeah.
2: ARC is audio return channel, that stands for. So that's
1: okay.
2: You. So that way when you connect it, the remote will control it as well.
1: Okay.
2: And then in the settings, you've got to choose the output of the sound, so which it sounds like you've done that already. Had you done that?
5: Yeah, it's
2: okay.
5: Right.
2: And so you're saying it now the stop's working and then it's just the TV speakers or you've got to activate the TV speakers?
5: Oh, no. When I first turn the TV on, the sound will come out of the soundbar. Not a problem.
2: Yep.
5: It goes for about 5 or 10 minutes and then all of a sudden no sound coming out. I then have to manually put it over.
2: How old's your TV? Is it an old TV? How long you had it for?
5: No, not even a year.
2: Okay, great. You know what
5: it's
2: you need
5: Samsung
2: to do?
5: Edge.
2: Check if there is a software update too. There's a TVs, add that to the list of the stuff you got to update. Your phone, your watch, your TV as well. Make sure that it's up. And if while you're in that setting, put it on auto update so that any software update comes through. Cause that's what these little software updates do. They add features, but also improve these little bugs.
1: Glitches.
2: That sounds like maybe a Bose, / Samsung little clash there, but I'll do some homework offline and if you want to drop me a line on my website, just click on the Ask Stephen icon and remind me that we had this chat. I'll follow it up for you.
1: There you go, D, techguide.com.au. We'll take a break. We've got Freddie to talk to and we want to find out more about Amazon's big, Prime Day.
2: It's a sales event.
1: We'll talk about that after this.
6: 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Keep the conversation flowing. 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
7: Popping out to Hoxton Park, some good news. The earlier smash on Cowpasture Road and Greenway Drive has now been cleared. All southbound lanes towards Denham Court are now open and things have settled down out there. Clyde, though, got a two-car bingle now on Parramatta Road and Marsh Street. That's affecting eastbound traffic towards the city. Lane 1 is closed. Blacktown wires are down on Bungarabee Road and Patrick Street. Now, that's affecting traffic in both directions out there. Emergency services are on site. If you're heading that way, please take care and watch out for the workmen. I'm Dennis Lee on City's Traffic Leader, 2GB.
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1: 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Freddie, how can we help you this morning?
33: Morning. I work from home and my employers asked for my IP address. They say it's to help keep track of systems access and for security.
2: Yep.
33: Is there any risk in my security of giving that to them?
2: No. They're your employer, so they're a trusted person you know, a company you know. So no risk at all. Do you know how to find your IP address? Do you know what your IP address is? Just go into Google and say, what is my IP address? And it'll tell you.
1: Is that all you got to do?
33: Got it.
1: You've got it.
33: I just didn't know if it was something that was security sensitive or not.
2: Well, I think the reason they want it is mainly for security. So they know that any incoming messages or anything, documents or whatever you're exchanging, is coming from a trusted IP address.
1: Right.
2: Yeah.
1: All right, Freddie. Now tell me about the Prime Day sales event, which is a bit more than a day.
2: Yeah, it's a week actually. Yeah. July 7 is when it kicks off, this sales event. So right. Prime Day has grown to 7 days. Prime week, they should call it.
1: Yeah.
2: But it is, all the big brands take part. It's, if you're a Prime member, of course, you need to be a Prime member.
1: Yes.
2: And Prime membership means you can watch, you get free shipping, you got Prime video, Prime reading, Prime gaming, Amazon music.
1: Yeah.
2: It's $10 a month. It's a pretty good value.
1: I agree.
2: But it's also a time when, like, there's some interesting stats around this where there's cost of living pressures, but we're not spending less. We're just spending more carefully. So look, people are waiting for big sales events like this, so they get more bang for their buck when they do spend their money.
1: Right.
2: And everyone's taking part, all the Amazon businesses, big brands from, you know, tech and home and you name it, all across all categories.
1: Yeah.
2: This is going to be a huge sales event.
1: Okay.
2: Yeah.
1: Good on you, mate. See you in a week.
2: Look forward to it. Thanks, Luke.
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3: Now, question two in the quiz. We've got a double pass to see Hair, TheatreRoyalSydney.com. 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Question two, we spoke earlier to master swimmer Kay Burton. The question is this: what is the length of a competition Summer Olympics swimming pool? What is the length? News next.
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4: It's 11 o'clock. Good morning. I'm Toby Goff. The family of a Sydney mother fighting for life after a shark attack say they're overwhelmed by the love from her own community. Surfers and swimmers took to the waves at Coogee Beach this morning for a paddle out dedicated to Leah Stewart. The school teacher was left with critical injuries after she was mauled by a great white while swimming between the flags. Today reporter Jack Hahn says her family is confident the community support will get her over the finish line of recovery.
5: Down here at Coogee, they've revealed that the mother remained in the intensive care unit after undergoing multiple rounds of surgery, but she's in good spirit and ready for this long road to recovery.
4: The federal government will extend its emergency fuel tax discount for another month as motorists now brace for a new wave of global oil shocks. Instead of the 32-cent cut to the fuel excise ending in 10 days, Labor has now pledged a reduced discount of 16 cents a litre that will see through July. Meanwhile, tensions have again escalated in the Middle East after Iran reclosed the Strait of Hormuz overnight. A teenager will face court on multiple drug and weapons charges after being pulled over in Sydney's inner suburbs. Officers say they intercepted the hatchback in Surrey Hills in the early hours of the morning after spotting the car driving dangerously. The 19-year-old driver was immediately refused bail after a vehicle search uncovered more than $9,000 worth of cocaine alongside $14,000 in cash. The Invasive Species Council is calling for urgent investment into wildlife resilience programs following the detection of H5 bird flu in Australia. Two cases of the deadly virus have been detected on the mainland amid a global outbreak. The council's chief executive, Jack Goff, warns a wider outbreak would put the entire wildlife population at risk.
6: Ultimately, if we are going to make sure we don't see extinctions of Australia's vulnerable wildlife, it means building up the numbers of those wildlife before bird flu takes hold.
4: The operator of an illegal Sydney tanning business has been hit with more than $35,000 in fines. FA Beauty, trading as The Tan Me, was penalised after police raided underground salons in Bondi Junction and Fairfield. It's the first time a business has been fined for violating the 12-year-old ban on commercial UV tanning. And works along Sydney Metro's Bankstown extension are at full speed today, with the entire M1 line remaining closed until tomorrow. The Metro's project director, Alia Karaman, says progress has been steady.
7: It's going really well. It's very difficult to do. Imagine converting an old network to the top of the performance Metro standard network.
4: Checking finance, and one Australian dollar is buying 70.12 US cents.
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4: Dolphins coach Christian Wolf is keeping a lid on the excitement after his side's 36-22 win over the Tigers. It's their seventh straight victory, putting them into third on the NRL ladder as they chase a maiden finals berth. But Wolf is refusing to get carried away.
8: We love where we're at the moment. We're obviously rolling well, but you know, let's not get ahead of ourselves either. And top eight has always been our goal since the start of the year. If we can end up higher, that's great.
4: Meanwhile, the Bulldogs pip the Seagulls in Golden Point 13-12, the Titans down the Panthers 19-18. At the FIFA World Cup, Ecuador and Curaçao are drawn nil-all at half-time. Earlier, Germany beat Ivory Coast 2-1, and Australia has taken a third win in the Women's T20 World Cup, beating the Netherlands by 98 runs. It's 11:04, that is the very latest in news and sport.
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10: On now at Clyde, a two-car smash on Parramatta Road and Mar Street. It's affecting eastbound traffic towards the city. Lane 2 is closed there. It should reopen very shortly, they're saying. At Blacktown, the wires are back up on Bungarrabee Road and Patrick Street. All lanes are open in both directions between Parramatta and Westmead, of course. The half marathon still underway. Over 8,000 runners hitting the pavement on streets in the area. All heading to the finishing line at Combank Stadium. We've got road closures and clearways enforced till midday today. I'm Dennis Lee on 2GB.
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4: Mostly sunny in Sydney with the slight chance of a shower this afternoon. Light winds. Heading for a top of 20 degrees in the city, 18 in the west. Looking ahead, mostly sunny tomorrow with a high of 19 degrees. Sunny on Tuesday, 19 again. Right now in the city, it's 17 degrees, the same in Gosford. 16 degrees in Bankstown, 14 Lucas Heights, 15 at Campbelltown, Penrith and Terry Hills. I'm Toby Goff. 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
3: 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Hundreds of people have taken to the sea in honour of Mother Leah Stewart, who remains critical in hospital after she was attacked by a great white shark 7 days ago. Her friends and well-wishers have taken part in the emotional early morning swim to honour the teacher at Coogee this morning. The mass swim wrapped up just after 9:30 a.m. Some swimmers torn about how to deal with the escalation of shark attacks. Hundreds of parents and children in wetsuits drifted out into the sea to the spot 30 metres from shore where Miss Stewart was attacked, this time under the watchful gaze of a patrolling drone. For those who found it too emotional, Lifeline counsellors were on standby for a hug and a debrief. That's a week on. My mate Jack Hahn was there from the Today Show and our news team. He sent me a picture. It was a bit of a crowd there, I have to say. not easy to do all that, revisit what happened a week ago, I'd imagine. But that happened at Coogee earlier today. We had a listener ask, what was that AI thing you were talking about? It's called Grok. G-R-O-K. Grok. That would be the one. Fiona says, hey, guess what, Luke? Buying Chinese cars is also sending money to China. Love the show. Thank you, Fiona. Yeah, it is. And there's so many cars that come from China, like so many, and clothing and all the other stuff that you kind of get by with, part of everyday life. It's not easy not to. But you could, I think you're referring to the point I made earlier and other people made earlier in relation to all the renewable energy stuff seems to emanate from China. And yet we have the ability to produce power here, but you know, we don't do that because that's the devil, right? Anyway, thank you for getting in touch. Always nice to hear from you, Fiona. 0460 873 873. So yes, it was Grok, Elizabeth. Thank you. Melanie, if you can, wanted to know about AI programs like Gemini can invade the privacy of messages. If you take that app with Stephen Fennick, we simply didn't have the time today. I asked him if he could stay back, but he's got obviously other things to do, which is more than fair enough. techguide.com.au. I'm sure he'll answer that if you get in touch. Also on the texts today, someone saying very important to be careful with your AI images. Still questions about who owns them. Thank you, Pete. That's a very good point. I think they've been people brought unstuck by that. And also with music, I saw something the other day, AI-generated music from existing artists' work. That's a problem. Morning, Luke. How inspiring is Kay Burton? Yes, our remarkable Australian. What a shame. I don't like swimming. What? Thank you for a wonderful interview. Good on you, Sue. That's okay. Another one, Christabel. God bless you for talking to Kay and giving us hope too. I don't know how to swim. Kay has taught us it's never too late. Damn right. If you'll excuse the use of the word damn. She's, what is she, 87? Kay, 87. And Masters Athlete of the Year last year in New South Wales. Gold medalist at Singapore. And now trying to swim in every ocean pool in Australia. Amazing. It's such an important, you know, it really is such an important message. It mightn't be for everyone listening, but you do get to a point in your life, we never know how long we have, where, you know, you might think, oh, I'm done enough, I've had enough, who cares about this or that, and you know, that's a matter for you. No one here tells you how you should deal with your own lives, but you know, I'm inspired by someone like Kay, which is why I was quite deliberate in my praise of her. At 87, no, I haven't done enough yet, and I want to keep doing things.

0: aged 20 and 22, a 19-year-old woman was transported to Cairns Hospital. The Toyota wagon was reported stolen at 3 a.m. today. Investigations there are ongoing. 131-873, Ecuador and Curacao still nil all in the World Cup.
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2: And on the roads, the score is pretty good at the moment. A clear the earlier smash on Parramatta Road and Marsh Street has just been cleared. All eastbound lanes towards the city are now open and things are settled down out there. Between Parramatta and Westmead, of course, the half marathon is still happening. Over 8,000 runners hitting the pavement on streets in the area. All heading to the finishing line at Combank Stadium. We've got road closures and clearways enforced till around about 12 o'clock. And at Moorebank, roadworks on the M5 at Moorebank Avenue. That's affecting westbound traffic towards Liverpool. I'm Dennis Lee on 2GB.
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0: Now on the text, Maggie says, I think that park you're looking for in Catherine King's Reserve is Gerrymander Reserve. Maggie, that is gold, I say. Thank you so much for getting in touch. I was having a chat to a couple of my neighbours yesterday at the front of our place. I was so cold, freezing. And maybe that's because of today, the winter solstice. We talked about that earlier. Right now, we're officially living through the shortest day of the year. If you want to get technical, it's the exact moment the Earth's South Pole reaches its maximum tilt away from the sun. The precise astrological peak will happen at 6:24 tonight. I hope something else happens at 6:24 tonight, because that'll be the time that the Sharks and Roosters go head-to-head at Allianz Stadium, home of the Sydney Roosters. But I digress. If you're in Sydney, the sun goes down at 4:53pm. In Brisbane and Canberra, you get a few extra minutes, apparently, but people mark the solstice, this important day, in different ways, and we referred to one or two of those earlier. In Canberra, there's a particularly, well, let's call them brave, group of locals who decide to welcome this day with a nude charity swim. It's the annual Ian Lindeman Memorial Winter Solstice Swim. Now, I'm trying to understand the nude swimming thing. Oh, you know, I get it. Who hasn't skinny dipped? I don't think I've ever admitted to that before. Oh, it was a long time ago. At least February. No, it was. You don't need to know about that stuff. How dare you? If you're in your swimmers, I mean, apart from that nylon, that brief nylon covering, you're effectively nude. Do you have to really get your togs off? Anyway, at 7 a.m., hundreds of brave souls, let's call them that, dropped their towels and charged right into the ice-like conditions at Yarralumla Beach, completely nude. But there's a good side to this. 100% of the funds raised are going directly to Lifeline Canberra, which is why we're talking to the Lifeline General Manager, Adam Miller, who's on the line. Hello, Adam.
8: Good morning, Luke. How are you?
0: Well, I've got to ask, although it's frankly none of my business, did you and how cold was it?
8: I didn't. I had a job that I needed to do, but it was pretty cold. It was like 3 degrees outside temperature, but the water was measured at 10 degrees, so people would jump in and warm up.
0: Yeah. I don't understand it, frankly. The point I made just a moment or two back is that, you know, if you're in your Speedos, let's just say they're still a thing, the difference between being nude and being that, what's the difference? Why do people need to get their kit off? That's what I want to ask you, Adam.
8: I think it's a bit of a mindset thing. I think, you know, we're looking at the end of the solar year, so it's shedding everything that's just gone, and if that includes your clothes, go for it.
0: Okay. How does one, if one wants to preserve modesty, is there an opportunity for one to be modest? What does one do? Does one carry a towel around oneself and then say, look over there, and then throw it away and jump in? What do they do? What is there? Is there a safety net?
8: Yeah, absolutely. So people can pick up towels on the way through, but most people will get a one-minute warning of when the time starts that right. They can enter into the water. So there is a warning that people can hold out for as long as they can. And some people just jump in and jump straight back out, but some other brave souls stay out there for a bit longer.
0: Right. But people told to avert their eyes? I mean, it's not there to look at other people nude. It's there to raise money for Lifeline. What do you do to make sure that those people who are there for other, you know, perhaps impure purposes are properly controlled? What do you do?
8: Yeah, it's not a spectator event, but we do have security measures around the place, and it is a registered event only. People do have to register to it.
0: Right. Okay, so you can't just rock up. How many people turned up this morning, mate?
8: We think around about 420 turned up this morning.
0: And did they pass comment about the temperature, the water, the suitability for a nude swim?
8: There was lots of squeals as people entered, but they all had we had the fire pits on the beach when they got out to warm back up again.
0: Right. This is important for lots of reasons. One of those is we can have a bit of a laugh, but secondly, we raise important money for Lifeline in the nation's capital. Tell me the sort of thing it helps you guys do.
8: Yeah, so we're sitting around about $70,000 raised so far for today, and donations are still open through our GoFundraise page. But that helps put our crisis supporters on the line, so training our crisis supporters and keeping the lights on and enabling them to be there for Australians in their time of need.
0: And in terms of, because lots of people come to me after I talk to someone like you, mate, and they'll say, oh, I wouldn't mind helping. And, you know, we say, well, you can donate here. And they say, no, I wouldn't mind helping. Is there space or opportunity for, you know, decent people listening that want to help Lifeline out. You talked about training there, so that must be an avenue open for some, is it?
8: Absolutely. And with our Lifeline members all around Australia, we're always looking for volunteers that want to give up their time to come on board and be crisis supporters. And the training is really good, not just for the skills that they can help people to ring in crisis, but it's just life skills that they learn, just how to support people. And it is really good training. But there are other options. There's the Lifeline stores. You'll see those right through Sydney. People can volunteer and donate through those options as well.
0: You know, I think that's, you said something there. There would be skills that you pick up in this sort of training that would equip you better in all sorts of aspects of a person's life. I mean, you have a conversation with someone. Sure, you might be swapping a funny yarn, but there might be times where, you know, people wanting support. I mean, this is, to me, this just seems like something that I don't want to say we should all do, but something that I imagine you go through and would use in all areas of life, not wanting to intervene in other people's lives, but just being in a position to provide assistance, surely.
8: Yeah, and just learning how to listen. That's the biggest skill that people will pick up.
0: Yeah, learning how to listen. Excellent. Good on you, Adam. Really good to talk to you, mate. Thanks for everything you and the good people at Lifeline do, and I'm glad it was a success, and I hope the $70,000, I know it'll help lots and lots of people. Thanks for jumping on the line, mate.
8: Thanks, Lee.
0: Good on you. Adam Miller, Lifeline General Manager. We love Lifeline. They're just brilliant. 131-873 is our number here. Get ready. He's about to play that Sam Fender, Olivia Dean song, everyone. This email from Steve. Luke, I'm sick, including a sore throat. Otherwise, I'd call you. On the government website listing bulk billing, doctors near me, it lists doctors who, when I click through to their websites, they only bulk bill for children or concession card holders. And then the other one near me says billing policy. Fees apply for all new patients and patients who have not visited in the last 4 years. We do not bulk bill for procedures. Bulk billing services are available for subsequent visits. Fees may still apply. Yet these doctors are included as part of the government stats for bulk billing. Now, I'll leave. I see there's other stuff which I'll read privately, Steve. Thank you. I'll put that to my next guest in a moment or two because there's all sorts of claims being made, and I hope they're spot on. If bulk billing is going up as a result of government policy, no one's going to sit here and say, well, what a disgrace. But if the figures are dodgy, then based on what you've told me, Steve, there needs to be further information sought, surely. I hope you get well soon, mate. Thanks so much for spending a moment on the whatever it is you typed that message. 29 minutes to midday it is.
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0: It's 25 to 12. 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
0: Now, Ecuador Curacao doing battle now. Curacao, Curacao, Curacao, here we are. Nil all. Later on, Japan take on Tunisia. That's where the world's largest supply of tuna is. Earlier, Netherlands 5, Sweden 1, Germany 2, Ivory Coast, which is where the world's, doesn't matter, 1. Germany 2, Ivory Coast 1. 131873. Luke, I'm another avid ocean pool swimmer. I've ticked off all the northern beaches of Sydney, now working my way around the rest. I live with chronic pain, and for me it's the best therapy. Another book recommendation is Rock Pool Sydney. Great photos, great stories, including how the pools helped me through COVID. Wow. Donna, thank you. Is that book your book? Can we Google that book? Donna's book. It might be Donna's book. I haven't heard of that. I remember during COVID interviewing a nice lady. It was a lady in Melbourne who wrote a COVID book through pictures. Do you write a book through pictures? Yeah. Bob says, Luke, I'd have a few beers at the RSL Club in the 70s, end up at Manly Beach in the early hours, skinny dipping near the Stain Hotel. Why did you? How do you reach that point? I've had 5 schooners. Everything must come off and I need to be in salt water. I guess. Linda says, hey, Luke, I've heard of bulk billing doc ringing a patient every day without them asking to ask how Ian his family is. Okay. Rob says, g'day, Luke, enjoying the show. Could you please give my dad Don a shout out? He's 90 today. We're having a little party with special guests, Auntie Jane and Cousin Chris, who flew out from England to be here. Oh, what? Auntie Jane and Cousin Chris all the way from London to see the great Don. Don, you're 90. Well, mate, you'll have a terrific time. Thank you, Rob, for letting me know. Have you ever wanted to see Japan's spectacular cherry blossoms in full bloom? Have you? Have you ever wanted to see them in full bloom while you were nude? Well, then this doesn't interest you. because I'd love to go with you to Japan to see the cherry blossoms in full bloom, fully clothed. I'm inviting you to join me on board the beautiful Samar Princess for the fully escorted Cherry Blossoms and Pavilions of Japan cruise departing March 22 next year. Together we'll explore the best of Kyoto, Tokyo, Hiroshima and Busan in South Korea. We'll even ride a bullet train past Mount Fuji. 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Don't miss out on this trip of a lifetime. I've never been to Japan. One of those places, you know, on the, I'm going to call it a bucket list. One of those places on the bucket list. So don't miss out. Come along. We'll have a bit of fun, right? Full details and pricing. 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I have a commercial agreement with Travel Right. 21 to midday. It's a Sunday. Sunny in Sydney, not so sunny in Brisbane. This is Weekends with Luke Grant.

0: Yes, I do like that one. Sam Fender and Olivia Dean, it's Rein Me In. Now, it's 16 to midday. In a moment or two, we'll talk health. We've been talking bulk billing. And we'll get the latest information from Clean Bill CEO, James Gillespie. He's next.
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2: Now, Barara, the ferry is out of service, so plan your trip. Diverges are in place. No timeline at this stage up there. At Blacktown, we've still got a few issues now with the wires down on Bungarabi Road and Patrick Street. It's still affecting eastbound traffic towards Blacktown Road. Lane 1 is closed. Between Parramatta and, of course, Westmead, the half marathon is still happening. They're hitting the pavement on streets in the area, all heading towards the finishing line at Combank Stadium. We've got road closures and clearways till 12. I'm Dennis Lee on 2GB.
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0: Now, Clean Bill has just released its latest electorate breakdown report and findings show a radical shake-up to local healthcare costs. You'll know that from time to time we speak to the CEO of Clean Bill. They're a medical directory of every GP, every medical practice and their costs around Australia. And based on their conversations with the practices, they're able to put together comprehensive data. According to the latest set of data, we are seeing an unprecedented turnaround. The number of fully bulk billing clinics nationwide has increased in the last year, but there is a catch. The increases are heavily divided across the country, and if you aren't lucky enough to live in a growth zone, your out-of-pocket fees are actually hitting record highs. Now, I imagine when I went to my GP on the back of everything that the health minister said, that for the first time in, well, I guess a long time, I might be bulk billed. And I don't need to be bulk billed, but I thought I might be, and of course I wasn't. And I got a note I mentioned just a little moment or two back from my listener, Steve, who's presently unwell. And he says, on the government website listing bulk billing doctors near me, it lists doctors who, when I click through to their websites, they only bulk bill for children or concession card holders. And then the other one near me says, billing policy, fees apply for all new patients and patients who have not visited in the last 4 years. We do not bulk bill for procedures. Bulk billing services are available for subsequent visits. Fees may still apply for certain doctors, yet apparently these doctors are part of the government stats. So I don't know how serious all this is, but I do want to find out. James Gillespie, CEO of Clean Bill, is on the line. Hello, mate.
13: G'day, Luke. Good to be on with you.
0: Nice to talk to you again. So there has been a surge in bulk billing clinics. Tell me about that. Is it as government talks up a big game here, they had a victory?
13: Yeah, so we have definitely seen a broad-based increase in fully bulk billing clinics and the proportion of fully bulk billing clinics across most electorates nationwide. In fact, I think almost all electorates nationwide have seen some increase in fully bulk billing clinics. But that's about as far as the good news goes for this. So whilst there has been that increase in accessibility of fully bulk billing clinics, we are still seeing those concentrations of fully bulk billing clinics in particular electorates. And in those that don't have those concentrations, the average out-of-pocket costs have continued to surge.
0: Right. Now, that's an important thing. So are you more likely, has bulk billing gone up more in regional areas or more in city areas?
13: Well, yeah, so we have seen that increase in regional bulk billing. And Luke, I think you and I spoke about that recently as well, because the way that these increases to bulk billing have been achieved is by increasing what's called the bulk billing incentive, which is an additional payment paid to GPs for bulk billing their patients. And that incentive scales based on the location of the clinic. So clinics in metro areas receive less of an incentive than clinics outside of metro areas in those regional areas. And because those regional clinics are receiving higher incentives, we are seeing those higher bulk billing rates in regional areas, which is great to see.
0: So before we get to some specific areas, based on my listener Steve's email, I don't know to what extent you know the specific information about the ongoing commitment, but once a clinic says, righto, we'll go fully bulk billed, and they then get the extra incentive, what checks are there?
13: So fully bulk billing traditionally means just that, that they will bulk bill every single patient who comes in the door for every service that they provide. Now, some procedures are not included in that, but if you're coming in for a consultation, it's included. But Luke, I think you touched on something really good there with Steve's email as well, is that it can be really complex understanding all of these terms and understanding how the individual clinics are applying them. And that's what we really try to cut through with Clean Bill. So for example, we've just recently added filters to the website. So you can say, okay, I'm looking for a bulk billing clinic just for a concession adult, or a clinic that specifically bulk bills non-concession adults, specifically to answer those questions for people so that they're not going to websites and then only finding out later on that they're not part of a group that will be bulk billed.
0: Yeah, you see, out here in Voterland, as you all know, mate, when we hear a fully bulk billed clinic, with the exception of, the enhancement of a body part or whatever it might be, some complicated procedure, we assume that that means bulk billing. And where I thought we'd end up with this is, oh, they'll just change what bulk billing means, and then, you know, they'll look heroes without actually being heroes. Now, am I being unkind there, or is that creeping in?
13: Well, I think it's reasonable to assume that when someone is talking about fully bulk billing, they are a fully bulk billing clinic, and
0: yes,
13: we do see that. That's how we're producing these statistics, is by asking those clinics whether they're fully bulk billing. But we do understand that it can be difficult to navigate that system, and that's why we've made those changes to the website, so that it's really easy for people to do that navigation without needing to have a base understanding of the entire Medicare benefits schedule.
0: Fair enough. What areas in particular stand out where there have been significant increases, say in New South Wales or Queensland? Do you know offhand, James?
13: Yeah, absolutely. So in New South Wales, particularly in Sydney, we're seeing a kind of entrenchment of the trends that you and I have spoken about for a couple of years now, Luke, which is that you've got these electorates in Western Sydney. We're talking about places like Fowler, Chifley, Blaxland, Lindsay. These electorates have bulk billing rates that are really, really high. In some of them, it's high 90s%, which means you're going to have a hard time finding a GP clinic in those areas that doesn't bulk bill.
0: Wow.
13: But it's a very different story when you start moving more towards the eastern suburbs. So, for example, Wentworth, only around 10% of GP clinics in Wentworth are fully bulk billing, and the average out-of-pocket costs there are quite high. And then also when you move up just a bit north of Sydney too, to places like Shortland, Paterson, and Robertson, electorates like that, the bulk billing rates are starting to recover a little bit. They were quite low there, but you're still looking at the 10 to 20% range in those electorates.
0: All right, and in Brisbane?
13: In Brisbane, it's a similar story. So when you're looking in Queensland specifically, where you're in inner city Brisbane, so the electorate of Brisbane itself, on the south side, the electorate of Griffith, the proportion of bulk billing clinics really quite low. You're looking below 20% of clinics are fully bulk billing. And then it's when you move outside of those inner city electorates. So places like Rankin, which is interestingly the treasurer's electorate, and then also Fisher, Fairfax, electorates more up towards the coast, you're starting to see those fully bulk billing rates get a bit higher, and average out-of-pocket costs kind of stabilising a bit more.
0: Okay, now you can find out more about your electorate by going to cleanbill.com.au, cleanbill.com.au. James Gillespie, CEO of Cleanbill. Good to chat, mate. Take care. I'll catch you again soon, no doubt.
13: Thank you, Luke. Looking forward to it.
0: Good on you. 4:30 to midday.
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0: On the text, Nick says, "G'day Luke, our medical centre is total bulk billing. They're fantastic. I'll only say it's in southern New South Wales because I don't want any of your listeners to go there." All right, Nick. Thanks very much for getting in touch, mate. Our quiz today, two prizes, a White Glow prize pack. White Glow, your one-stop shop for full teeth whitening. And hair. Yes. One of the most iconic musicals of all time, playing a strictly limited season at the Theatre Royal until July 12th. Tickets at theatreroyalsydney.com. Final question. Australia has just detected its first ever case of H5N1. What is that? H5N1. So that's question three. In the next hour, you could win those prizes if you ring. When I say ring, get through and get them right. Okay? News next.
1: Got a smart speaker? Then ask it to play 2GB.
18: It's midday. Good afternoon. I'm Jamel Wells. The opposition's welcoming the government's decision to keep fuel prices lower for longer. Federal politics reporter Nelson Scott.
19: Labor halved the fuel excise at the height of the Iran war in April, a discount that was set to expire at the end of this month. The government has confirmed relief will now continue until the end of July, though the savings will be reduced. Motorists will now save 16 cents per litre at the bowser rather than 32, equating to around $11 a tank. Prime Minister Anthony Albanese has told Sky News the move will help shield Australians from the ongoing impacts of the Middle East conflict.
20: It will enable some certainty going forward.
19: Opposition leader Angus Taylor has welcomed the move, arguing the excise cut was initially coalition policy.
21: We want to support ongoing relief in this cost of living crisis.
19: The heavy vehicle road user charge will also be reduced by 16 cents over the same period. Nelson Scott, Canberra.
18: Iran has closed the Strait of Hormuz just days after it was reopened to global oil and gas shipping. A fragile peace deal remains in jeopardy after Israeli strikes in southern Lebanon killed at least 16 people overnight. Five men have been injured in a suspected terrorist attack in Edinburgh. Officers in the Scottish capital say a man with a machete targeted members of the local Muslim community. A 36-year-old has been arrested. Experts are warning cases of bird flu detected in Australia will lead to the country's worst ever wildlife disaster. Two cases have been found in Western Australia. A global outbreak has killed 300 million birds. A study has revealed 80% of Australian heart attack patients are failing to access life-saving rehab programs. Monash University research shows patients who skip the rehab are four times more likely to die from another heart attack. Dr. Susie Cartledge says thousands are putting themselves at risk.
22: So they really set them up for a lifelong heart health journey, and seeing these numbers of only one-fifth of patients attending is really not good for the long-term health of these cardiac patients in Australia.
18: MND Australia is calling on the public to help fund support for those living with the disease. The debilitating condition affects almost 3,000 Australians. Spokesperson Claire Sullivan says it's a difficult disease.
23: We don't know how to cure the disease, and we don't have enough evidence how to best care for people who have the disease. So awareness leads to greater insights to support cause, care and cure.
18: In finance, one Australian dollar buying around 70 US cents.
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18: Tony Popovich is standing by his decision to bench two stars in a 2-0 loss to the US at the World Cup. The Socceroos coach is being criticised for dropping Game 1 heroes Nestori Iheanacho and Connor Metcalf. Popovich says he had his reasons.
2: We didn't want to go with the same 11, and you could see why. We judge what we see at training as well, in how the players look, how they've recovered physically, emotionally from the match, and that enabled us to put the more explosive players on in the second half.
18: And the AFL, the Kangaroos take on the Tigers at the MCG next hour. The Saints will be hoping to make the top 10 when they clash with the Bulldogs. And New Zealand is on the hunt for redemption from back-to-back losses in the NRL. They host North Queensland in 2 hours' time. That's the latest news and sport.
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4: Now we're heading north up to Barara. The ferry is out of service and closed in both directions. Plan your journey. Diversions are in place up there. No timeline at this stage. At Blacktown, we've still got a few dramas with the wires down on Bungarabi Road and Patrick Street. It's still affecting eastbound traffic towards Blacktown Road. Lane 1 is closed there. Moorebank, roadworks on the M5 and Moorebank Avenue. That's affecting westbound traffic towards Liverpool. Speed down to 80 k's now around the side. If you're heading that way, please take care going around the Workman. I'm Dennis Lee on 2GB.
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18: A fine and mostly sunny afternoon. Tomorrow, possible showers with a top of around 19 degrees after an overnight low of 11. Looking further ahead, Tuesday, sunny with a top of 19. Wednesday, a shower or two, 19. Showers forecast for Thursday and Friday. Right now in the city, 17 degrees. 16 degrees in Bankstown and Campbelltown, 17 in Gosford. I'm Jamel Wells. There'll be more news at 1 on your news leader, Sydney's 2GB.

0: and know it, probably not as well as I should, but Victoria Barracks in Sydney. Established in 1840, constructed from Hawkesbury sandstone by convict labourers, this Paddington landmark has been in continuous military use for 185 years. Listed on the Commonwealth Heritage List, it contains one of the most important collections of Georgian military buildings in Australia and has served as the home of Forces Command for generations. Yeah, let's make that a marathon. I mean, give me a break. Shooting the Brumbies, selling off these historical military assets. There's a bit of a pattern. Now, I don't buy into conspiracies all that often, but those that say they're trying to kill the culture, at times it's a bit difficult to disagree. It really is. Anyway, Senator Patterson, thank you to my listener who told me about that, and your inquiry has caused me to repeat it. Well done. Lukey, I don't understand why the RSPCA can't step in with a terribly Brumby cull. I thought they were supposed to protect all animals. I love it when people refer to the Brumbies as feral horses. I backed one of them the other day at 100 to 1. I shouldn't have. A feral horse, that is. Luke, it sounds like your support of the Brumbies is getting to those in power. I heard the Premier on 2GB sounds like he might do something about it. Let's pray he does. Yeah, I'm not so sure about that. This one from Susan. Hi, Susan. My GP at Erina, who I've been seeing for over 20 years, still charges a minimum $95 per short consult from a couple of minutes to 15 minutes. I get $43.90 back from Medicare, so I'm up for $51.10. I'm an aged pensioner with an aged care pension, which she's aware of. It's so expensive. I think about changing, but it's expensive to transfer to a new doctor that doesn't know about my history, including cancer. Love the show. Well, Susan, you get to a certain age, don't you, or stage, where you've had a few things go perhaps not the way you would have preferred them. And so you've got a medical history, so you want to stay with who, you know, has helped you through that. I'm with you. And you see, like I said before, my mum, on the pension, refused to give up a private health cover. And, you know, there you are with a doctor with whom you're familiar, who knows your history, and you don't want to give up, and nor should you. But $51 a go, and sometimes at the end of the week, after the pension lobs, it's a matter of counting cents, not dollars, as to how much you got left. It's a hell of a sacrifice. So if the government's fair dinkum about, oh, we're going to get bulk billing up there, then why do you miss out? I don't get it. I simply don't get it. More has to be made of this. More investigation of it too. And if you've got, as our listener Steve indicated earlier, if you've got doctors saying, oh yeah, we're fully bulk billed, then you go along and you're not. Fair dinkum. 131873 is the number to call. Time for a break, after which, the Great Australian Radio Show with Jim Haynes.
1: 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Got something you want to say? You're in the right place. 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
2: Now at Barara, the ferry is out of service. The roads are closed on both sides of the water. Plan your journey. Diversions are in place up there. Blacktown still got a few issues with the wires down on Bungarabi Road and Patrick Street. It's affecting eastbound traffic towards Blacktown Road. Lane 1 is closed. Camperdown got a smash down involving three vehicles on Parramatta Road and Booth Street. That's affecting eastbound traffic into the city. Lane 2 is closed there. We've got delays back to Pyrmont Bridge Road trying to get through that site, so please take care. I'm Dennis Lee on Sydney's traffic leader, 2GB.
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12: Just a couple of texts before Jim. Of course, I want to disassociate him from my remarks. G'day, Luke. If the Brumbies are doing damage to the Kosciuszko National Park, what about Snowy Hydro? Hello. Great point. Thank you for getting in touch. Luke, love the show. For Susan, who cannot change her expensive doctor, when you change, you can request your medical records are sent to the new doctor for free, and Penny's done that too. Roz says, of course, you're right. The government is straining at the bit to destroy the Anglo part of our culture and heritage. Thank you, Roz, for getting in touch. Luke, the RSPCA supports Penny Sharp. She wants to get rid of anything associated with Aussie history. Okay, well, she'd deny that, but thank you. There was another one here I wanted to get to. I love this stuff. Here it is. Stop with the emotional blackmail. It's disgraceful. Your misleading take on the feral horses. That's what they are. Enough with your fake culture war. Science doesn't care about some poem. I don't think I refer to any poem, but thank you. Did you get the Invasive Species Council to explain how helicopter shooting is safe and effective? No, because Anthony, it's not. And the Invasive Species Council, from the research I've done today, and I've spent quite a bit of time on them, are just activists. That's what they are. And when I looked at the board, I'm struggling to find people with a background in the science you want me to, you know, kind of get in line with. Well, I refuse to do that. And, you know, I take the lived experience. Yes, I don't care about your academic observation. I care about lived experience and the people that go to the park that see the Brumbie shot through the back only to lie there and die by drowning in its own blood 2 days later. You complete heartless. And why are you listening to me? Why aren't the socialists having a meeting while I'm on air? You're not allowed to listen to me. Anyway, Anthony, you attack me and you attack Ben and everyone else that's on the air, yet every day you front up and send a text. There's a name for that condition. I'll let you work it out for yourself. I nearly said something bad there. Thankfully, I didn't. So we'll move on. Bye-bye, Anthony. You get the lifetime ban today. Well done.

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5: Well, 131-873 is the open line number, 2gb.com. Click onto the feedback icon if you would like to join us, 0460-873-873. Well, the Titans pulled off one of the upsets of the season last night, beating the ladder leaders Penrith 19-18 in front of over 20,000 fans. One of their superstars, Jojo Fifita, joins us on the line right now. G'day, Joe.
6: Hello, how are you?
5: Really, really good, mate. Must be happy with that win. Congratulations, mate. 19-18 against a very good Penrith side. Must be happy with that.
6: Yeah, no, it's definitely a great game to be a part of, and the boys dug deep and ended up getting the results. So, yeah, no, just happy.
7: Jojo, this year, everyone's believed that the Titans have improved dramatically. You've lost a lot of tight games, a couple of blowouts. There haven't been that many wins. You've got to be happy that finally you got a big win over a big scalp.
6: Yeah, no, it's definitely a good team to win, especially at home in front of our fans. And wearing the Chargers jersey too on the old boys' day is definitely very special for us. So, yeah, no, I think this is going to be a big confidence boost for us for the back end of the season. And hopefully we can start getting some more wins.
8: Yeah, you did it in front of 20,000 fans. They really showed up last night, and you could hear them getting into the match. But I've got to give your back three a wrap. I think they've been outstanding, yourself included in that. But Keanu Kinney, Philip Sami, he's playing some of the best footy I have seen him play in his career. And you had Jensen Tamapia there. I know he did injure himself, but before that, those three have been really, really important in getting you guys out of trouble and your own end.
6: Yeah, no, they're definitely great players to have on the team. Phil's playing his best footy at the moment. It's sad to see him that he's leaving at the end of this year, but I think all the boys are sort of just buying into what we've been working on during the preseason with Josh, and it's definitely starting to show. It's been a bit hard at the start, but I think it's all starting to come together now.
9: Mate, I love the way you're worried about Phil Sami leaving at the end of the year. You took his spot in the Queensland side. I mean, come on.
6: Yeah, no, I thought he was going to be in the team, not me. So.
9: Mate, how hard? I mean, I know it's probably a little bit different, but it's the first time you've played, I think, the two games for Queensland now. How hard have you found it backing? Has it been difficult backing up, or is it easy?
6: It was difficult at the start, I think, especially on how sore I was after the game, but I think when I got to captain's run on Friday, just seeing all the boys and how excited they were to go out and reverse the top team in the comp, sort of just gave me that extra drive to back up for my team and sort of just give back. And yeah, no, I'm just grateful that I did.
9: Yeah, it was a great performance from you yesterday. I mean, we called that game, and when they led 12-0, I sort of thought, geez, they might go on with this, Penrith. They looked really good in that opening stanza. And you blokes, I don't know what turned it around, but for some reason you're fired up. Your defence on the line was just incredible. I mean, and you must, you know, I know you're on the wing and you don't get a chance to admire what your forwards are doing, but your forwards' defence around the rucks were just sensational yesterday.
6: Yeah, no, the boys really dug deep yesterday. It was definitely a tough grind in the first half, but I think we just tried to work them down in the second half, and that Josh said that at the end of half time, just saying, well, we're still in this game. They're only 12 points ahead of us. We can keep going, and we'll end up breaking them, and we did, and it was end up a close win with Zane kicking that field goal at the end. Definitely a clutch moment for him, especially him playing five games now, I think. So, you know, it's a big moment for him, and a big moment for the club.
8: Yeah, and how is Tino after last night? You wore the black armbands in respect for his father. He didn't get a chance to play the game, but that win was certainly for Tino. He must have been happy with the with all the boys' performance last night.
6: Yeah, no, he definitely was. He was at he was on the sidelines cheering for us the whole time. I think he was a bit gutted that he couldn't come out and run with us yesterday, but his heart was he just needed that rest, and we all played for Tino and his family, and I'm just glad we got the win for him.
7: Jojo, it's been a tough grind for the club throughout its existence, but there seems to be some momentum there at the moment. Obviously got great owners, the Frizzell family and others, like players like former players, Gordy, Tallis, Matty Johns have got involved in ownership. You've got a good centre of excellence now. Is it in Carrara or that sort of Carrara Emerald Lakes area? How's the feel around the club and how are the facilities compared to other clubs, do you think?
6: At the moment, we're still at Parkwood. I think we're still waiting for that Carrara facility. But I think with the admin and the staff, I think everyone's really buying into what Josh has brought to the club. And I think that's sort of made the players have formed more of a connection to all the staff, not just the coaching staff, but the admin team as well. And I think just having that connection, that close connection with everyone at the club is definitely something that's pushing us. The admin are down at the on the field watching us do our training, drinking coffees and stuff like that. So I think
7: do you like that? Club, really do you like seeing them there? You like having the admin there and everything and feeling that community feel about it?
6: Yeah, no, definitely. I think the support from them definitely means a lot to us. And I think just the more people we have at training, the more we feel connected as a team, and sort of just shows that we're doing it for our community and who we're playing for. So, yeah, the more people, the better.
9: Mate, you had a great crowd there too last night, 20,000 there last night. I know you're playing not the Premiers, but side that's won a lot of competitions in the last 6 or 7 years, but that's a good crowd. And your crowd, if you guys keep producing that sort of stuff, it's just going to get bigger for you.
6: Yeah, no, definitely. I think when we play at home, the bigger crowd we can get, the better we play. So I think 20,000 last night was definitely a great start for us. And hopefully by the end of the year, there'll be a couple more thousand there. But yeah, no, I think after this game, there's definitely going to be a bit more support from our community, and hopefully everyone just gets around it.
9: Mate, you know, there's a lot of Fafitas playing in the league these days. Are you related to any of the other ones?
6: Yeah, no, actually, David's second cousin.
9: Oh, are you? I didn't know that. Yeah. I was just going to G up there.
5: Well, there's a thousand, I can tell you.
9: I didn't know you were David's second cousin. Congratulations. And by the way, Joe, I'm former State of Origin player myself. You and I have equaled the same record, 2 Origin games together.
5: I think he's got a few more in him, though, mate.
7: I think he's going to lap you, Darryl.
9: Well, I saw Cameron Smith the other day and told him we played 44 between us.
7: That's all right.
9: Yeah, it's good.
6: No, that's fair enough.
9: Absolutely, very good.
5: Well, mate, next week you've got the Bulldogs on Friday night at 6 o'clock at home. It's always a pleasure to talk to our superstars, and thanks for joining us this Sunday, mate.
6: No, thank you for having me. I'm looking forward to next week.
9: Good on you, mate. I bet you're looking forward to a bit of a
7: break. It's kind of funny, like I know they're down near the bottom of the ladder again, but they must. There feels as though there is something happening at the club.
8: Yeah. Well, last week, their defence, they're sitting at 9th in defence. Mm.
7: Well, that's good.
8: They're getting that game of the part that part of the game right. Sorry, and if they can continue to build on that, they've got players there that can score plenty of points. Like Jaden Campbell is getting better and better. I think he's going to be a superstar in, you know, another 2 or 3 years playing in that 5-8 position. He's won them some games this year by himself. Like he is such a great player and he's getting better and with every game that he plays. But if they can get that defense part of the game right, well then they're on the way up. And as he spoke about, it's about involving the not just your players and your high performance. It's involving the admin and that as well, bringing it all in together. So you're one big club. So you're playing for them as well. Like if you know the accounts team and that you're speaking to them regularly, you're like, they're patting you on the back saying good luck this week. You want to go out and get a win for them.
5: You do.
8: Like,
5: yeah.
8: That's what you got to try and create.
7: That's what he was saying.
8: And that's what he's saying. That's what Josh Hannay has brought to that side. I noticed it when I got to the Roosters and they were in the offices above, we were below, but we would always be up mingling with them. And yeah, you know, you do get that feel where you do want to go out and perform for them as well, because they enjoy the success just as much as you do.
9: Mate, just on Jaden Campbell, I actually gave him a player of the match yesterday. I thought it was a really tough. There's a lot of players who played very well yesterday, but I just thought he directed them round the park.
8: Yeah, his kicking game's defense been good. Defence is a strong part of his game.
9: I think he kicked three or four in a row or something, you know, whatever, might have been three. But his defence is so good. He's a good player.
8: Yeah, I think his defence is a bit underrated, and a couple of times this year they've run at him. He's got up underneath him and whacked him.
5: I think his strength is underrated. Yep. I think he's a really, really strong guy. Guys, you've opened up a can of worms again here, big man, putting the team against each other because Chris Warren wants to hear his call as well and put the three of them up against each other. And we might do that after the break because, you know, no one made a choice. You brought up the word season, but I think we all have to, put them on the line.
9: Mate, we've got the best calling team in the business here, and Chris Warren is right up there.
5: He's one of them.
9: You know what, Chris, I apologise that I didn't put you in here because I think we've got a couple of them. There was a field goal, I think. Was it in the ladies, one of the State of Origin games? He called that, and I think he called a... Did he call another one?
5: Another one in the wet, I think he did as well.
9: Well, let's have a listen.
5: We'll get to it after the break, and we'll make our judgments straight after this.
7: He's up to something, this bloke.
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5: 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If you would like to send us a text, got a beautiful text here for you, big man. Massive fan, just wondering if I'd get a birthday shout-out, please. His name's Joshua Guy. My birthday is the same day as the big man, and he's always been one of my favourites. Happy birthday, Big D. Hope you have a good day, mate. Also, thanks for a Father's Day video you did for me 18 months ago when my father and I had some issues, meant the world and resolved things between him and his dad, mate. So all the stuff you do outside this show as well, Big D, I think that you should be commended for all that. And a big happy birthday to you, Joshua Guy. He listens in from New Zealand as well, mate.
9: Oh, good on you, mate. I love New Zealanders. I've only been there... Well, you've been probably a number of times, haven't you?
8: Been there plenty of times.
9: I've probably been there 5 times, and every time I go there, I enjoy it. You been there, Brenny?
7: Yeah, heaps.
5: I love
9: it. It's a great place.
7: I love it.
9: It's a great place.
7: Absolutely.
8: I've gone there in,
9: the
8: November.
9: Wineries
8: Queenstown.
9: And everything.
8: It's
7: went there.
9: Mate, it's so beautiful.
7: Schoolboy things.
9: So beautiful.
5: Big man, I go fishing there. Do you? I go fishing in New Zealand, yeah.
9: Do New Zealand fish taste any different?
5: No.
8: Saltier.
5: Not at all.
9: Have they?
5: I tell you what, there is a lot more, though. There's a lot more.
7: What, estuaries or ocean?
5: No, out wide for kingfish and things like that. So
9: there's more fish
5: around the Coromandel. Around the Coromandel.
7: Amazing.
5: It's beautiful.
9: Well, why would you think there's more fish in New Zealand than there are here?
8: Because less population.
5: Yeah, less population. And
8: hobbits.
5: There's something about.
8: Hobbits don't have boats.
5: No, there's something about. Or wizards.
9: Do they have them here?
5: I think New Zealand. Their culture, they look after the environment a lot better. It's a pristine coastline, and I think they only take what they really need, big man.
7: It's a fantastic place, New Zealand. About 3 or 4 years in a row, I went over and started the season covering the Auckland Nines. Remember, it was an unreal event.
8: Mm. Yeah.
7: It was great fun. The people were unreal. The teams had fun. Josh is laughing here about what they got up to off the field. It was a great fun event. It was what it was, and it's a terrific place, New Zealand.
9: Mm. Did you really find the people over there really
8: friendly?
9: Nice to you? Friendly?
8: Yeah, they're always friendly. They love their footy there.
9: Did you ever go over there before you were married?
8: Yeah.
9: And how friendly were they?
5: Well, what are you trying to get to, Darryl?
9: I'm saying here...
7: He's trying to cause trouble for everyone today.
9: He's got this really little smirky look on his face that he made.
8: I played in the Auckland Nines, and they told me I'll play on the first day and not the second day. So I went, well, you. So first day we won both our games, and I just went out all night after that. It was a great...
9: A bender.
8: Yeah, pretty much. It was a great... as Brini said, it was a party
7: vibe. It was
8: vibe
7: good
8: there.
7: Fun.
8: It was so much fun. And
7: good fun.
8: And they made the Vegas trip as well when the Warriors played over there as well. Like the Warriors fan with the
9: English
8: the
9: fans.
8: English
9: yeah.
8: fans. Like that was an unbelievable spectacle.
9: Yeah, it was. Look, we've also a couple of other nominees, you know. You're aware of this on our field goal or calling thing. Mr. G, I think, has actually got...
8: He's the best.
9: Krusty Warren, I think, calling one of
8: Krusty.
9: Them. Krusty. He's in the loop. Let's have a listen to him.
12: It's been allowed to bounce. Ask me why, I don't know. And Corey Jensen, I think it's Corey Jensen, goes in for a double. Not Corey Jensen.
14: Bellamy.
12: Now, straight into
14: the air.
5: Could you have got him one where he didn't stuff it up? No, that's okay. Straight out.
7: That's a stitch up.
5: He's going to be filthy, and he's in this afternoon as well.
8: He's out of contention.
9: Oh,
5: that's
9: we've got another
5: not
9: one
5: fair.
9: Here. It's Tomo, the great Tomo, who's one of our
5: he
9: great
5: is,
9: callers.
5: Yeah.
9: Let's have a listen to see what he's got.
12: Fourth tackle.
5: Are we on air?
8: Yep.
5: Yes, we are. Okay, so the system's not working.
7: The system crashed.
8: Technical difficulties.
7: Tomo, but you know what? It was Krusty made the system crash.
5: It might have gone into meltdown.
9: I've just got a text about you. You should know about the fishing because you used to host the fishing show.
5: I did.
9: So you're saying the fish over there are nicer because...
5: I didn't say they were nicer.
9: What did you say?
8: No, I said there's more of them.
9: More of them.
5: Yeah.
9: Because what again? There's less people.
5: Less people, and they don't fish it out as much as we do. Yes, I did used to do a fishing show.
9: And it was very successful.
5: And I love it. It was very successful.
9: I think we've gone back in time and the system's uncrashed now. Let's listen to Tomo.
12: Fourth tackle. Melbourne right underneath the posts. Pappenhausen now. From right in front, Pappy's ticked it. Melbourne winning Golden Point. It is a great escape for Craig Bellamy's men.
9: Well, this is not going to be easy.
5: It's not going to be easy.
9: We put a line through Chris.
5: He can do it this afternoon. Hopefully it goes to Golden Point.
8: I Golden Point.
5: You know, I reckon.
9: Well, look, it doesn't matter. It's just a small point.
5: All right. You know what? Right. I'm captain on Sundays. Okay. I'll lead from the front, okay? I'm going with Levy.
9: Oh, you're a suck.
5: How is that a suck?
9: Because he's your boss.
5: No, he's... What do you mean?
9: He's your boss. Don't you panel for him?
5: No.
9: Didn't you used to?
5: I did. And we're very good friends. And I'm friends with everyone. But, I mean, Krusty got it wrong to start with. So I can't go with him.
9: Well, like Krusty.
5: And I don't think the Matt Thompson one was his best call.
7: No,
5: okay?
7: But I think that Matt Thompson one, it was obvious. They were so in front of the post.
5: Yeah, they needed it. It was like
7: they were in front of the post. He was going to kick it. Yeah. I'm going with Levy. I think Levy's the best caller in the game.
5: There you go.
9: I truly believe it's that entertaining. I'm going with Levy as well. I think it was his best call.
7: But in general,
8: I'll go with Levy as well.
9: Yeah, Levy wins.
7: But in general, his calls are so entertaining.
9: Outstanding, mate. And you know what? He's excited yeah. when he calls. He loves it, Levy.
5: Guys, should we get our listeners involved? Like, if 131-873, we've got the Harvey Norman $100 gift card to get. And not only who's the best caller, but why you like them as the best caller.
9: Why not?
5: I think it's a great question, Darryl.
9: Why not?
5: And I'm glad you did it. 131-873, $100 Harvey Norman gift card up for grabs there as well, guys. So, yeah, I think it's a really nice
8: sale on at Harvey Norman at the moment too. I've got a new TV.
7: Go back. A new TV.
8: Yeah.
7: What'd you get?
8: I got a 85-inch TV and I don't...
7: 85-inch?
8: You know what?
7: Is it that size?
8: It looks like that size, but I didn't measure up the wall bracket it's going to hang on either. I may have to take it back.
5: Can't
9: you buy another wall bracket?
5: Rookie mistake. No,
8: it may come over to my... my plantation shutter window.
5: Oh, did you measure before you went and did it?
8: No, I'm a man. I don't measure. I just went like that.
9: Oh, you're different than most men I know. They measure.
5: Yeah. What's the go as well? Did you pay the same price for an 85-inch that a 75-inch would have cost you as well?
8: Well, I don't know. It's a sale, I went for while the sale was on. Pre-delivery as well, so that helps.
7: So I would like to buy a bigger TV. I can't tell you how big it is. Not small, but one this size. Our lounge room's not quite big enough, and I think a TV that big is too big.
9: Yeah, I agree. You need a bit of distance.
7: Do you need some distance back from it?
9: But I've found this in life, big is not always better.
5: Yeah. It's not always better, mate. We'll take a break on that note. Back with more on the continuous call team. Stay on hold there. 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
5: Well, it's time for the Continuous Call Team Sunday Footy Quiz. 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It's a Who Am I quiz on Sundays this season. 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Clue one, I played 183 NRL games for the Titans, Cowboys and Storm, who I currently play for. I have played 183 NRL games for the Titans, Cowboys and Storm, who I currently play for. Don't call now, you need the other two clues. Now, on the open line's brought to you by your local club, the best place to relax, enjoy a meal and watch the footy live and loud this season. Let's get to calls. Pip's on line one. G'day, Pip.
22: Hi, mate. How are you?
5: Good, thanks, bud. How are you?
22: Oh, great, mate. Just relaxing after bowling yesterday, lawn bowls. So, Levy, I was just going to mention.
5: Beautiful. He's your favourite caller, mate.
22: I just talk with them. Marbles full of mouth underwater, you know what I mean?
9: Mouth. No, he could talk with a mouth full of marbles.
5: He can't do it. There's one for Levy,
9: mate. He's a very good caller. He has. Surprised me how good he is.
5: Thanks for your call there, Pip. Let's move on to Nicole from Blacktown. G'day, Nicole.
0: Hi, guys. I just thought I would bring up and say we were down there yesterday. My vote for Levy, the fire alarms were going off and he didn't miss a beat, right? His calling was so good, so he's got to get the vote for me.
5: Yeah,
9: he's you know what? It's not easy to do it. I mean, we're not critical of the other boys because they do a great job, but it is not easy to do it, and he does it. Consider he's only just started doing it. He's done it.
5: Can I let you in on a little secret as well with Levy? So you talked about the fire alarm there. I worked with him during the Olympics. Mm. So there was a big race. It was the gold medal for the rowing. Okay. Yeah. So a really, really big race. And about 400 meters out, I had about 12 screens around because other guys, we had other commentators here and I could flick the different TV feeds skateboarding was another one.
9: You had a pretty big job.
5: It was. So there was about 58 different feeds coming in for all these different sports. Well, about 400 meters out from the rowing final, I switched the TV over. And it flashed up and it was the skateboarding on Levy's TV screen. So he's trying to call the rowing with a skateboard.
8: So you stitched him up.
5: And it didn't miss a beat on that one as well.
9: So he made it up.
5: Well, pretty much, yeah.
9: So did he call the winner at the end?
5: He did, because I finally flicked it back. But imagine just the panic of having a guy all of a sudden doing a backflip over
8: Remember what else happened when he was calling the rowing and, about halfway through it, we were waiting for Frosty to turn up and he didn't show up and he was...
5: Oh, that's right. He had to call the game of footy.
8: He was at the Newport Arms Hotel. That's right. He just bought his first schooner and sat down to have it and forgot that he was working.
5: Yeah, he did.
8: So he had to come in. So Levy had to call like the first 25 minutes of the footy.
5: That was after an 8-hour shift.
8: After he just called this massive rowing race.
5: Remember all the producers?
8: We're all standing by the door going, who's going to tell him? Who's going to tell him that he's got to call the footy? We're all too scared to tell
5: him. What about his reaction though as well? You've got to call the footy. Ah, well, may as well call it all anyway. So walk straight in. Didn't miss a beat as well.
9: Around this joint.
5: Yeah, really good job there, mate. Let's get to one more call here. Claire. G'day, Claire. Hey, Claire, how are you?
1: I'm absolutely brilliant, and you?
5: Very good.
7: She's
5: who's your
7: up
5: favourite
7: and about,
5: caller?
7: Claire.
1: Oh, it has to go without saying it's Mark Levy. You better believe it.
5: Oh, of course it
9: you
5: is.
9: You know what, Claire? You've always loved him. You're all over him calamine lotion.
1: I catch on to him quicker than an XPT through fast.
5: Great to hear from you, Claire. That's three guys for Levy.
9: Yeah, Levy.
5: We do have a lot of guys on the text here, though. They have evened it up a little bit. G'day, boys. Stephen here. One vote for Iron Mike.
9: Iron Mike Pearsall. He's doing a good job. He's very good.
5: He is doing a good job.
9: Well, it's lucky for him that he's normally paired with J-Moz, because J-Moz guides him through the difficult times.
5: He's outstanding. Well, J-Moz is now a veteran, so...
9: Are you a veteran?
5: He would be.
9: How long have you been here now?
8: 4 years.
9: That's not a veteran.
5: That's a veteran. No. We'll take a break and be back with plenty more. You're listening to the Continuous Call Team.
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5: 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For the Warriors, Captain Mitch Barnett will back up from Origin at prop in jumper number 22. Tanner Stowers-Smith moves to the bench. Rocco Berry drops out. Sam Healy is out. Makaya Tafua joins the bench in jumper number 21. And for the Cowboys, Griffin Neem in jumper 15 and Cohen Hess in jumper 17 start in the front row. Jason Taumalolo and Thomas McKaylee move to the bench. John Bateman joins the bench in jumper 20 for his first game of the season, and Liam Sutton drops out. Today's match at One New Zealand Stadium sold out in just five days back in January. It's the first NRL match played at Christchurch new sporting venue. We'll take a break and come back with plenty more. You're listening to the Continuous Call team.
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5: 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We'll also catch up with Billy Slater, Queensland Maroons coach, and Cooper Johns after three. Break for some news and then back with the second hour.
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10: Good afternoon, I'm Jamel Wells. The Federal Opposition claims Australia's migration rate remains too high and it's affecting the housing market. ABS data shows 301,000 people arrived here from overseas last year, the smallest number since 2022. Despite the decline, the figure remains around 70,000 people higher than the pre-COVID average. Liberal leader Angus Taylor has told Sky News current levels are unsustainable.
11: The numbers are still way above where they were pre-COVID and way above the sustainable level. And this is the crucial point, way above Labor's own targets. So they've failed time and time again.
10: The federal government says it's hoping to pass its contentious tax legislation within the next fortnight. The bill to rein in negative gearing and capital gains tax concessions is expected to clear the Senate with the help of the Greens. A driver's been charged after police seized cocaine, over $10,000 cash and a knife during a vehicle stop in Sydney. The 19-year-old man has been pulled over in the Surry Hills area. Police say they found 31 bags of cocaine with a street value of over $9,000. Medical experts are calling for an overhaul of post-hospital care, with data showing heart attack patients not doing rehab. A study of 7,000 people shows long-term survival rates are directly tied to the number of recovery sessions a patient completes. Dr. Susie Cartledge says more needs to be done to encourage heart attack patients to continue seeking help.
12: Often they've returned to work by the time the program starts. They've returned back to their life and they're too busy to attend. And I think the real missing link there is that patients don't understand that they've got heart disease and that's a disease that they need to manage for life.
10: A major regional Victorian ambulance station has been closed after an arson attack. An office has been set on fire at the Hume Regional Base in Wangaratta. The ambulance union's Danny Hill says crews were out on jobs at the time.
13: They've been out on cases and come back to find their branch fully alive. And we're just glad that we don't have any injuries, any physical injury, because this had the potential to be absolutely catastrophic.
10: Queensland Health is reviewing its communications after sending confusing letters to 164,000 women aged in their 40s. The letters urged the women to reconsider getting free mammograms despite rising cancer rates for women under 50. In finance, one Australian dollar buying around 70 US cents.
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14: Maroons hero Cameron Munster will this afternoon play his 250th NRL game for the Storm when they host the Raiders in Melbourne. The 31-year-old will be looking to keep the celebrations going following Queensland's emphatic State of Origin win in Game 2. Meanwhile, the match between the Warriors and Cowboys has just kicked off across the ditch. In AFL, St Kilda will be bolstered by the return of Jack Higgins when they take on the Bulldogs at Marvel Stadium this afternoon. The small forward returns to the side after missing the last 4 weeks due to a knee injury. Meanwhile, over at the MCG, the Roos are currently leading the Tigers 21 points to 15 in the second quarter. At the FIFA World Cup, the tiny nation of Curaçao has sealed an emotional nil-all draw against Ecuador to record their first ever World Cup point. Earlier this morning, the Netherlands thrashed Sweden 5-1 before Germany secured a dramatic 2-1 comeback victory over Ivory Coast. That's sport. I'm Max White.
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10: A fine and sunny afternoon. Tomorrow, possible showers with a top of around 19 after an overnight low of 11. Looking further ahead, Tuesday, sunny with a top of 19. Wednesday, a shower or two, 18. Showers forecast for Thursday and Friday. Right now in the city, it's 19 degrees. 17 in Bankstown and Campbelltown, 18 in Gosford, 19 in Penrith. I'm Jamelle Wells. 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

0: Opaline number, what do we got there? 18 minutes gone in that first half. Around the grounds we go, and it's the Warriors still leading the Cowboys 10 points to nil. We'll take a break and come back with plenty more. 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
0: Around the grounds we go, guys. 20 minutes gone in that first half, and it's the Warriors leading North Queensland 10 points to nil. Now, big man.
6: Yeah.
0: Speaking of alarms yesterday, I heard that you had a few dramas with an alarm going off at St Mary's during the call.
6: Yeah, it went off quite a while, yeah.
0: Yeah, so last night I went out with my parents.
6: Oh, lovely.
0: Yeah, Laura and the two kids. We went out for a succulent Chinese meal.
7: Where
0: is
7: at?
0: That what it's called?
7: A feel.
0: I won't say where it is. A feel wow. as well, yeah. Went out for a succulent Chinese
6: That's
0: feel.
6: What happens after a night That's out. What you
0: do. I won't say where the premises is, and you'll probably know why when I say what happened. So,
7: okay.
0: Loved it. Look forward to it.
7: Suburban Chinese, though.
0: Suburban Chinese, yeah, good. Of course it is, yeah. We don't go to any of the, like, ritzy places are doing it, yeah. So, what's your guys' order? Because we went a couple of special combination fried rice. I went a honey prawn. I went a
6: You can tell it's a special occasion with you guys special
0: it
6: fried
0: is.
6: Rice.
0: Yeah. Special fried rice.
6: You know what?
0: And what's the difference there
6: this,
0: as well? What's
6: I don't think there's a big difference.
8: Chicken and pork they
6: you
8: put in the special fried rice.
6: You get a prawn in it too.
0: Oh, you get bigger prawns, you reckon?
7: I reckon. I reckon.
8: You don't get the baby ones.
6: I think for the price, I don't worry too much about the fried rice.
0: Hang on. Do you think you get a bigger prawn in the special fried rice than you in the normal one?
6: No doubt.
8: Yep.
0: I don't know about that.
7: Well, at some places, yes.
0: What, you think they're doing it deliberately for the special fried rice?
7: Oh, at some places.
0: Absolutely.
7: Yeah.
6: It's not special.
7: But not all places.
6: Yeah.
7: At a suburban Chinese restaurant,
0: yeah.
7: I'm tipping there's not much difference between the big fried rice and the special fried rice. And they have those little tiny prawns.
0: Tiny things,
7: I think they get
0: them
7: out of a can or something like that.
0: Yeah, I'd say they'd be frozen.
7: Outstanding.
0: They taste beautiful,
7: they're
0: though.
7: Outstanding. Who peels them?
0: Hey?
7: Who peels those little prawns?
0: I've got no idea. I don't know.
7: I've always felt for that person.
0: It'd be a tough, that's a good question, actually. It'd be tough to peel those
6: I think that young knows little prawns that they haven't built a shell yet. They come out soft.
0: Yep.
6: And they just steal them from their parents as they're young.
0: Okay.
6: And then they don't get a chance to mature with a shell.
0: Yeah. And then they're just dumped into the fried rice. That's their specialty.
6: That's exactly right.
0: All right, so we went there. Now, the one that caused the most drama was our Mongolian sizzling lamb.
6: Yeah. What was the problem?
0: Well, the problem was, okay, I just thought it was Mongolian lamb. Just comes
6: Where
0: out normal.
6: Where does it come from? Where's Mongolia? They import that?
8: Woolworths.
0: From what? Mongolian lamb?
6: Yeah.
0: I don't know. I think it's just the...
7: It's a delicacy that originated in Mongolia.
0: Actually, that's not a bad question, though. Why is it served in a Chinese restaurant if it's from Mongolia?
7: Well, because Mongolia is in just on the border of the northwest of China.
6: Okay. It's a long, that's why it's expensive.
0: It's a crossover. Bit of a crossover. And brought the Mongolian.
6: So, mate, what's your point about Mongolia?
0: Anyway, I don't know whether it was the word sizzling, but you know when they come over with the hot plates?
7: Yeah, and they put it on the plate in front of you.
0: They put it in the hot plate in front of you. Yeah. So all was going good. I had a fear that the plate was too hot. Okay? It just looked like it was hot.
6: How did you assess that?
0: Well, because she said it's piping hot, watch out, but it just had that look about it that it was white hot, like it was too hot.
6: Was it white?
0: It had a little bit of a tone to it. Okay. So she whacked on the Mongolian beef.
7: And up she go. The kids love it.
0: Yeah. Kid loved it. Everyone loved it. It's like it's unbelievable. It's big like occasion. Watching fireworks out there, you know. You know it's a big occasion when someone's ordering the sizzling lamb. Yeah. Problem was, it was so hot that the smoke coming off the sizzling lamb set off the smoke alarms in the Chinese restaurant.
6: Really?
7: Did it really?
0: And told everyone to evacuate the room immediately.
7: Well, you think they've done it 1,000 times at that Chinese.
0: Well, let me tell you, like, it was embarrassing for me because I thought I've ruined everyone's night ordering the sizzling.
6: Did.
0: Well, I thought I had. Hmm. Not one person moved in the entire establishment.
7: Because everyone knew it was the steam from the Mongolian lamb.
0: How long did the alarm go? I don't think that even mattered when someone was coming over the loudspeaker telling everyone to vacate the premises. Because the smoke alarms
7: have gone off. Was it in a standalone building or a big building?
0: Big building, yeah.
7: Because it was
0: a golf club.
7: Okay, when the fire alarm goes off, like it has it at News Corp or Channel 9 where I've been working combined for 30-something years, no one's ever moved.
0: So is that
7: Nobody has ever moved until someone finally comes through and goes, this is for real. Get to this. Everyone blows up. You're joking.
8: Unless you see smoke or fire,
7: no one moves.
0: Unless you see
8: it might be on the two levels below you, but until I see it, I'm not going anywhere.
0: Yeah, until you see the fireman break the door down with an axe, it's like everyone moved out of here.
8: Get out!
0: Yeah.
7: But when they move, they blow up. There's always a couple of blow-ups.
6: Could this be a problem with society, the fact that when alarms go off, no one gives a rat's and doesn't do anything?
0: I think it is.
7: I reckon.
6: What do you think, Jamie?
8: 100%.
0: And I think it's going to bring us undone.
6: I think we need to take more notice of fire alarms, or we can't have fake fire alarms. I mean, it's fake news.
7: I reckon there's less fire alarms go off now than... sort of in yesteryear. I remember in the 90s, in and around that time, in the 2000s, there was a fire alarm every second day. Fair dink.
6: Was that for people trying to get out of work?
7: No, just a bit faulty or something like that. But I just think technology's better
6: now. Have you ever had a fire alarm go off and there actually was a fire? Anywhere?
7: Yeah, there was a minor kitchen fire at Bowen Hills one time at the Courier Mail. Mm. And that led to a blow up of the crusty old blokes having to go out the front.
0: Crusty old blokes.
7: We used to have routine fire alarms at News Corp and in Sydney.
0: Yeah, we do it here.
7: Well, I get tipped off.
0: Yeah.
7: You know, I get tipped off. When I was editing the Sunday telly, whatever, I get tipped off. Neil, just so you know that at 2 o'clock there's going to be a fire alarm. And I used to tell all the staff. Right? And I'd say, right, 1:45, we're all to the Aurora. And we'd all go down to the Aurora and miss the fire alarm, then come back.
6: this defeats the purpose. I think there needs to be an investigation into fire alarms.
0: I totally agree with you, Darryl.
6: If they're a fire alarm because there's a fire and it's dangerous.
0: My question to you, though, Darryl, is would you stop selling the sizzling lamb if it's going to be setting off? Because everyone seemed to know that this was a normal occurrence.
7: It's a one-off.
0: It's not a one-off. People thought it was just a normal Saturday night, the alarm going off when the sizzling lamb comes out.
7: Well, I think this is a matter for the golf club committee.
0: Mm.
7: One of their tenants is causing drama by setting off the fire alarm with Mongolian lamb.
0: Now, another thing I want to bring up as well, you bring up the combination rice, okay? Because that Chinese, do you combine all your food together or would you have one plate of one thing and then the other one?
6: No, yep.
8: Well, combine
0: talking
8: them
0: about
8: all
0: the
8: together.
0: Rice. Combine them all together so you'd have the Mongolian lamb.
6: The rice if and I put the lamb on top.
8: If I have my meal when I go to Chinese, I'll get my special fried rice.
0: Yep.
8: I'll have my garlic beef. I'll put the sauce in there with the garlic beef so the sauce goes down to the bottom.
0: Yep.
8: Stir that in.
7: Of
8: so
7: the
8: it's
7: rice.
8: All mixed in.
7: Yeah.
8: Then I'll chuck me honey chicken on top of the garlic beef.
7: Oh, okay. You're and a mix and match man.
8: And then I'll chuck me sweet and sour pork on top of that.
0: And I love it. And J-Moz.
7: Really? I don't do that.
0: The question that I would love to ask our listeners is...
6: What would you like to ask?
0: What are the weirdest combinations of food that go together? Because... I find that you like garlic.
7: So hang on, I want to go through this again. So we got fried rice. You put the garlic beef, is it?
8: Yep.
7: And you put you pour sauce on,
8: yeah,
7: goes
8: so
7: through.
8: Yeah, so it goes through and mix
7: and
8: it
7: then,
8: all up.
7: And then and a bit of beef on top.
8: Yeah, a bit of beef on top. Then the honey chicken goes like so. The
7: honey chicken
8: is
7: on
8: in
7: that.
8: The center, then the honey chicken on the left. The sweet and sour pork.
0: Yeah,
8: on the
0: so okay. Sweet, salty. Yeah, that's okay. What I'm talking about.
7: I'm going to give that a go.
8: And then. You do not want to sleep next to me that night.
0: Yeah, I know. That'd be terrible, wouldn't it?
6: In fact, I don't want to sleep with you anyway.
0: What don't you agree with there?
6: I don't agree with you. I don't think you should mix it all in together.
0: That was J-Moz.
6: You just agreed with everything you said.
0: No, I do. Yeah.
7: I go rice and then I'll have the honey prawns on it and then I'll move on. I might have some whatever, sizzling beef on it. But then I won't put them all together in the one like J-Moz.
6: See, we're Queenslanders. We're practical.
0: Well, I'd love to hear from our listeners. 131-873 Harvey Norman gift card to be won as well for our caller.
6: You look at me like I'm an idiot.
0: Well, you look at me like I'm an idiot
6: well,
0: as well.
6: Well, that's because
0: and I
6: you
0: don't.
6: Are.
0: Oh, I wouldn't really call that.
6: No, I'm going to call. Do you think he's an idiot sometimes?
8: I think everyone on this show is an idiot.
6: Okay, fair enough.
0: Well, this is what I'm talking about here, because we've just had a text come in here from Andrew. Weirdest combination, ice cream and soy sauce. Tastes like caramel ice cream.
7: No.
0: But that's the sort of stuff I'm talking about.
7: No.
0: 131-873 would love to hear from you.
6: You know what? I still love fried ice cream.
0: Oh, it's amazing.
6: Yeah.
0: It's
6: beautiful. Have you ever tried to make it at home?
0: No.
7: It'd be impossible.
0: Yeah.
7: You need an industrial freezer that has that. The ice cream's got to be hard as a brick.
8: Don't they use dry ice?
7: Yeah, it's got to be hard as a brick.
8: Yeah.
0: No, they use dry ice.
8: They
0: which
8: use dry
0: is different
8: ice.
0: To
8: it's
0: a
8: deep fried.
6: Yeah,
8: deep fried. They use dry ice.
7: Yeah, right.
0: Have you had a deep fried Mars bar?
6: Yeah.
0: Yeah, they're the best.
6: No, they're okay.
0: Yeah.
6: I prefer a deep fried.
7: How do you deep fry Mars bar? What do you put it in?
0: They put it straight in the deep fryer.
7: What? Out of the freezer?
0: Yeah, they batter it and then they whack it.
7: Batter it?
0: Yeah, they batter it. Where are you getting the batter from? It's a deep fried, so it's like a battered Mars bar.
6: It's like a battered ice cream. Like
7: I've never had
6: fried
7: one.
6: Ice cream.
0: It's absolutely beautiful.
6: Is it really?
0: Yeah.
6: See, I think Mars bars are overrated in general.
7: No.
6: You prefer a Snickers or a Mars bar?
0: I do.
8: Mars.
0: I've moved on
8: I'm a Marsie.
7: I'm a Mars man.
0: I've moved on to Snickers.
8: But they don't advertise the Mars like they used to. The Mars ads used to be so good.
0: The best.
7: Yeah, just they
8: Mars
7: take
8: a day
7: it for
8: helps
7: granted.
8: You work, rest and play.
7: They just take it for granted now.
0: Yeah.
6: Mars bars.
8: Yeah.
6: How much would a Mars bars be if you just went to a store?
8: Well, they're in there.
6: No,
8: they're in the vending machine
6: bucks
8: for $3.
6: I mean,
8: I get one.
6: They're
7: well, that's
6: ridiculous.
7: A rip-off.
6: Yeah. They're ridiculously
7: you can
6: priced.
7: Normally see them on special at Coles or Woolies for $1.
8: And I hate how they try and
6: Snickers
8: do the,
6: ice cream.
8: Hate how they try and do the the two packs of the Mars bars.
0: Yeah.
8: And if you put them both together, they're only about a centimetre longer than a
0: the
8: than
0: two
8: a big
0: small
8: one,
0: ones,
8: and they
0: yeah,
8: charge you
0: like
8: double
0: that.
8: The price.
0: What
8: I'm
0: did
8: on
0: you
8: to
0: say,
8: you, Mars.
0: What did you just say then? The Snickers ice cream.
6: Oh, beautiful.
0: Fantastic. Yeah, they're too small though, big man.
6: Yeah, I agree, they're small.
0: They're too small.
6: Got a bit in common.
0: Well, maybe they should put it on a stick.
6: Well,
7: I could eat violet crumble ice cream, like proper ice cream, and I mean, unsupervised, I'd go through a litre.
6: Violet crumble ice cream.
0: Hey guys, we're getting some really weird food combinations coming through here as well. Beetroot and custard sandwich.
6: Leave me out of that.
7: Oh, yeah. Hang on, what's going
6: on? I
7: do
6: like beetroot in a salad roll or something
7: I love it.
6: But not in it. Not
7: I love beetroot
6: custard.
7: On a burger
6: but
7: all day.
6: Yeah, I do too.
0: We could be missing out.
7: All day.
0: Would you ever try it if someone made you a...
6: No, I wouldn't have a beetroot and custard sandwich. That's just despicable.
0: Oh, well, to you maybe. But,
6: well, what would you have it?
0: I would try it.
6: What, custard and beetroot?
0: Why not?
6: But that just proves my point. You're a nincompoop.
0: Why? I'm willing to try it. I reckon J-Moz would as well.
6: Would you try it?
8: I don't like beetroot.
6: There you go.
0: What about anchovies
6: Mr.
0: and celery
6: G
0: sticks?
6: Phil Friss, what?
0: Oh, he would eat it for sure.
6: What did you say?
0: Well, we've got other ones here, anchovies and celery sticks. That's another one as well. I'm a big fan of anchovies.
6: Would you like anchovies and celery sticks together?
0: I would eat it.
6: On a sandwich.
0: Not on a sandwich. Who's putting celery sticks on a sandwich?
7: So what do you get your anchovy and stick
0: you
7: it in
0: you put it in like
7: groove,
0: the peanut butter and everything.
7: Go
0: like
7: bang.
0: That. Yeah.
6: Mate, I love it. I'm telling you something. Over the years, we've had some weirdos listen to us, and now we've got a group of them that are just unbeaten.
0: Mm.
6: It's weirdoville here. Well, celery sticks.
0: I'm not weirdo. If all I've brought up is that, then the callers are weirdos as well. And we will get to them after we talk to...
6: Talking about the callers.
0: Yeah. Well, we'll get to... Well, we've got callers online here, mate, so we've still got to talk to Billy Slater. No,
6: he's not a weirdo. How dare you?
0: I'm all for trying different combinations of everything, okay, Darryl? Okay. And we'll get to that after the break. But after the break, we're going to talk to Queensland coach Billy Slater. You're listening to the Continuous Call Team.
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0: Around the grounds we go, guys. 8 minutes to go in that first half, and it's the Warriors and Cowboys, 10 points all. Did anyone see any of the Cowboys tries there, guys?
8: Yeah, Scott Drinkwater got a nice try. He got out the back of shape and just managed to kind of brush a tackle, but he improved the position, so they wouldn't have been happy with that, the Warriors. And then the Warriors just got a try disallowed. I think it was Jacob Laban. He went up for a contested a ball, and it looked like he scored, but he knocked on the ball. As we see, the Warriors, they're camped on the Cowboys goal line at the moment, but they come up trumps there, the Cowboys, and still 10 all with 8 to go.
0: And just before we get to Billy, guys, an investigation is underway after the death of two drivers in a crash on the state south coast today about 1:30 p.m. Officers attached to the South Coast Police District arrived to find two vehicles had collided. Both drivers died at the scene, are yet to be formally identified. A crime scene has been established and an investigation into the incident is underway by police. The King's Highway is currently closed in both directions. Drivers are advised to check livetraffic.com for updates there. But we're not far away from kickoff, a huge edition of Sunday afternoon footy between the Storm and the Raiders at Amy Park. You'll hear every moment on the Continuous Call Team with Chris Warren, Big Man and Josh Morris. You'll also see all the action on Nine's Y World of Sports. And I'm pleased to say a legend of the Melbourne Storm and the Queensland Maroons coach, Billy Slater, who has a huge week, but will feature in commentary for Nine this afternoon. He joins us on the line. Billy, how are you, mate?
11: Well, thanks, gents. Beautiful day down here in Melbourne, actually. It's winter, but, yeah, the blue sky's out, and, yeah, it looks like it's going to be a great game.
0: Yeah, a real special day for the Melbourne Storm in front of their home fans, and it's Old Boys Day today, mate. Tell us a little bit about that.
11: Yeah, obviously a pretty big occasion for most clubs when all the old boys come back, and they usually have a pretty big weekend, the old fellas. It's good for the current players as well. They get an injection of sort of history of the club. They see some of the former players that they would have grown up watching, and it just gives you that little bit more motivation. The other motivation will be Cameron Munster's 250th down here in Melbourne as well. So huge achievement for Cam to play his 250th, and he'll have some family in the stands, but also a big occasion for their number six.
7: Billy, you spoke about see all the old blokes. There's also young blokes. Like Cooper Johns is down there. He's had to have the day off work from this show.
6: It's ridiculous.
8: To go to he played like 8 games.
7: 11. He played 11. Well, no, I'm not. Well, that's a good effort.
6: Did you
7: that's
6: have a reserve effort. Grade in those days?
11: Some come for the game and the weekend. Some come for a couple of weeks. And Cooper Johns, he's in the second category.
8: Hey, Bill, I want to get your thoughts on Cameron Munster. You spent a lot of time playing with him. He's 250th game for the Storm. Where does he rate in terms of Storm players for you? I know you played with a lot. Where does he rate?
11: Well, he's one of the great players, let alone Storm players. I just think he's just so unique to himself. He plays his own way. He leads his own way, and he stays true to himself. I think we all can appreciate the jokester, you know, how jovial he is and how relaxed and at some stages, you know, you think he doesn't really care, but I can assure you that no one cares more about his footy. No one cares more about the teams that he plays in and the club that he's a part of. And I'd be very surprised if the Melbourne Storm don't put in a real hard effort performance this afternoon for one of their great players. And, you know, being old boys day, Cameron Munster will be an old boy one day. You know, he's probably closer to it than the start of his career, but yeah, it's going to be a big occasion down here against Canberra, who aren't easy beats at the best of times. You know, they play this unorthodox style of footy, and they're going to have to be right on their game.
6: Yeah, he was great the other night, wasn't he, for your boys? I mean, you had they all played well.
11: Our boys, big man.
6: Yes, it was. Mate, I must admit, it was very nice being a Queenslander in the crowd there the other night, or in the box that I was in, because they were all New South Welshmen with us. But it was a great performance, and I think his performance was probably a little bit underrated, Cameron's. I mean, he led them around the park. He put the kick up for 2 tries, I think it was. You know, he had a cracking game.
11: Yeah, he certainly did. And, you know, I don't looking back too far, but, you know, you look back 12 months and, you know, his first performance as captain, was out of this world over in Perth. And then obviously the storyline went with his old man passing away, and, you know, he left camp and he come back in, you know, a little bit similar to what Tino sort of faced this camp. And, those sort of things mean a lot to those guys. And, Cam, I just think he's, you know, that's why it's not just a Melbourne Storm thing. He's going to go down as one of the great players in our game.
8: Yeah, Bill, how do you see today's game playing out? Because Melbourne, we've all spoken about their start to the season, but in the last kind of 6 weeks, they've really turned the corner. They had those 2 good wins over the Roosters and who else? They beat another top 4 side, but now you welcome back all your Origin players and Jack Howarth and Tyron Wishart are back in the side. If they get on a roll here, they're a big chance of getting back into the finals with a strong performance today.
11: Yeah, and then I sort of made the comment a few times to, you know, when they went through that 7 in a row loss, that, you know, they were in some trouble at the time, but you just got to be really careful writing off great teams, great coaches and great players. And that's what the Melbourne Storm have. They've got a great team, they've got a great coach, and they've got great players. And they found a way out of that hole, and they've won 4 of their last 5. You know, the Newcastle Knights are the other team that they beat, and they've been flying. They're in the top 4. So Roosters and the Knights, the last 2 performances before the bye, and they've just been able to turn it around through hard work and just hanging in there. And they've been able to change their fortunes. So it's going to be a tough one this afternoon, fresh off the bye. That can help you or hinder you, whichever way you look at it. But I just think it's going to be, there's too much riding on today's performance down here in Melbourne for Melbourne.
7: Yeah, you say there's a lot riding on it, Billy. For the Raiders, they're 5-9. They're in 16th. They were the minor premiers last year. Where's it gone wrong for them?
11: Oh, it's hard to put your finger on. Obviously, they had a great year last year. Winning the minor premiership was a huge achievement. And, you know, sometimes it's hard to back up a successful year with another successful year. You know, we've seen what happened.
7: You did it all the time. You guys did it year after year.
11: Yeah, I hung around some good players too. That helps. It's really difficult. You know, the Broncos are going through their struggles, yeah. You know, this year and so are the Raiders. And, you know, they lost their halfback. They got a young halfback who I think has got a good future in the game. They got a young 5'8" who's a really talented player. And, you know, they're starting to put it all together in terms of what their squad's going to look like for the next 5 to 10 years. But, you know, this sort of stuff takes time.
6: Billy, just a question back to State of Origin, because all the talk in New South Wales has been about, you know, the changes that they're going to have to make. Did Queensland have anyone who was out injured for the second game who's likely to be available for game three?
11: I'm not too sure there, big man. I Tom Dearden's been thrown around. He's probably the guy that's due back in a couple of weeks. So, you just have to wait and see. You watch your footy and see what, you know, players are available in a week and a half's time or a week's time. It's Sunday today, so next Sunday she's all on. So you don't have too much time to get back.
0: No, you don't, mate. Don't forget, you can hear all the action with the Continuous Call team and see it on Channel 9. Thanks for your time this afternoon, Billy.
11: Thanks, boys. Have a good arvo.
7: Thanks, Billy.
6: Love that, mate.
0: So good, isn't he? Billy Slater,
6: mate. He's just a professional. Well, I mean, you talk to the blokes who know him, and they all say the same thing. He's just dots his I's, crosses his T's.
7: I read during the week he's got an office at his property in Melbourne where he breeds horses as well.
6: Yeah. He breeds horses in the office.
0: Not in the office. Stupid question.
7: In the Stallions office.
0: We'll take a break and be back with plenty more. We've got team changes coming through for the 4 o'clock game as well.
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0: 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So for the Storm, guys, we've got Trent Tolau. He starts in at hooker in jumper number 14. Mm. Harry Grant then moves to the bench. Right. Solangi Tuamalatu Brown joins the bench in jumper number 22, replacing Josiah Pahulu. We have Cameron Munster. He's playing his 250th NRL game, like Billy said. And for the Raiders, we have Owen Patty starting at hooker in jumper number 14. Tom Starling goes to the bench. Ricky Stewart will bring up his 800th game milestone as a player, 243 games, and as a coach, he has now coached 557.
6: 800th game as a player?
0: No,
8: as
0: combined,
8: both.
0: As both.
6: Oh, okay.
0: Player and coach.
6: Definitely. 800, would that be nearly a record?
0: That's a lot.
6: It must be close.
0: Well,
7: way
0: no,
7: well,
0: it's way better. Have
8: he? Okay. Wayne played, didn't he, as well?
7: Well,
8: he
7: played
6: for Australia.
7: Yeah, but he didn't play.
6: Not NRL.
7: Not New South Wales Rugby League. He played in Queensland.
8: Yeah, right.
6: Yeah, see, you've jumped down my throat there. I might have you on a technicality.
0: Hey, guys,
6: how many would Wayne have coached?
0: Well, lots.
7: He brought up the milestone.
8: Didn't he bring up 900?
6: 88 he started.
7: Well, since 88, so
8: didn't he bring up 900 last year?
0: He brought up a lot, yeah.
6: He might have.
0: Mm. Hey, guys, we've got a lot of food combinations here. Let's get back to the open line there. Don't forget, you can win a $100 Harvey Norman gift card. And Bill's from Eastern Creek. G'day, Bill.
6: G'day, Bill.
20: Yeah, how's it going, mate?
0: Good, thanks, buddy.
6: Bill.
20: Yeah, Filipinos, they like avocado ice cream.
6: Ooh.
7: Yeah, I've had that.
6: I've had on a lot of things in the last 7 or 8 years.
7: Mm.
6: I've become an avocado aficionado.
7: Mm. I can have
8: for your brain.
0: It's great for your brain.
7: There's an ad in that.
6: I don't think it's helped mine. How's avocado good for your brain? What's it do?
0: I think it's got the... Well, J-Mo said it. Why?
6: Yeah, why? Why is it, J-Mo?
0: Oh, get him out of a
7: jam, J-Mo.
8: Because I've been told it's good for your brain.
0: It's got the good fats.
8: I'm not trying to...
0: No, it's got the good fats in it.
7: I'm going to ask AI.
8: Actually, at the break, I'll show you something AI's done very well.
0: What?
8: I'll show you, and then you can decide whether you like
6: AI or not. Has it got something to do with any part of your body?
8: Yes.
0: Yeah. We got a Queenslander here for you as well, mate. Sandra. Hey, team, I like pancakes with butter and Vegemite. Great show.
8: Ooh, don't know about Vegemite and pancakes.
6: But I love it with butter.
0: And that's a Queenslander.
8: I love Vegemite with scrambled
6: eggs.
8: Yeah,
6: mate, that's okay. Some Queenslanders are a bit different, but I don't like Vegemite on pancakes. No chance.
8: Well,
6: probably be all right if we had it, but I'd
8: honey or maple syrup.
0: What about this?
7: I've got your avocado answer.
6: Okay, right, yeah, what is it?
7: Avocados are excellent for your brain because they are rich in monounsaturated fats, which promote healthy blood flow and flexible brain cell membranes.
0: Yeah.
6: So would healthy blood flow help you being smart?
0: No, it's what was the second part?
7: It promotes healthy blood flow and flexible brain cell membranes.
0: Yeah, brain cell membranes.
7: The monounsaturated fats.
6: Your healthy blood flow must do something. They wouldn't have mentioned it otherwise.
8: Your brain gets flexible.
0: Yeah, and I'm suggesting that your blood flow is more into your brain.
8: Who's this bloke?
7: I haven't heard about monounsaturated fats.
0: He looks like Ronnie Wood.
7: For years.
6: Who is this bloke?
0: It is Ronnie Wood.
8: He looks like a poor version of John Bon Jovi.
6: Man, how dare you?
0: Looks like John English.
7: He's an old rocker.
0: Doesn't it? Just for people that aren't watching this, obviously at Christchurch, there's a guy that's come out that looks exactly like either he's part of the Rolling Stones or... Well, what is he doing?
7: He looks a bit John English.
0: He does, very John English.
8: He's a cross between about three people.
7: Can I give you some breaking news?
6: Please, breaking news.
7: Latrell Mitchell's going to play on Thursday night.
0: Oh, yes, Breeny.
7: So there we go.
0: There it is.
7: He's got to get through training tomorrow, but you know what I mean? Like, everyone has to get through training tomorrow.
0: We will.
7: But he's going to play on Thursday night. So there you go.
6: Good breaking news.
7: If he gets through that game.
6: You've helped him out a bit. Give us some more stuff, mate.
0: We will. After the break, you're listening to the Continuous Call team. I literally have hundreds of food combinations here, guys, so we'll get back to that right after this break.
6: Okay.
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0: FIFA World update there. We've got the Netherlands beat Sweden this morning 5-1. We have Germany over the Ivory Coast. That's 2-1. Ecuador over...
7: That's a draw with Curaçao.
0: Curaçao, nil all. I didn't know how to pronounce that one there.
7: Curaçao got belted 7-1 by Germany in the first week. They're a tiny nation come from CONCACAF, you know, like North America, the Caribbean and Northern South America, if you like. And so they qualified. So did Haiti out of that area. And 140,000 people live there. It's the smallest nation to ever make it. And to get a point today against Ecuador, the keeper made 20 saves, 18 or 20. He saved everything, this bloke. And, mate, I'm telling you, they went bananas.
0: He'll go back a hero.
7: The Curaçaoans, yeah.
0: And Tunisia, and it's half-time with Japan. There's
7: 2-0.
6: Well, 2-0. Tell me about the Japanese goal scorers. Do we know if Kamada's scored a goal yet? Because, you know, sometimes you get on a fan page, like a few blokes are in it, like Philfus is in one. It's a bloke we have called Paul Walsh.
0: Kamada has scored.
6: He has scored, okay. Well,
0: In the fourth minute,
6: okay. What time would that be? Because he sent something at 2:41 saying you're tipping Kamada to kick a goal.
0: And you did or not?
6: No, I didn't. But
7: he would have scored the goal at 2:04 p.m.
6: Thanks, no,
0: beautiful.
6: Very good.
0: Can you do that off air? We don't need to know if you've backed Kamada or anything like that.
6: I didn't
0: like
6: back
0: this.
6: Him, but this bloke didn't.
7: He's just saying this bloke's a punished bloke.
0: Okay,
6: there we go. His name's Paul Walsh, anyone out there? Paul Walsh.
0: Break, back with more on the Continuous Call team.
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0: Second clue in the Sunday footy quiz. I have also represented New Zealand in the Test Arena. Break for some news, then back with the third hour.
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11: Good afternoon, I'm Jamel Wells. The federal government says it's hoping to pass its contentious tax legislation within the next fortnight. Labor's bill to rein in negative gearing and capital gains tax concessions is expected to clear the Senate with the help of the Greens. Business groups argue the changes should be scrapped. Prime Minister Anthony Albanese says the changes will make the tax system fairer.
12: For every worker to aspire to more income, to aspire to be better off in life. And what we're doing is better aligning income from work with income from assets.
11: The opposition says One Nation does not have the credibility to address voter frustration. News Corp is reporting coalition branch members are leaving for the minor party, claiming the philosophy of the LNP has changed. The exodus has prompted Liberal President Tony Abbott to phone some of the defectors to try and convince them to stay. Opposition leader Angus Taylor has told Sky News One Nation is not the solution to people's grievances.
14: The answer isn't blow the place up, it's roll our sleeves up. Have that credible plan, the credible team in place. I don't think anyone else can offer that. It's only the Liberal and National parties.
11: It's hoped a new database will lead to breakthroughs in the fight against motor neurone disease. Around 1,300 Australian patients have contributed to the platform. University of Queensland Associate Professor Xuan No says the impact of the disease is devastating.
15: In Australia, there will be two people who will be diagnosed with this disease each day. And unfortunately, there will also be two people who will lose their lives to this disease. And it's one of these really rapidly progressing diseases of the brain and the spinal cord, where the nerve cells that control how we move, how we eat, how we speak, they progressively die.
11: Two drivers have died in a crash near Batemans Bay on the New South Wales south coast. Police called to the King's Highway, Nelligan, this afternoon, say two vehicles collided. Both drivers died at the scene and are yet to be formally identified. The West Australian government has announced a major crackdown on speeding near schools. Fixed speed cameras will be rolled out across 100 high-risk school sites. And Melbourne commuters can now use their credit card, phone or smartwatch across the tram network. Ticketless travel was launched on trains earlier this month. Buses are set to get the capability next month. In finance, one Australian dollar is buying around 70 US cents.
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16: Cameron Munster is poised to become just the seventh player in Melbourne Storm history to play 250 games for the club when they host the Raiders at Amy Park this afternoon. Former teammate and current Queensland coach Billy Slater has told the Continuous Call Team Munster is one of a kind.
17: He's just so unique to himself. He plays his own way. He leads his own way and he stays true to himself.
16: The Warriors and Cowboys are currently locked in a tight battle across the ditch in Christchurch. The Kiwis lead 14 points to 10. In AFL, the Tigers lead the Roos 52 points to 26 at the MCG. St Kilda will then go head-to-head with the Bulldogs at Docklands. And the Socceroos have been handed a massive World Cup boost with one of Paraguay's best players to miss Friday's clash with Australia after he received a red card in their 1-0 win over Turkey, handing him an automatic one-match ban. That's sport. I'm Max White.
11: You're up to date. That's the latest news and sport.
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11: A fine and mostly sunny afternoon. Tomorrow, possible showers with a top of around 19 degrees after an overnight low of 11. Looking further ahead, Tuesday, sunny with a top of 19. Wednesday, a shower or two, 19. Thursday, showers, 18. And showers forecast for Friday. Right now in the city, it's 18 degrees. 17 in Bankstown and Campbelltown, 16 in Penrith. I'm Jamel Wells. 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
14: Snoring is often dismissed as just a normal nighttime habit, but can actually be a red flag for sleep apnea, a condition that can severely impact your daytime function, your overall health, and the sleep of those around you. While CPAP machines are a well-known treatment, they aren't the only option. For those who find CPAP uncomfortable or difficult to travel with, oral appliances have been shown to be as effective, with many people using often a combination of both therapies. So joining us to discuss how these treatments work and what you need to know is Dr. Jeffrey Thau, who's from our sponsor, Sleepwise Clinics. And it's wonderful to have him on Healthy Living. Jeffrey, good evening.
15: Good evening, Ross. Nice to be here.
14: Snoring is something many people just put up with. How do we know when it's no longer just a normal thing and might actually be a sign of sleep apnea affecting our daytime health and function?
15: Well, I think that because quite a lot of people do snore and sleep apnea is very undiagnosed, I think that if someone who consistently snores, especially if they're feeling symptoms of daytime tiredness, if anyone's ever heard you stop breathing, if you've ever woken yourself up from kind of being short of breath or snorting or coughing, I think it's definitely worth getting it checked, because although snoring itself is just a sound that can affect people in the other in the bedroom, I think it's also important because that could be an indication of sleep apnea, which is a medical condition, as you spoke about.
14: Yeah, one of the things I always say to my patients is the key to me is when you have what you perceive to be a reasonable night's sleep, when you wake up in the morning, do you wake refreshed or unrefreshed? And many people say to me, oh, I wake unrefreshed, and that to me is a marker that they've probably got sleep apnea or another sleep-related disorder.
15: Yeah, definitely. And I think that's what a lot of the patients say to us, is that they come in and say, hey, look, I've snored for this long and it's just normal for me to have to rely on caffeine to get me going during the day. And it's one of those things that can be a little bit taboo in terms of snoring. It can be quite uncomfortable to speak about it as well.
14: Sure. Now, a lot of people associate sleep apnea treatment solely with CPAP machines. So can you give us some general information on how oral appliances actually work and how they differ from traditional CPAP therapy?

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6: Partly cloudy tonight, reaching an overnight low of about 11 degrees. Tomorrow, possible showers with a top of around 19. Looking further ahead, Tuesday, sunny and 19. Wednesday, a shower or two and 19. Right now in the city, it's 15 degrees. It's 11 at Bankstown, 11 at Gosford, 13 in Penrith. I'm Sarah Wiedersehen. There'll be more news on your newsleader.

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7: Hi, Siv. Welcome to the show.
8: Great to be here, Bill. How you going?
7: Good, mate. Good. You?
8: That's good to hear. Yeah, not bad.
7: You haven't got down with the flu or anything that seems to be going around?
8: I did have a bit of allergy, and I think I had a second mild dose of something that disappeared after it came, as quickly as it came. But so, yes, I'm like everybody else. We're just, but well, I think we're okay. We're not doing too badly.
7: Good on you.
8: By the way, the way I have dealt with it, of course, consulting professional, is lemon tea and honey.
7: Yep.
8: It's always good.
7: Yep.
8: You know, that always helps you out. Yep. where you can have it. So, and I've become quite adept at making myself the lemon tea and honey drink because I've had to do it a few times.
7: Good
8: Look, just on Pauline Hanson and the Lucky Country, I think I can put these two topics together because, you know, just listening to her post-climb address and the fallout from it and all the rest. By the way, how is it that somebody could get up onto the roof and basically protest like that? I thought security in a place like Parliament House was absolutely tip-top. Something has totally gone wrong there.
7: Yeah, I hope they did a big security check with that, yes.
8: They've got to do something. I mean, I know it's just an activist, but today it's an activist. Tomorrow it could be something a hell of a lot
7: That's
8: more.
7: Right. That's right.
8: Can't F that. But that aside, see, I think we are a lucky country in the sense that somebody like a Pauline Hanson, like her or dislike her, can come out and say what she thinks. And of course, there is a consequence for saying what you think. If people think it's wrong, then, of course, they're going to stand up and say, we think you're wrong.
7: That's right.
8: That's how a democracy or freedom of speech, if you're an American, works.
7: Yes.
8: That's how it works.
7: That's right.
8: So you can't complain if somebody decides to criticise you. I mean, that's just kind of the way it is.
7: That's kind of the way it is. The reason, one of the ways we're a lucky country is because Pauline Hanson can say what she likes. God bless you, Siv. Thanks for your call.
8: Mate.
7: George, hello.
9: Oh, good day, Bill.
7: Hey.
9: It was funny at the National Press Club address that Pauline Hanson did give because she obviously threatened to close down SBS and to make the ABC a subscription-only model except for the regional areas where most of her supporters are. So she would be cutting down on the ability of people to hear free speech.
7: Yeah.
9: differences of opinion. So, they tend to like it when people, pat them on the back. But when they kind of question them and give them the hard questions, then it's a bit like Donald Trump.
7: They're not very open, yes.
9: No, Donald Trump's been closing down successfully in some degree. A lot of people who have been opposed to him in various ways.
7: Yes.
9: And, of course, it was also not just the activists on Parliament House you have to worry about. So if you watch the Plush Club address, you saw that the group Get Up somehow managed to get a little mechanism in and a little drop-down slogan.
7: Yep.
9: Came down. I've got to admire the cleverness about being able to do it, although, as you say, you question the level of security.
7: Yes, you do.
9: You can actually do that. It was rather embarrassing when they had to get the attendants coming from the side and rip it down in the middle of whilst he was talking. On a more sort of serious, well, there are serious subjects, but something that's a little closer to home in terms of people's lives. You might remember, probably a couple of months ago before you went away, Bill, I spoke to you about a concept I termed the life expectancy tax. And that was this idea that, people at the lower socioeconomic parts of the demographic spectrum tend to die younger and tend to have worse health. And you'd be very experienced in that with your work.
8: Yes.
9: And that obviously puts greater stress on the health system. We know there's problems with elderly people who haven't got a nursing home or
7: That's
9: to
7: right.
9: be
7: That's
9: sent to, who just basically sit there in hospital taking up hospital beds, which means when somebody, has an emergency, needs to come in, there's no bed for it. And I had this happen with my dad, and it really caused a lot of problems. He actually died prematurely because of it. Some new information, let's put it into context, that came across just recently, though, as some studies. They did a study to show when people had heart attacks in different parts of Sydney, depending which demographic they were in. And I don't know if you heard about that, but they said the average age of a heart attack in a place like Mount Druitt, which is obviously the lower socio-demographic working class end of the spectrum, was 57, whereas in the higher social demographic, like places like northern suburbs and eastern suburbs, it was 75. That is 80-year difference from one end of the other.
7: Yes.
9: So basically, it's not just people having at that end of the spectrum having trouble getting housing, having trouble getting food for themselves and their children, having troubles getting health care because they obviously don't have access to private health care, and often in the more rural and regional areas in the outer suburbs, there's less medical facilities available and you have to travel a lot further. And ambulance has to travel a lot further to get to you. All those kinds of things. So there's so many ways that people on that end of the spectrum are suffering more and more. And as a result, they die younger and they often die after maybe protracted periods of bad health.
7: A sobering thing, George. It's sobering. A lot of the people who die, who eat at my restaurant, die in their 60s. They die 20 years before anybody else,
9: And the irony, of course, is, Bill, and I know you're a very big anti-gambling campaigner, a lot of them obviously, gamble because they think it's a way that they might actually
7: get lucky. Yeah.
9: That's right. And often they get into like an addictive personality kind of, atmosphere where they maybe drink too much and smoke too much, and a lot of these are coping mechanisms.
7: Yep.
9: And as a result, they said all these are reasons they die. And also, of course, what happens, as we know, that a lot of the clubs, registered clubs, with poker machines and other things, are congregated in the poorer suburbs. So
7: that's right.
9: The regressive taxation system going where the poorest
7: suburbs,
9: the people up the top, including with the capital gains discount the trust and everything else.
7: The poorest people die earlier and suffer the gambling palaces. God bless you, George. Thanks for your call.
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7: I want you all to stop what you're doing and just listen. Listen to this young man. To me, this young man epitomises the future and should one day be a president of the United States. It's his graduation speech at Harvard just a few months ago.
22: My life begins with something that could be the start of a joke. And it goes like this. A Christian, a Muslim, and a Jew walk into a bar. I know historically the setup is a little bit dicey, but this time was a little bit different. This time, the Christian married the Muslim, and they had a daughter. That daughter grew up Christian until she met the Jew, converted to Judaism, married the Jew, and had a son. 22 years later, that son is standing here with all of you graduating from Harvard University. I am a proud Jew. I'm also the proud grandson of a Christian and the proud grandson of a Muslim. But that isn't a contradiction in any sense of the word. It's proof of a concept. And that concept is what I want to talk to you all about today. Because my family taught me something I think this world could really use right now. Which is that the counter to division isn't necessarily agreement. It's understanding. Our world today, all the way from the global stage to right here at Harvard, has been split into two sides. There are two sides to every story, of course. Only two sides. Two sides to every conflict, argument, disagreement. Good and bad. Give and take. Right and left. Progressive and conservative. Capitalist and communist. Oppressor and oppressed. Rich and poor. U.S. and China. U.S. and Russia. Russia and Ukraine. Israel and Palestine. Israel and Iran. U.S. and Iran. U.S. and Israel and Iran. All in binaries. At least, they're presented to us in terms of binaries. Here's this issue. What do you think? What side are you on? Come on, where do you stand? Who do you stand with? In my family, well, my family wouldn't exist with that kind of approach. My grandfather's one, a Pakistani Muslim, who grew up in the middle of the Indo-Pakistani War of 1947. The other, a Jewish refugee of the Holocaust, met many times over the course of their lives. As you might imagine, they disagreed on a great many things. And yet, one of the main memories I have of them growing up was seeing them sitting together at a coffee table, discussing everything under the sun. And when they weren't in close proximity, I remember hearing their voices over the phone as they called my parents, always remembering at the end of each call to ask about the other, how they were doing, what were they up to. Of course, there are many differences that they never resolved. But still, they acknowledged each other, they cared for each other, they stayed in contact, and they debated with each other. Their vast disparity in life experience, viewpoints, ideology, faith, and beliefs. A point of contention, yes, but not a point of division. And yet, somewhere in between their generation and ours, something in the conversation shifted. The debates got louder, the noise got louder, the listening stopped, it got harder. On the news, on your timeline, at the dinner table, people speaking without listening, people arguing, having already decided their own allegiances, people debating not to listen, understand, or to learn, but to win, to humiliate, to be right. And somewhere along the way, the person sitting across the table stopped being a person and became an obstacle. Now, some would say that there are in fact people in this world for whom understanding is neither owed nor even worth the attempt. People whose very irredeemable actions or beliefs place them beyond the reach of dialogue. People who indeed have become nothing more than obstacles to the greater good. And maybe that's true. Well, my grandfathers survived the atrocities of war and worse. And they knew better than anyone that people can do monstrous things. They also knew the most terrifying fact of all, which that the people doing those monstrous things, they were human. Not forgivable, not necessarily redeemable, but human. Terrifyingly so. And it's precisely because of that human capacity that understanding them mattered. Dialogue still mattered. Not necessarily dialogue in the sense of extending grace or providing a platform, but again, understanding. Asking, how did they get to this point? How did they reach this conclusion? Why do they believe this? Asking these questions in this context holds a light up to the darkest parts of what it means to be human. And as such, we have to grapple with them. But such questions, necessary questions, important questions, are not only reserved for the darkest parts of human history. If such questions of understanding, why do they believe this? If such questions of understanding matter that much at that extreme of humanity, how much more do they matter for the people sitting around you right now? For that family member at Thanksgiving that you stop bringing certain topics up around. For that person on the internet that says things from a viewpoint that seems kind of unimaginable sometimes. For that student in section that you smiled at once and said, interesting point, and then went back to your dorm and complained about to your roommate. Or for that one friend that you started to phase out because they said some things once that just didn't sit quite right with you. Take about 8 billion of those people, put them together, and you get our world. Many of us who come to Harvard have dreams of changing the world, of leaving an impact. But you cannot change a world that you refuse to understand, to talk to. You cannot convince someone of something if you do not understand them first. Peace through understanding can survive conflict, while peace through agreement lasts only as long as everyone keeps agreeing. In most cases, understanding is difficult. Sometimes you have to fight for it. Sometimes you have to fight yourself and your own beliefs first before you can truly achieve it. It takes effort. My grandfathers knew that, but they chose to try anyway. So, as we all go out into an increasingly troubled world and divided world. I want to leave you all with one simple practice. Whenever you meet someone you disagree with, state your case, yes. Stand up for what you believe in, absolutely. But also, ask the other person about their beliefs. Ask them how they got there. Place yourself in their shoes and ask, why do I believe this? Listen like you might be wrong. That is not a weakness or betrayal of your own ideals. That is the hardest and most important thing you can do in a world that is constantly telling you, pick a side. I told you my life begins like a joke. Well, my Muslim grandfather was buried facing Mecca. My Jewish grandfather was buried in accordance with Jewish law. My Christian grandmother was buried with the cross. In a way, the punchline never really came. There was no resolution to the setup. They were all very stubborn, and they held on to their own ideals and traditions until the very end. But still, they respected each other. They chose each other. And at the end of the day, they were proud to be of one family. Look around you right now. Look at the people around you. The person to your right, the person to your left. You're sitting now amongst people of every belief and every background. A family that we have built over the years here at Harvard. Do we agree on everything? Ask the section kid. Will we ever agree on everything? Certainly not. The world beyond these walls, it has all the same disagreements, the same differences of opinion, the same divisions that we have. But I urge you, see the people in your class for who they are as people. Fight to understand them and their beliefs just as much as you stand up and fight for your own. And after you walk through the gates of this yard for the first time as Harvard graduates, do the same for the people of our world. Because in a time this complicated and this divided, understanding and a genuine willingness to look a little bit deeper is how those divisions start to heal. Thank you all, and congratulations to the class of 26.
7: I can't tell you how many times I've listened to that, and every time it brings me to tears. We are all part of one human family, all of us. All of us are in, all of us, no matter what our creed, what our colour, what our gender, we're all one. And we must never, never, never let the bigots and the racists pull us all apart. I'd love to get your comments on that on 131 873.
0: Ampol's State of Origin is set to descend on Brisbane as Game 3 returns to Suncorp Stadium on Wednesday, 8 July. Witness the fierce battle as the Blues seek a victory in enemy territory, whilst the Maroons defend their home turf with the Queensland faithful behind them. Tune in to witness Australia's greatest sporting rivalry, live for the last time in 2026. Watch Game 3 live and exclusive on Channel 9 or 9 Now, kicking off at 8:05pm Australian Eastern Standard Time. Ampol's State of Origin. Nothing like it.
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7: Last Thursday was Human Rights Day, International Human Rights Day, and the UNHCR had a big lunch in the city, and I was proud to go along to that, and it was just amazing, just an amazing lunch. They had three speakers, and they were all refugee women, and they'd all come to this country to build a new life. And one was Afghani, one was from the Balkans, and one was from the Kurdish community. And it was really amazing. I'll share some of that with you in a while, but let's go to John. Hello, John.
10: Oh, g'day, Bill.
7: G'day.
10: Sorry, I've spoken to you a few times. I'm the guy with a 17-year-old daughter. I won't talk about that, though. I'm a Catholic, although I've probably lost the course of it throughout my life. I'm 80 years old. I'm trying to get it back, though. I was looking at about Jesus, and, of course, there was something on the TV that he, of course, rose from the dead, and that's central to Christianity. So there were seven things that I think I got most of them that kind of proved that he did rise from the dead. I was just going to ask you about those, but I think I got them pretty right, and they were fairly convincing, you know.
7: Yeah.
10: Sorry.
7: But what do you think his message is or was?
10: I think his message is
7: because the Gospels always say that you can get caught up with all the magic and not see what's really going on.
10: I think the central thing of Christianity is love. I think it's to do with I think the central thing is, of course, you know, you said yourself that after him, you know, people cared more about before him. They cared more, you know, in the city, you quote an example, one city wouldn't care about what happened to the other. But after Jesus, they did care. So I think the central, you know, as I said, it's love and caring for others.
7: Yep. Yeah. And the core at the heart of everything, is love. God bless you, mate. Thank you. Bam. Hello, Pam.
11: Hello, Bill.
7: Hello.
11: Well, a society of civilized people, it could be so easy. People happy, going about their lives, debating things. But it seems to be so difficult.
7: It is, isn't it? It's hard work.
11: Well, I mean, people on the defensive now, they argue about anything. You say something nice to someone and they jump down your neck. They take it up the wrong way. Everyone seems, not everyone, you know what I mean.
7: Yep.
11: The people have a chip on their shoulder about it. But they don't listen either.
7: That's what this boy was saying, yeah.
11: Oh, so often, I know when people listen and when they don't, I feel gibberish. When people are switched off, they're thinking, their mind is miles away. It's all, you know, so much about self.
7: Yeah.
11: And, you know, to be kind, to be courteous. I mean, there was once a time, of course, there were always the odd ones, but it's
7: Do you think Australia was kinder in the past?
11: Yes, definitely. There was a standard as well. There's a standard that's been lost in behaviour, the sense of courtesy, respect between men and women. Now women want to be better. Men have no idea where they stand anymore, half of them.
7: Yeah.
11: And I think also the drugs.
7: Yeah, yeah.
11: And, you know, the gambling and the expectations of people as well are unreal. And a lot of people think that the world owes them something. They forget this land was built on hard work. It's a harsh land.
7: Yep.
11: And people have survived, many of whom had very, very little education, but made it through and had something to be proud of.
7: So how do we promote that amongst young people today?
11: Oh, I think there's some amazing young people, you know, but, and further to which, I mean, it's not a, just the young ones that have gone off the rails. I mean, I can see within age, all ages, right through to the elderly, the standards of years past have been just dropped.
7: Yeah.
11: You know, I think sort of changed to a certain extent, but, you know, it's just gone to extremes. You know? And
7: God bless you, Pam. Thanks for your call.
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7: Pam, I'm sorry I had to cut you off with, to go to the break. But if you're listening, dear listener, I'd love to hear from you on your comments. I've got some that have come in on SMS here, which I'm not going to repeat. But a lovely young boy talking about the world. What can you say? What else can you say? I'd love to hear from you on that on 131 873.

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1: Good evening, I'm Sarah Wiedersheim. US and Iranian negotiators have arrived in Switzerland to build on the interim peace deal to end the war in Iran. They have been given 60 days to reach agreement. The negotiations, however, have been complicated by the exchange of fire between Israel and Hezbollah in Lebanon. Speaking ahead of the talks, US Vice President J.D. Vance has told reporters the situation in Lebanon is starting to get better.
2: Things are actually getting better there. Things have calmed down a little bit. It's going to be something where it's going to happen immediately again. To ensure that, Israel and Lebanon are both neighbors here.
1: Independent costings show one nation's plan to dramatically increase defence spending would cost taxpayers more than an extra $200 billion. One Nation leader Pauline Hanson has called for core defence spending to increase to 3.5% of GDP. Analysis released by the Parliamentary Budget Office and published in 9 newspapers shows compared to the current policy settings, this would cost the budget an extra $225 billion over the next decade. The federal government is hoping to pass its changes to negative gearing and capital gains tax within the next fortnight. Labor's contentious tax legislation is expected to clear the Senate with the help of the Greens. The opposition and business groups argue the changes should be scrapped, claiming they will stifle investment and hurt aspiration. The government argues they will make the tax system fairer for workers and young people. Keir Starmer is expected to announce tomorrow that he will step down as British Prime Minister. The Prime Minister has been facing overwhelming pressure from Labour MPs to make way for Andy Burnham to become Labour leader. Scientists hope a new database will help unlock a cure for motor neuron disease. The platform contains vital clinical information from 1,300 patients, allowing researchers to track patterns, identify causes, and fast-track treatment. MND Australia Chief Executive Claire Sullivan says there are things people can do to help.
3: This year we're asking the Australian community to sprinkle hope and kindness for motor neuron disease. By donating at MND Australia, you receive a pack of cornflowers, the international symbol for motor neuron disease, and you can use this sprinkling hope and kindness on cupcakes and baking treats.
1: Briefly, an investigation is underway into a head-on collision near Batemans Bay on the New South Wales south coast that has left 2 men dead, and an anti-whaling protester who climbed into a whaling vessel in Iceland has been arrested.
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1: Will Warbrick has scored 3 tries to help Melbourne down the Raiders 42-20 in what was Cameron Munster's 250th NRL match. In today's other games, the Warriors dominated the Cowboys, winning 38-20, while Cronulla went down to the Roosters 27-8. Sharks coach Craig Fitzgibbon says his side was a little flat after last week.
4: The simple things add up, and if you add up being a little bit off over the course of time, I thought, we end up chasing our tail, giving away penalties and errors.
1: In the AFL, the Bulldogs have returned to the winners' list, defeating St Kilda at Docklands. The Kangaroos have jumped into the competition's top 10 after recording a 25-point win over Richmond. Australia has beaten Bangladesh by 7 wickets in their T20. At the FIFA World Cup, Japan has smashed Tunisia 4-0. Germany has booked their place in the knockout rounds. That's the latest news.
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1: Mostly fine overnight, getting down to 11 degrees. Tomorrow, possible showers with a top of around 19. Looking further ahead, Tuesday, sunny, a high of 19. Wednesday, a shower or two and 19. Thursday, showers and 18. Right now in the city, it's 14 degrees. It's 11 at Bankstown, 10 at Campbelltown, 11 at Gosford, 13 in Penrith. I'm Sarah Wiedersane. 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
6: Good on you, Elston. Hello.
7: Thank you for taking my call, Reverend Bill.
6: Thank you.
7: I'm calling about the young man in Harvard.
6: Yes.
7: Who gave that talk. I thought he was very sincere, but naive. I'm sure.
6: Why do you think he was naive? Why?
7: Well, I'll tell you why. Because the Quran and the Bible produce different types of societies.
6: But he had a Christian and a Muslim and a Jewish. He had Christian, Muslim, and Jewish grandparents.
7: How could you be married to a person that denies all the fundamentals?
6: Because they are. Because they are, mate. Well, like, you're the one who's naive because you're saying people don't do that, but they do. I know lots of Christians who are married to Muslims. Lots.
7: Well, I take my faith seriously.
6: And so do they. Often one will go to the other's place of worship with them, so that one week they might go to the mosque and the next week they go to the church.
7: So you're in favour of polygamy and child marriage, are you?
6: No, mate, if we go into that, right, in the Bible it talks about stoning people. So if I say yes, I'm in favour of stoning people too, which the Bible talks about.
7: It talks about that in the Old Testament.
6: That's right. That's right. That's right. That's right.
7: Many years, but it's still
6: there, and the Old Testament is part of the Christianity.
7: But it is not there as the law. It's been
6: well. It's not there as the law in Islam either. You'll get just as many people arguing against that who are Muslim.
7: It is practiced, Bill.
6: Let me put it like this, because you are naive. Let me put it like this. A friend of mine started a charity in England to look after persecuted Christians overseas, right? And he was working with all of them, persecuted Christians. Then to his horror, he found Christian people who were persecuting other people. And what he had to do was expand his charity so it looked at all persecuted people. It's something all religions do. It's the bigotry that's in a lot of religions.
7: Well, it's not bigotry to say that Muslims believe Jesus was not the Son of God. He was
6: only
7: a prophet.
6: Of course it's not.
7: Overshadowed and superseded by Muhammad.
6: Of course it's not. But that's a matter of faith.
7: These are all the things that you believe as the pastor, which are rejected. I mean,
6: I can still go into a mosque with my Muslim friend.
7: Well, I've been into mosques too, Bill, and I love all people. And
6: well, it doesn't sound like it, Elston. It just sounds like Bill, empty words.
7: It's not, Bill, because why do people come to Australia? They're not seeking to go to Saudi Arabia. They're not. They're,
6: of course not.
7: Australia is a society.
6: Who in their right minds would want to go there?
7: The fundamental religious texts are foundational in how a society behaves.
6: And you've got the same fundamentalist religious texts in Christianity. Christianity has its own Taliban too, mate.
7: Why do you think people come to Australia and don't seek to go to a country where they have to, women have to cover up, men are whipped for...
6: Of course. It was I was just reading a thing about here in Australia 100 years ago. A whole lot of Aboriginal people were murdered in northwestern Australia by the police. Like, nobody is innocent in all of this, Elston.
7: But so, you know, you're talking about Aboriginal people. So why are people from, you know, what is the point you're making there?
6: That I'm making the point that if you go back in time in Australia, go back to the time of the convicts and the hangings and the whips and the lashes that were going on here.
7: Yes, you can point to many things like that.
6: Yes, you can. And,
7: we have a fundamental law and a fundamental regard of the dignity of people, which you won't find in other societies.
6: Well, let's ask Muslim people to ring in and see if they agree with you,
7: and ask them why they came to Australia and why did they not choose to live in a Muslim country?
6: Because basically, because life's better here. Of course it is.
7: And why is it better here?
6: Because we have these human rights and things like that. Of course it's right.
7: Yes, because we
6: do.
7: Because we have a Christian biblical foundation.
6: Well, if you look at the census, you find Christianity is not the most people aren't Christian anymore.
7: If you invite the world in, Bill,
6: yeah,
7: we will gradually become a non-Christian country.
6: But we are now, mate.
7: Well, we're not.
6: We are now. If you look at the census, we are now.
7: But our fundamental building blocks, I mean, the governor of New South Wales declared a day of prayer and fasting.
6: Yes.
7: These things don't happen anymore, but these are the building blocks of Australia.
6: Yeah, I agree with you about all that good stuff.
7: We don't chop hands off thieves.
6: No, we don't.
7: We do honour and respect everybody, but
6: yes,
7: we don't have Christian printed on our licence and on our passports.
6: No, we don't. And that's a great thing.
7: It's a great thing, but if you're a Muslim and you're...
6: Depending on Muslim people here don't have to have that.
7: No, well, fortunately, most Muslims are like most Christians. They never go near the mosque or the church. They don't read the Quran or the Bible. They're basically extremely ignorant. I mean, if you speak to people today about Jesus walking on water, people will not know what you mean. And because they haven't been educated, it's sort of been removed from education. I think we either defend the values that we have, which are based on Christianity and the Jewish religion as well, which is Christianity is the younger brother of that. That's formed the society.
6: And Islam grew out of Judaism too.
7: I wouldn't say that.
6: Yes, they do. It does.
7: They're
6: the three people of the book, the Christians, the Muslims, and the Jews.
7: Look, Islam appeared in the 7th century. I was given a pamphlet today.
6: A pamphlet
7: by the God. These are the people conducting Dawah. That's Islam evangelism outside the town hall. And it's Jesus, peace be upon him, the Messiah, the messenger, the Muslim. And it goes on to talk about his miracles and his message, his crucifixion. And in Islam, of course, that it doesn't, he wasn't crucified. That's all fiction. He didn't rise from the dead, not the Son of God. But they claim to honour Jesus, but it's full of lies.
6: Good on you, Elston. I've got to go. God bless you and thank you for your call.
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14: That we're bound together by the same great national spirit that passed civil rights laws, defeated fascism, and landed men on the moon. The United States is still destined for greatness. But only united will we meet the challenges and seize the opportunities of our time to guarantee great health care for every American, to unleash an affordable housing boom and save our family farms, to harness new technologies for the good of the many and not the few, to make America the world leader on human rights.
6: Over the past few years, one name that has been generating increasing attention in American politics is John Ossoff. The young Democratic senator from Georgia burst onto the national stage with a historic Senate victory in 2021 and has since built a reputation as a skilled communicator, anti-corruption advocate and rising star within the Democratic Party. With speculation already beginning about the next generation of American political leaders, many are asking whether John Ossoff could play an even bigger role in the years ahead. So to help us understand Ossoff's rise, the changing landscape of US politics, and what it means for the future of American democracy, we're joined by Corey Alpert. Corey is a PhD researcher at the University of Melbourne, studying the impact of artificial intelligence on democracy. He previously served in the Biden-Harris administration at the White House and has worked on presidential, Senate, congressional and mayoral campaigns across the US. He's also advised the UN on political and youth engagement. Hi, Corey. Thanks for joining us tonight. What country are you in?
15: I'm currently in Tunisia.
6: Tunisia. Well, John Ossoff's profile seems to have grown significantly in recent years. What's behind his rise in popularity, both within Georgia and nationally?
15: So I think there are two things. One is that Ossoff has really taken advantage of the social media moment here. He's particularly known for his short form videos that get millions of views, both in Georgia and outside of Georgia. And beyond that, his policy focus, particularly on anti-corruption, means that he has a base, I think, far beyond what much of the Democratic establishment can have, because he's focusing on a policy issue that even some Trump supporters are willing to get behind.
6: So a lot comes from that. What about his communication style and public image?
15: I think that plays a big part of it. You know, of course, he is one of the youngest senators. I believe he was actually the youngest senator when he was elected in 2021. And so that plays into it. He is able to communicate to a younger generation. He's able to speak in a way that immediately goes into millennial, Gen Z, and Gen X households in a way that they can understand him. Again, that was trained. He's a filmmaker by trade. That was what he did before he started running for office. So he's very fluent in how to speak with and engage with the media. And that's connected him with a lot of voters in Georgia and across the country.
6: Yeah, with Georgia, because that's pretty swinging, isn't it? Pretty swinging state, although mainly Republican. What's made him connect with the other side?
15: Again, I think it's a combination of youth. It's a policy platform that, on one hand, again, is heavily focused on anti-corruption. But I think the other thing that you can't discount about John Ossoff is he's what we call a civil rights Democrat. His mentor was John Lewis, the famous representative who marched with Martin Luther King, John Ossoff really grew up through the ranks of civil rights organizations in Georgia. He has deep ties to the black community and to the organizers who have helped his political rise on the ground. It's no coincidence that his partner in the Senate, his fellow senator from Georgia, and really one of his closest allies politically is Raphael Warnock, who succeeded MLK as the pastor of Ebenezer Baptist Church. So Ossoff, even though he's a 39-year-old Jewish white guy, really has these deep ties to the black community that is such a political force in Georgia.
6: Now, some political observers see Ossoff as a potential future national leader for the Democrats. Is that realistic?
15: I think so. We're in a moment where pretty much any Democratic figure in the country that has a national profile is asking themselves and asking their team, and more importantly, asking their pollster if they have a shot at winning the Democratic nomination next year. Ossoff, I think, is playing this very smart. He has not signaled anything publicly. Of course, he's running for re-election in Georgia and has proven himself a fundraising juggernaut. He is far outpacing his Republican opponents. And that money, if he doesn't spend it all, is transferable to a potential presidential campaign. But also in the Senate campaign, he is going out to donors and to political figures across the country and laying really solid groundwork, all of whom are very impressed with him. So yeah. I think it's incredibly realistic, but we won't know for the next couple of months.
6: No, I saw on something today that he'd raised something like $80 to $100 million for his campaign.
15: That's correct, and he will look to double that by the end of the year.
6: Now, how important is this focus he's got on government accountability and anti-corruption? That must be spot on in today's government.
15: Oh, absolutely. You know, obviously, President Trump's approval rating is right now hovering around 40%. Even among Republicans, it's taking a hit, particularly on this message of anti-corruption, of self-dealing, that kind of thing. And so Ossoff's focus on that, I think, allows him to transcend the normal political boundaries and talk about things that matter to so many more voters. But, and again, I think that's going to allow him to pull some of the Republican voters who aren't necessarily hardcore MAGA, into his camp, especially, and I think this, is worth pointing out. The Republicans have had a very messy, primary on their side to pick their nominee, where Ossoff has had a very clean and easy path to his, which allows his message to go through much further, rather than having to battle it out, in a competitive primary.
6: Now, the only other name I've really heard of is Gavin Newsom. Are there other young Democratic people jockeying to kind of get their names ahead for the next election?
15: There are. I keep a list on my phone of every candidate who I either personally hear from or my friends are hearing from, and I think right now it's somewhere near 30. So in terms of young figures, Andy Beshear, the governor of Kentucky, is certainly positioning himself. Aaron Ford, who may well be the governor of Nevada in November, is positioning himself. Abigail Spanberger, the recently elected governor of Virginia, there are probably somewhere between 40 and 50 candidates who are currently considering it, and they will start announcing what are called exploratory committees in January. And we're looking at I would bet, probably 25 candidates jumping in by March of next year.
6: Why haven't we heard about this? Why haven't we been hearing about this?
15: So much of this right now is part of the insider game. So, a lot of these candidates don't want to publicly signal that they're running for office, because then, they might be running for a different office right now. You know, someone like John Ossoff, if he were to come out today and say that he wanted to run for president, Republicans could use that to attack him and say, he doesn't actually want to be your senator. He only wants to use this to run for president, which is a great way to end up losing that election. So a lot of people are in that position. But likewise, a lot of candidates, including some of the high profile ones like Pete Buttigieg and Kamala Harris, I don't think have themselves decided if they're going to run yet. They're waiting to see who else might join, what their polling numbers might look like. And very importantly, if donors are willing to jump in and write them $10, $15 million checks that they're going to need in order to have competitive elections.
6: So are Republicans, do they look on Ossoff as a particularly strong potential threat?
15: They do. You've seen several, particularly Georgia Republicans, say that they see him, as a very formidable threat, both in Georgia, obviously as a sitting senator, but as someone who can build mass appeal. Again, he is far outpacing them in terms of fundraising and in terms of organizing capacity. He has, really incredible appeal. And I think another thing that stands to benefit is his age. He is, I believe he's 39 years old. And if you look at the Democratic presidential candidates who've won in the last 30 or 40 years, they've particularly been young candidates. Yes. Leaving Joe Biden aside, I think that is a different situation with COVID. You know, Barack Obama was, I think, 41 or 42. Bill Clinton was in his early 40s. John Ossoff certainly fits the mold of someone who's young, who's exciting, who is able to win in competitive places that Democrats are going to be looking for in 2028.
6: So how does he compare with Mandani, the mayor of New York?
15: I think they're two very different candidates and profiles because of where they're from. John Ossoff, again, I think would call himself a civil rights Democrat. His policy and his priority is really about protecting civil rights of marginalized communities, particularly Black folks in Georgia, where Mamdani, I think, has a much more economic focus rather than Ossoff's sort of corruption and systemic problem focus. The other thing is simply the scale. Mamdani is the mayor of America's largest city and has different policy levers at his disposal, where Ossoff, as of now, is a member of Congress. He can only, place bills and vote for bills and use his power in that way. But, you know, they both represent a future of what the Democratic Party can become. They're both incredibly capable communicators online. They're both from a generation that is gaining a lot of political power right now. But I think they represent two very different visions of what the Democratic Party can become, both of which we need. And I would love to see more candidates who are learning from the two of them.
6: And what does all this say about America's search for the future leaders? What does this say about them now?
15: I think that we're in a moment where the Democratic Party doesn't really have a leader. There's a big difference, I think, between the American system and the Australian system in that we don't have a way of having a formal opposition leader who can present themselves as kind of a president in waiting in the way that an Australian opposition leader can. And the way that we end up figuring out who that is over this year and a half long primary process. And that's going to be raucous. It's going to be messy. There are going to be dozens of candidates presenting very different visions, both in terms of policy and style. But I think what Ossoff's rise, along with the rise of, again, dozens of other candidates, says that the Democratic Party has the potential to put up someone who can defeat a Republican candidate, even a Trump-endorsed candidate. But there's no current heir apparent. There's no one who sits at the front of the party in the way that Kamala Harris did in July of 2024. And it's just going to take time for voters to decide whom they like.
6: Corey Alpert, thanks so much for talking to us tonight, mate. God bless you, and thank you.
15: Thanks for having me.
6: Thank you.
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6: Yeah, if you're like me, you've been probably wondering, where have the Democrats been over the last couple of years? Because we haven't heard anything from them. And when you look at all the dramas that go on in the Trump White House, all those dramas, especially now, when you've heard from the Situation Room, all the stuff that was going on about trying to protect Trump from Jeffrey Epstein. When you look at all of that and you think, where are the Democrats in all of this? They've been out there trying to raise money, trying to get their things together, because it's not like here. They're, like he said, like Corey said, it's not like you have somebody waiting in the wings or somebody out to get you. You don't have that sort of thing. And so we've been looking at all the mishaps and the stuff-ups and that of the and the incompetencies of the Trump presidency, and you look around and you think, where is anybody? Where is anybody going to come? And that was when I came across John Ossoff, and I thought, oh, my God, there are people out there talking, and Mandani, the mayor of New York, and Newsom, the governor of California. You think there are these people somewhere, but they're not showing themselves yet. But thank God to Corey Alpert saying they're going to start appearing over the next few months.
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6: Coming up, we'll be talking to author Elizabeth Jane. Now, Elizabeth Jane, she's going to be talking about how the economic problems we face can really affect our relationships both at home and at work.

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1: Good evening, I'm Sarah Wiedersehen. US and Iranian delegations have arrived in Switzerland for high-stakes peace talks. The negotiations will be in the presence of the Pakistani and Qatari prime ministers who are mediating the talks. As Nine reporter Madison Scott says, discussions will focus on key details of the interim agreement to end the Iran war.
2: Also front and centre, curbing Tehran's nuclear program. There is tight security at the Swiss venue where these talks are being held. J.D. Vance arrived there only in the past couple of hours. The US Vice President has just met with Pakistan's Prime Minister, while the Iran Foreign Minister has been welcomed by his Swiss counterpart.
1: Reports are emerging that UK Prime Minister Sir Keir Starmer could resign as early as tomorrow. Multiple British newspapers report Mr. Starmer has come to the conclusion that his position is now untenable. The Labour Party's most popular politician, Andy Burnham, is tipped to be his likely successor after a resounding win in last week's by-election in the north of England. The federal government says it's hoping to pass its contentious tax legislation within the next fortnight. Labor's bill to rein in negative gearing and capital gains tax concessions is expected to clear the Senate with the help of the Greens. Business groups argue the changes should be scrapped. Prime Minister Anthony Albanese says the changes will make the tax system fairer.
3: For every worker to aspire to more income, to aspire to be better off in life. And what we're doing is better aligning income from work with income from assets.
1: Legislation to extend the fuel excise cut for another month will be introduced to Parliament next week. The cost of living relief has been extended, but the cut to the excise will be slashed in half in July from 32 cents a litre to 16 cents a litre. The government says this will provide a saving of $11 a tank. King Charles is to become Britain's first monarch to publish his personal tax bill. The details will be part of the annual royal financial accounts. And France has issued a red alert as much of Europe faces an intense heat wave. Forecasts indicate temperatures will reach 41 degrees in some areas, including Paris. There are also alerts in countries including Spain, Germany and Portugal. In finance, one Australian dollar is buying 70 US cents.
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1: The Western Bulldogs have beaten St Kilda to finish round 15 of the AFL as the Saints lose two key players to injury. Earlier, North Melbourne saw off Richmond by 25 points at the MCG to sit inside the top 10. The Melbourne Storm are climbing the NRL ladder, posting their third straight win with a 42-20 defeat of the Raiders. It was a fitting way to mark Cameron Munster's milestone 250th match. In today's other games, the Roosters beat the Sharks and the Warriors were too good for the Cowboys. The Hurricanes have sealed the Super Rugby title with the biggest grand final win in the competition's history, beating the Chiefs 60-5. At the FIFA World Cup, Japan has moved into the knockout stage following its 4-0 win over Tunisia. The Netherlands down Sweden 5-1. It was a nil-all draw between Ecuador and Curaçao, and Germany beat Ivory Coast 2-1. That's the latest news and sport.
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9: Ampol's State of Origin is set to descend on Brisbane as Game 3 returns to Suncorp Stadium on Wednesday, 8 July. 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Ampol State of Origin. Nothing like it.
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1: Mostly fine overnight, getting down to 11 degrees. Tomorrow, possible showers with a top of around 19. Looking further ahead, Tuesday sunny, a top of 19. Wednesday, a shower or two and 19. Thursday, showers and 18. Right now in the city, it's 13 degrees. It's 10 at Bankstown, 9 in Campbelltown, 10 at Gosford, Lucas Heights and Penrith. I'm Sarah Wiedersane. There'll be more news at 12 o'clock. On your news leader, Sydney's 2GB.

0: Hi, Leonie. Welcome to the show.
1: Hi there, Bill. How are you?
0: Good, thank you.
1: That's good. Look, in relation to standards of living in Australia, I think we've definitely missed the mark with some of the made over the last 10 to 20 years. And I think the next generation, like I'm early 60s, we have 5 children, but I definitely think they're a disadvantage with everything you mentioned,
0: yes.
1: Like everything from HECS to, you know, trying to buy a home and, yeah. You know, some

0: Pole's State of Origin is set to descend on Brisbane as Game 3 returns to Suncorp Stadium on Wednesday, 8 July. Witness the fierce battle as the Blues seek a victory in enemy territory, whilst the Maroons defend their home turf with the Queensland faithful behind them. Tune in to witness Australia's greatest sporting rivalry, live for the last time in 2026. Watch Game 3 live and exclusive on Channel 9 or 9 Now, kicking off at 8:05pm Australian Eastern Standard Time. Ampol State of Origin. Nothing like it.
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9: Charlotte, welcome to the show.
10: Hello, Reverend Bill.
9: Hello, darling. Good, thank you.
10: I'm really sorry to ask, but I was just wondering whether you could please say a prayer for my guide dog, Bronte, please.
9: Oh, darling. You need a guide dog, do you?
10: Oh, I have one. She's currently, though, in emergency hospital.
9: And you have vision problems, do you?
10: Yeah, I'm legally blind. And I got a new guide dog recently, but Bronte, is retired and she's just very unwell.
9: Darling. How long have you had her?
10: I've had Bronte for 9 years.
9: 9 years, yeah.
10: She changed my world. And
9: yes.
10: Yeah, I just want her to be okay.
9: Bronte is her name.
10: Yes.
9: Let's say a prayer. Let's just say a prayer. And everybody listening, Charlotte will be praying with me. Even if they don't believe in anything, they'll be praying for you, darling, and the dog. Dearest God, we're told you know every bird that falls to the ground. You know and you love every animal on this planet. You know. And dear Bronte is really ill. And we pray you will look, I'm getting upset. We pray, dear God, that you will shower your love on her. She's done such good in this world. She's given little Charlotte a chance in life, a new chance. Give her a new life. Give Bronte a new life. Hold her and love her, and if you do call her home to the warmth of your loving presence. And all this we pray in the name of Jesus. Amen. God bless you, Charlotte.
10: Thank you.
9: Tony, hello.
11: Good morning, Bill. Wow, I've been listening for the last half an hour and there's a lot of topics to talk about.
9: Yes, mate.
11: Just firstly, Ms. Hanson seeking Australia to be a monoculture. Now, tell her she's dreaming, I think, you know, with all respect. Yeah. I mean, it's a reprise of the White Australia policy, which has been dismembered over decades.
9: Yes.
11: And because it didn't work and it was seriously racist, et cetera, and bigoted.
9: Yes.
11: Now, that sort of Australia we don't want.
9: Yep.
11: I think that the whole One Nation surge phenomenon will be seriously and justifiably tested over the next couple of years as they develop policies, et cetera. And and the quality of their recruiting is really central to their chances, I believe.
9: Yes.
11: Because they've had a reputation, not a good one, of being a hodgepodge of, you know, different groups.
9: Oddbods.
11: Oddbods, yes, indeed. I mean, everybody has a right to be stand up as a candidate to represent their community, brackets, possibly their own self-interest. But, look, you know, obviously it's a really important surge of right-wing discontent,
9: yeah,
11: because the Liberal Party have got just as much of a challenge to return to be a credible force, I believe, because I reckon the Libs haven't got much more than their economic profile. They're neoliberalists. They are very much supported by the big end of town, and their vote is understandably diminished because of, you know, successive PMs and, you know, their policies, which yep, haven't resonated with people and haven't succeeded. So how Angus Taylor negotiates maybe a rapprochement or a coalition with One Nation is going to be an interesting thing to watch, I guess, over the next couple of years.
9: Yeah.
11: I mean, 2 years is a long time in our politics. Wow. And Ms. Hanson and co are going to come under serious critical spotlight by across the media and wider society, you know, through talkback and stuff, Bill. Hey.
9: Yeah. I think also the Liberals are trapped because they either become Pauline Hanson light or Labor light, if you get what I mean.
11: Yeah. That indeed.
9: Albanese moving Labor towards the middle has thrown the Liberals, so they got very few places to go.
11: Yeah. Geez, oh, look, you know, ups and downs, you know, society goes through peaks and troughs, et cetera, and there's resistance to the status quo, et cetera, all that sort of stuff. So it's, all I'm saying is it's going to be really interesting to see how it pans out, you know.
9: Yep.
11: 2 years away. And just quietly and quickly, there's some Democrats who are doing a really decent job of exposing the corruption within the Trump administration, and that's rife, obviously. You don't need to be a rocket scientist.
9: Yes.
11: So there's a guy called Senator Sheldon Whitehouse, an ironic surname, and he's been really clear, candid about exposing stuff like what's been going on with the Department of Justice, the apparent cover-ups of the Epstein files, and the sooner that comes to light, my God, you know, there's a prayer there that all that rubbish, all that sadness, all that, you know, well-connected across the globe, I won't swear.
9: Let's pray. Let's pray, Tony. Let's pray that the Democrats are moving forward and all of that corruption will eventually be exposed. God bless you. Thank you for your call.
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9: Our guest today is Elizabeth Jane, a best-selling author, keynote speaker, well-being advocate and thought leader who has helped thousands of people navigate life's biggest challenges with greater resilience and confidence. Based in Sydney, Elizabeth is known for her practical insights on emotional well-being, relationships and personal growth. Today, she's going to join us to discuss the hidden emotional impact of Australia's cost of living crisis and why financial stress may be affecting far more than just our bank balances. Welcome to the show, Elizabeth.
20: Oh, it's my pleasure to be here, Bill.
9: Thank you. Now, you describe financial stress as a silent epidemic. Why do you believe the emotional impact of the cost of living crisis isn't getting as much attention as the financial impact?
20: Well, I think both the financial impact and the cost of living both are having potential effects on the well-being of people and their relationships. And it's a really critical time, because what happens if we don't look after us, if we don't look at prioritise self-care, well then it exasperates the situation. It makes the problem worse.
9: So what are some of the first emotional warning signs that we see?
20: So, some people have experienced stress and in different ways. Some withdraw and some react. It depends on the situation. So how we can really curb these problems happening, with relationships, is that we can step back from the problem and start with good communication. So like a problem shared is a problem halved. It's a simple thing of going, rather than suffering in silence, if you're really stressed out, you're in overwhelm about financial pressure, and some people are feeling a lot of embarrassment that they think that they should be able to cope, or guilt, or any of those emotions, it's important that you communicate them with your partner or your family, because rather than suffer in silence, yes, because you can't control interest rates. We have no control over what's really happening in the world, whether we're talking conflict or financial crisis. We can't control those things. But what we can control is our well-being, and our well-being has a direct influence on how we cope with what the world is delivering towards us at the moment.
9: Because it can have an effect even on the people we love most, can't it, if we're all withdrawn and all that.
20: Exactly. So on our well-being and on our relationships. So because when we're not feeling good, we can often react where we wouldn't, where we'd be able to respond, and we can take it out on those that we love around us.
9: So how can couples tell the difference between a disagreement about money and a deeper issue involving trust or security or fear or something?
20: Well, I think that whatever is surfacing, the key here is whatever is surfacing with an individual, whether it's, whichever element is surfacing, if it is spoken about, if there's open communication, well, then that clears the way. So it could be on the surface, it could be you're worried about the financial situation of the world, the conflict happening in the world, but on a deeper level, it could be something about your insecurity that you feel you might not be able to provide for the family, or your health might be suffering. So you really have to break it down and feel into what is really worrying you, because unless we can acknowledge how we feel, we can't free ourselves. We really need to pause and feel into how we feel, and allow, because suppressed feelings, when we suppress and repress our feelings, it can lead to havoc with your health, and can leave you in a worse situation. So talking through it, having an honest conversation with those you love, realizing that you can't control the controllables, but also the most important, equally important is to prioritize self-care when there's so much havoc happening in the world. Prioritize you, because if we can calm our nervous system, we can think clearer, and therefore we can make better choices.
9: So what practical steps can partners take to stay united during these times?
20: Yes. Well, practical steps is to have that awkward conversation about how you feel. Be vulnerable with your feelings. And, your partner might go, oh, I didn't know you were feeling that way. Gosh, I'm feeling that way too. And then you can draw together the strength together. You can connect together. And two sharing a problem is much better than one. And so just having that open conversation, it takes a bit of courage sometimes to talk honestly, but taking the time out to actually feel how you feel and having an open conversation to those around you can actually strengthen not only your relationship, it's an opportunity to strengthen your relationship, but it can help you feel better, and also to be able to make decisions that are with more clear-headed, and that better choices can be made.
9: Now, Australians generally don't talk like that, do they?
20: Well, we tend to say, she'll be right, mate. And, they've gone through grief and they get busy. We tend to not allow ourselves to grieve, and we tend to sort of suppress anger because that's not allowed. And so it is really, but our emotions are our sort of guidance system to help us know what we need in terms of feeling, safe and secure, and to look after our well-being. So when we can really take a moment out of our day and go, gosh, I don't feel too good, we'll do something about it, whether that's just, 10 minutes walk in a park, whatever you can manage, having a phone call with a supportive friend, try and have your, sometimes it's, I say to my clients, having a list of 10 things that help, that support you, a go-to list that might only take a couple of minutes but will bump you up.
9: Walking in the park. What other sorts of things?
20: Yes. So ring a friend, a supportive friend, not a friend that will go into the drama and make you feel worse. So ring a supportive friend who will bump up your confidence and help you feel safe. Going for a walk in nature is really a good one, because you've got the added benefit of being in nature and the peace and harmony of the nature around you. Even something silly like, dancing around the kitchen, listening to your favourite song can really bump you out of a low mood.
9: Keep going.
20: Yeah, so it depends on the person. So everyone's going to have a separate list of 10 things, but you could jot that down in sort of like, 10 seconds. You could say, okay, well, my things on my go-to list are there, and then you throw it on the fridge and you near the toothbrush, and when you can't get out of bed in the morning, you've got your list.
9: They're good things to do anyway, aren't they?
20: Yeah, exactly. Anything that bumps your mood up, guess what? It bumps your children's mood up and all those you love. So because we're all connected. And that's something that we can do, and it doesn't take, I'm sure a lot of us are doing a lot of scrolling on the social media. We can scroll some people are scrolling for an hour, so we can find 10 minutes surely to do something that lifts us, and follow our joy. Do something like a child would do. That's what I think.
9: What about sleep? Well,
20: yes. So sleep, exercise. So the way to channel when you're feeling heavy, there's some good channels for channeling out that heavy energy. And so is having the empowered conversation that I've talked about, a problem shared is a problem halved. Another thing is exercise, getting out, putting your shoes on, going for a walk, exercise, sleep, connection we've talked about, connection with a loved one that supports you. Gratitude is a big one. Gratitude, waking up in the morning instead of still going on, life's so bad, and talking about what you lack and, complaining about this and complaining about that. Spin it and turn it to saying what you're grateful for, and you'll just amazingly feel, you'll feel better quickly if you start just gratitude that, you've got fresh air to breathe, and it could be as simple as, a meal, you've got availability to meals and shelter and, all those things we take for granted so often.
9: So if people are listening tonight, which they are, what would you like them to take away from what we're talking about?
20: Well, with what's happening in the world, our inner state is that our inner state determines how we experience the world. So our inner state, if we're feeling fearful and we're not feeling too good, it will exasperate the problem. So prioritize our self-care will make a difference to how and calm our nervous system will make a difference to how we view the world, and we'll be able to think clearer, and our problems won't spiral, we won't get more problems coming our way.
9: Elizabeth Jane, thanks so much for talking to us tonight. God bless you. Thank you.
20: It's my pleasure, Bill. Anytime.
9: Thank you.
20: Thank you.
0: Ampol's State of Origin is set to descend on Brisbane as Game 3 returns to Suncorp Stadium on Wednesday, 8 July. Witness the fierce battle as the Blues seek a victory in enemy territory, whilst the Maroons defend their home turf with the Queensland faithful behind them. Tune in to witness Australia's greatest sporting rivalry, live for the last time in 2026. Watch Game 3 live and exclusive on Channel 9 or 9 Now, kicking off at 8:05pm Australian Eastern Standard Time. Ampol's State of Origin. Nothing like it.
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9: Judy, I'm sorry to do this to you, but you've got 2 minutes to tell me what it's been like to be homeless for 16 years.
26: Personally, it is the best one. It is the best one. We sold up, bought a van, and been on the road for 16 years, and we love it. It's the best life.
9: God bless you, darling. Thank you so much for ringing us in tonight. We'll go to a break.
1: Coming up on Sydney's Best Breakfast, an LGBT activist group exposed. 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
1: 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Lucy Zelich will cover the Football World Cup. 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
9: I've got this message from John. It goes, "Hey, Billy boy, if you get time, could you say a prayer for Diane at Batemans Bay? She's suffering from dementia. She was a nurse and such a kind and helpful great gal. Just a wonderful person. Thanks, Bill." Well, John, I couldn't end the program without saying a prayer for Joe. So let's just stop for a minute. Just stop for a minute. Dearest God, we pray for Joe and all she means to so many people. We give you thanks for your love through her, which spread to all those people she helped. Bless her. And may she find peace, and may you give her peace, and may she find the wonderful peace in your love. In Jesus' name, amen. Well, it's been quite a night tonight. We've had everything from homelessness to riding in a car and going through the things. One of the things I'd like to talk about a lot next week is ancestry. Have you ever been addicted to Ancestry.com? Like my sister has. And I tell you, we've found relatives we never even knew we had. I'd love your experiences from that because I can share your pain. 131873.

0: walk.
1: Yeah, shit.
0: Her with those blues.
1: All right.
0: I'm not afraid of this rover crossed over.
1: If I never have a shame,
0: I'd be rich as Rockefeller. Gold dust at my feet on the sunny side of the street. Well, as my old grandma used to say, Billy, it's time to sling your hook and get out of here. I really want to thank you for listening tonight. Hope you can join me again next Sunday. And until then, God bless and good night.
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3: Hello, I'm Sarah Wiedersheim. US Vice President J.D. Vance has arrived in Switzerland to help negotiators build on the interim peace deal to end the war in Iran. A memorandum of understanding was signed last week, and US and Iranian negotiators have 60 days to reach a formal agreement. However, negotiations have been complicated by the exchange of fire between Israel and Hezbollah in Lebanon. British Prime Minister Keir Starmer is reportedly preparing to step down after concluding his position is now untenable. As Nine's Europe correspondent Mimi Becker reports, an announcement could be imminent.
4: According to British press, it could be as early as tomorrow, and the headlines here in the UK say Starmer is ready to resign. He is at his country estate Chequers with his wife this weekend, weighing up his political future, but it was just Friday that he vowed to fight to keep his leadership, but government sources now say that he knows the game is up. It comes after Greater Manchester Mayor Andy Burnham won a hotly contested by-election, and becoming an MP means that he can now challenge for leadership.
3: New polling shows a majority of voters back a fall in national house prices as a result of the Albanese government's tax overhaul. The Resolve Political Monitor published in The Age found 54% supported lower house prices compared with just 11% who were opposed. Labor's changes to negative gearing and the capital gains tax, designed to make housing more affordable, will go to the Senate tomorrow for debate. Queensland councils want the federal government to reverse its decision to cut funding to disaster recovery. Under the changes, funding to communities impacted by natural disasters will be split 50-50 between state and federal governments. Previously, the Commonwealth chipped in a bigger share. Local Government Association of Queensland CEO Alison Smith warns it means less money for people in areas prone to natural disasters.
5: So automatically that spells an equation where less money will come to communities to help them recover from disasters. And being here in Queensland, which is Australia's most disaster-prone state, we see this as a disastrous outcome.
3: And an anti-whaling protester who climbed into a whaling vessel in Iceland has been arrested. One of Iceland's two remaining whaling ships has set out to kill whales after a two-year hiatus. Iceland is one of only three countries that still openly permit whaling, alongside Norway and Japan.
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3: The Sydney Roosters have beaten the Cronulla Sharks 27-8 to wrap up round 16 of the NRL. Earlier, the Warriors beat the Cowboys and the Melbourne Storm beat the Canberra Raiders 42-20. Raiders coach Ricky Stewart says they gave away too many penalties in the second half.
6: Some people just don't learn. Some really, really stupid penalties we gave away, gave them field position, and they scored off it.
3: In the AFL, the Western Bulldogs have beaten St Kilda 12-11-83 to 8-12-60, while North Melbourne has defeated Richmond by 25 points at the MCG. At the World Cup, a goal with just 2 minutes of stoppage time to spare has seen four-time champion Germany down Ivory Coast 2-1 to advance to the knockout stage, while Japan has defeated Tunisia 4-0. That's latest news and sport.
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3: Mostly fine overnight, getting down to 11 degrees. Tomorrow, possible showers with a top of around 19. Looking further ahead, Wednesday, a shower or two, a high of 19. Thursday, showers and 18, a shower or two Friday. Right now in the city, it's 13 degrees. It's 10 at Bankstown, 9 degrees in Campbelltown, 10 at Gosford, Lucas Heights and Penrith. I'm Sarah Wiedersane. 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
16: Good morning. Welcome along. If you would like to be proactive, please do. I'm just kind of amused by the front pages of a couple of tabloids handed to me only seconds ago. I think it says so much about the two biggest cities in Australia. For example, the Daily Telegraph, exclusive, cops dig up Australia's biggest cocaine bust worth $816 million in Western Sydney. And the headline is Mother Lode. The largest cocaine seizure in Australian history has been made in Sydney's West, with 2.7 tons of the drug, that seems like a lot, found hidden in sophisticated bunkers on a rural property. AFP officers allege the drugs came to shore in Queensland after being transferred off a cargo ship from Belize in Central America. So there you go, Sydney, Emerald City, Cocaine City. Meantime, in Melbourne, the Herald Sun, ambush execution. Fears of revenge attacks after ex-boxer standover man gunned down on busy street in brazen killing. I know Sydney's got its fair share of gangster behaviour lately, but I think we still turn to Melbourne as the crime capital, don't we? It's a bit more, well, down home with Courier Mail. Meat pie budget. Treasurer's bid to go back to basics. And there's a picture of Premier David Crisafulli and the Treasurer, David Janetsky, tucking into pies at Kenrose Bakery in Carina. Oh, Carina. I used to live there when I was about 14. The old man bought a place there, had a house. He actually got a bit lucky with the mayor of the day, because behind the house, which was quite a nice house, it was sort of a U-shaped house with a patio in the U-shape. I liked it. But behind the house was a dirty, smelly old drain. But the Lord Mayor of the day turned it into a lovely park. So the old man got lucky there. Yes. Anyway, meat pie budget. Treasurer David Janetsky will deliver stability in a world of volatility in the state budget on Tuesday. His second budget won't boast frills, but will focus on lowering debt. What a concept. Now, if there's something you'd like to talk about this morning, by all means, give me a ring. If you've never listened before, the number is 131-873. Or you can send me a text. I do read those, 0460-873-873. Or you can send me an email. Send it to overnights at 2gb.com. That's pretty straightforward. I was, well, to be honest with you, asleep on the couch, but working these hours, my body says, hey, it's 2 a.m, time to get up and do stuff. So I woke up at 2 a.m, and there was an ancient movie on show, on free-to-air, called Champagne Charlie. And what intrigued me about Champagne Charlie was the theme of the movie was competition between music halls. But I happened to catch this film at a time when the main attraction, played by Tommy Trinder, there's a name from the past, the main attraction was singing a song about the government of the day and how the government of the day promised a lot but didn't live up to the promises. I thought, well, who would have thought? The movie was made in 1944, and I think the action was supposed to be set maybe in the early 1900s. Was that the height of the music halls? And anyway, I thought, gee, as the song went on about the politicians of the day, I thought, this is pretty subversive for a music hall. And sure enough, people in top hats in the audience stood up and began to remonstrate with the performers, saying that they were traitorous and going against the government. And then eventually some coppers in top hats turned up. But I was just intrigued by the lyrics of the song and how much they would fit, well, 2026. there you go. Everything changes, everything remains the same. Isn't that what the French say? Plus ça change, something like that. Anyway, if you want to bring me and talk, you're certainly welcome to. Now, Chris, I can usually depend on Chris to call. Shall we start with a Chris? Are we ready for Chris? Hello, Chris.
17: Hi, you can depend on me when it comes to holding our politicians accountable.
16: Can you?
17: If I was able to, I'd put them in jail. I'd get the best out of them. I'd make them pay for what they're doing to us, because that's one of the things that happens with a politician. They can walk away from their job, claim all sorts of conditions of that brought them to that, family issues or whatever. They're not normal, you know. They seem to think they've got special privileges and they get them. But when it comes to getting out, they can claim all these sort of things and get away with it. But look, I've got a couple of things to say. Number one, we've got the Victorian elections coming up.
16: Mm.
17: And the opposition leader is already looking to those in the country. Those on the land are not going to vote for the Libs. They're going to vote for the Nats. They're the allies. So I don't know why she's going to them. It should be... What I cannot forgive is this opposition's inability to hold the government accountable for over 12 years. And where that leads me is I won't vote Libs. They're wasting their time trying to get people to vote for them when they failed us for over 12 years.
16: So who are you going to vote for, Chris?
17: Oh, look, it depends. I'll put the
16: What, you haven't decided yet?
17: Sorry?
16: A man with your strong convictions? You haven't decided yet?
17: No, what I'll do is I'll give you the order which I'll put them in. And I've been doing this for some years now, especially with the Greens. They go down the bottom. There's no second thoughts to them. The Teals the Independents, I don't know. If someone says something that I can half believe, I might give them some consideration. I actually spend a bit of time in polling booths to find out what these people are on about. But I'll probably end up voting for One Nation because I just want them. They're the only way that we're going to get rid of this government and punish the Libs. We can't reward the Libs. That has to be made clear.
16: But you sound like you're still not sure, Chris. Are you still available there to be swayed by the argument of one party or another?
17: No, I'm not going to be swayed by one party. Like I said, I'll put the Greens down the bottom. I'll put Labor next. I'll look at it depends on what the Teals and what the Independents have to say.
16: Well, that's what I said. You're still saying depends on what they have to say. You're still there. You're still there to be talked into a different vote.
17: Now, look, I'm given the odd chance that there's someone amongst them who is not left-leaning, and those chances are pretty slow, pretty slim. Then I'll put the Liberal Party in. Then I'll go for One Nation because I know at the end of the day, at least, they're going to put the only party that's going to put the Libs in their place. And being out of office, say maybe losing more seats might be the kick up the backside that they've deserved for 12 and a half years or nearly 13 years. And to me, there's no rewards. You don't reward a failure, and that's what they've been. To go out there now canvassing to the country, to those on the land, to vote for the Liberal Party, it's the cities you want to focus on. That's where you're losing the votes.
16: Okay. All right, but you're still not sure who you're going to vote for, Chris. I'm amazed. A man of conviction like yourself, I thought you'd be so set in what you were going to do come the election that there'd be no question. But anyway, let me know when you've really made up your mind.
17: I've told you what I'm going to say. I'm giving you the order in which I'm going to place them in.
16: No, you're not. Who are you going to place number one?
17: Probably. On the day.
16: See, you keep saying probably. You're not sure.
17: Yeah, well, there could be something that I...
16: This is what I'm saying. This is what I'm saying. You're still not sure. You're still open to be talked into something else one way or the other.
17: No.
16: So, Chris, thanks for calling. And let me know when you've made up your mind, okay?
17: Okay.
16: Bye.
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16: Paul has called in from Melbourne. Good morning, Paul.
5: Good morning. How are you doing, sir?
16: I'm well, thank you.
5: 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Before then, you couldn't, you were forced to portray police as always being honest

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7: Steve says, "Hi Mike, I'm curious as to why the Brumbies are being culled. Could you please explain the damage they're apparently causing?" Well, the official position is, the government considers the horses to be an invasive species that causes severe trampling, pollution and degradation of fragile alpine environments and native wildlife habitats. But some people say it's really just to do with the fact that they're an introduced species, which is also part of it. And Peter Cochran, for example, recently on this program said the national park is so big that there's no way the Brumbies are going to be a problem. I'll talk about AI. George says, how about AI juries? Will we go to that? Gary says, hi, Mike. If Albo's lied so much, why should we believe his stories of his poor public housing childhood and deprivation? Gary from Springwood. Well, why should we believe him on anything? Will says, Michael, it'll be fascinating to have David Oldfield as a guest in your program to share his thoughts on the rise of One Nation. That's an interesting thought, Will. I haven't spoken to David for years, but I used to know him quite well. Mick says, good morning, Assassin. Why don't you get AI robot to play poker for you? That would be the ultimate poker face. I guess so. Plus, they'd be able to calculate the winning odds instantly, Mick from Winston Hills. All of that is true, yes, poker face, and they can calculate the odds. But if you sat a robot at a table with a half a dozen poker players of mixed backgrounds, I don't think they'd necessarily win because you just can't predict what human beings will do. They don't necessarily, and, you know, I haven't played poker for a month or so, but I've been playing it on and off for a few years now, and some of the people who play poker, they think they're playing to win. I mean, they want to win, but they don't really play to win. They just play for the rush. So they'll make fairly unlikely bets, which occasionally come good. You know, the mug bet can work. So I think if you had a robot against one player, maybe it would win. But against half a dozen, I don't think it would. Jerry's saying, Mike, on a jury including the employed, you're more likely to be judged as usual by a public servant. They suffer no penalty for absence for a week or four or more. That's a good point, actually. I hadn't thought of that, but I see what you're saying. Margaret says, hi, Mike. Do Australians know the Brumbies were used by our forces in WW1? DNA shows some of our present Brumbies are descendants of the Brumbies used in World War One. Brumbies should not be culled. Our politicians, among other things, are very callous regards Margaret. Well, yes, and the argument is put that really they're not doing so much. They're not damaging the park because it's so vast, but because they're an introduced species, the politics of the day say they have to go. Paul says, Mike, I believe David Oldfield was the architect of the 1997 Pauline Hanson video. Couldn't answer you one way or the other on that, Paul, but might be interesting to talk to him. Sally from Ingleburn has called in with apparently something a little different. Good morning, Sally.
8: Yes, I thought a departure would be good for all of us.
7: Yeah.
8: About a story last week on the news about the cat in Turkey who decided to get on stage during the performance of Romeo and Juliet.
7: Yeah, I saw that.
8: I like that.
7: The cat didn't really get into the performance, though. It just kind of wandered around being a cat, didn't it?
8: I nibbled on something as well. I don't know what it was. It was a bit far away.
7: Mm.
8: But it then jumped on a table. But you know what? She was a part of it. She decided to get on stage. A couple of years ago.
7: Yeah.
8: Oh, about four. Would have been 4 or 6 years ago on the news. They showed another cat. There was a fashion.

0: There you go. What do you think? Does that fill the bill?
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0: Sarah Boorer is a communications professional, a CWA award-winning cook, and she's on the line. Good morning. Are you well?
16: Good morning, I am, thank you. Are you?
0: Yes, battling on. Lemon, garlic, salmon tray bake. That sounds a bit complicated. Could somebody like me cope, do you think?
16: Absolutely. It is one of the easiest meals. You're in and out within maybe 20 minutes. That includes the cooking time as well. I make it very, very often during the week, and I was tossing up whether to do it or not because it's a really, really easy one, and you'll think, oh, it's not even worth talking about. But I thought, if I get so much joy making this during the week, then maybe other people are also looking for a quick midweek meal.
0: Spread the joy. I like this headline here, marinade slather. What the hell is that? It sounds like a punk band from the 70s.
16: It sure does. So this is just creating the marinade, which is what you want to do to start off with. So in a bowl, pop in a teaspoon of lemon zest. I don't usually measure it. I just use the zest from one lemon. A tablespoon of lemon juice, 2 tablespoons of extra virgin olive oil, 1 teaspoon of Dijon mustard, 2 garlic cloves, either the grated using a microplane or you can just use minced garlic, 1/2 teaspoon of cooking salt and 1/4 teaspoon of black pepper. Mix that all together in a bowl. Slather it then on top of your salmon. So I should say you'd need some salmon fillets for this. 4 salmon fillets, about 180 grams each. kind of similar to the lemon zest. I never really measure the Seven Phillips, just
0: right.
16: whatever kind of comes in what I get, I use for it. So slather your marinade on top, the top of it, the sides of it. If you can, leave the marinade for about an hour. I'm going to be honest, I don't leave the marinade for an hour. I just put it on and get cooking with it because I'm not going to be able to make a 20-minute dish in an hour and 20 minutes. So,
0: no, basic math supply. Yes.
16: And you can preheat your oven grill you cook this on. So as high as it can go. The recipe calls for 280 degrees, but I just pop it. I think mine only goes to 250 degrees. I don't know. I put it on as high as it can go. On the grill setting, and then place the shelf in your oven about 20 centimetres away from the heat source. So you want to be close up there, but you don't want the salmon to be touching the heat source at the top of the oven. In a bowl, you can use the same bowl that you use to toss your marinade in, just pop in some asparagus and cherry tomatoes. So this recipe calls for 3 bunches of asparagus. Usually when I'm cooking for just the two of us, I just use 1 bunch of asparagus, but obviously change this to however many people or however much asparagus you will eat, and then just a punnet of cherry tomatoes, put a teaspoon each of salt and pepper, and then 2 teaspoons of extra virgin olive oil. Mix those around a little bit in the bowl so that they get the oil all over them, and then pop that on a tray with your salmon. You want a clear space for the salmon in the middle, so I like to then kind of lay the asparagus around the outside and the tomatoes as well.
0: Yeah.
16: And just the top of the salmon, spray that with a little bit of oil spray if you have it. It just helps it to caramelize a little bit more because you're cooking it in such a short amount of time, but you don't have to do that if you're not worried about the color of it. It will be cooked through. And it's as easy as this. You just pop it into your preheated oven, still on the grill setting, for 11 minutes until the salmon is done. The flesh should flake. If you like your salmon to be well done, keep it in there for 12 minutes, obviously depending on how you like the salmon. But as soon as those 11 minutes are up, you can transfer your salmon and veggies to a plate. The recipe does say to grate Parmesan all over the vegetables and squeeze it with some lemon juice. I skip the Parmesan most of the time because I forget about it and those 11 minutes are done and I'm ready to eat.
0: Yeah.
16: But the lemon you've got left over there, so it's really good to use. And what I like about this is that you can use other vegetables with it as well if you don't have the asparagus. I do often use tomatoes because I really, really loved to eat baked tomatoes, but you can do green beans if you'd like, broccolini. You can use florets of broccoli as well, but they will go quite crunchy under the grill and they'll cook quite quickly. If you do want to cook the veggies a little bit more, the asparagus I don't think needs it, but sometimes I do like to cook the tomatoes a little bit more so that they get a little bit of extra char on them. Pop them in just, maybe a minute or 2 minutes before you pop the salmon in. You can do this while you're slathering the marinade on top of it. And we will just get those tomatoes a little bit more charred. If you're using capsicum, you can do that as well, just a couple of minutes in advance, and capsicum chars up really nicely under the grill, which goes deliciously with this recipe.
0: Yeah, I do like capsicum, the way you're describing it there.
16: Mm.
0: There you go. All right. Well, thank you very much for that, Sarah.
16: Nope, thank you.
0: Sarah Borah, communications professional and CWA award-winning cook.
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29: I'm Sarah Wiedersane. US and Iranian negotiators are in Switzerland to discuss the framework for a peace deal to end the war in Iran. They have 60 days to reach an agreement. However, the negotiations have been complicated by the exchange of fire between Israel and Hezbollah in Lebanon. Speaking ahead of the talks, US Vice President J.D. Vance has told reporters he's hopeful progress can be made.
30: We'll have a couple days of talks. We've got to get this thing kicked off in the right way. There's a lot to discuss, but we're going to go through it all.
31: Hopefully make progress on the nuclear issue, make progress on the Lebanon ceasefire issue.
29: Prime Minister Anthony Albanese will hold fuel security talks with his state and territory counterparts today as confusion surrounds the Strait of Hormuz. The government will this week introduce legislation to extend fuel excise relief until the end of July, albeit at a lower rate. The laws will see drivers save 16 cents per litre at the Bowser rather than 32 cents and are expected to pass Parliament with the opposition's support. The US military says traffic is continuing to flow through the strait despite Iran's claims it has closed the vital waterway. A new poll shows a majority of voters are comfortable with a fall in house prices as a result of the Albanese government's plans to make housing more affordable. The Resolve Political Monitor published in The Age found 54% supported lower house prices. Just 11% were opposed. 35% said they were unsure. Support was strongest amongst Labor voters and people aged between 18 and 34. The federal opposition leader is calling for the control of wild brumbies in the New South Wales Snowy Mountain region to be given back to local landowners. Aerial shooting of the horses resumed in June after being put on hold in March last year due to a successful reduction in herds. Angus Taylor has joined a weekend rally to demand the scheme be halted. He's told Sky News the mass culls are inhumane and unnecessary.
32: What is needed is to hand control back to the locals. Until the 1980s, the locals had control over this and the outcomes worked. it worked.
29: Sir Keir Starmer is reportedly preparing to announce he will step down as British Prime Minister after overwhelming pressure from within his own Labour Party. Andy Burnham is considered to be Starmer's likely successor after he secured a return to Westminster following a resounding win in the Makerfield by-election last week. And an investigation is underway into a head-on collision near Batemans Bay on the New South Wales south coast that has left two men dead.
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29: Will Warbrick has scored three tries to help Melbourne down the Raiders 42-20 in what was Cameron Munster's 250th NRL match. The Warriors dominated the Cowboys, winning 38-20, while Cronulla went down to the Roosters 27-8. Sharks coach Craig Fitzgibbon says his side was a little flat after last week.
2: The simple things add up, and if you add up being a little bit off over the course of time, I thought, you know, we end up chasing our tail, giving away penalties and errors.
29: In the AFL, the Bulldogs have returned to the winners list, defeating St Kilda 83-61 at Docklands. The Kangaroos have jumped into the competition's top 10 after recording a 25-point win over Richmond. And at the FIFA World Cup, Japan has smashed Tunisia 4-0. Germany has booked their place in the knockout rounds with a dramatic 2-1 victory over Ivory Coast.
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29: Around the country, Canberra cloudy, the slight chance of a shower, a top of 19 degrees. Melbourne partly cloudy, the slight chance of a shower, a top of 15. Sydney, a possible shower, a top of 19 degrees. Brisbane cloudy with morning rain and 21. A shower or two in Perth with a high of 19 degrees. Adelaide, partly cloudy and 15. Partly cloudy in Hobart, a high of 13 degrees. Darwin, sunny and 31.
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0: Good morning. Welcome along. Coming up shortly, National Days with Dale. Some comment here. Oh, talking about the recipe, Michael says, I'll make the vegetables under the grill, but I prefer frying the salmon in a pan with olive oil. to get a crispy skin. Yeah, that sounds right. Michael says, even us blokes can make this one. Oh, good. I'm glad to hear it. Glad you got something out of the recipe thing there. What else we got? Jen says, hi, Mike. Albanese actually came from a wealthy family. I looked that up. It's denied. His father was in the printing business, apparently. And Jen's right about that. She goes on to say his grandparents did Labour's printing, so he was groomed from early on to be Labour. He left his mother in public housing for more years than necessary. Yeah, people do say that. I think he also went to a private school. Yes, I believe so. St. Mary's Cathedral School. And another lie that's unknown regards Jen. Yeah, he did go to a private school and he went to uni. So he didn't exactly have to live on the street and be an autodidact. My sister's a teacher. She used that phrase the other day with me. Autodidact means self-taught. Duncan says, hi, Mike. 90% of the alpine environmental damage is pig, with the rest goat and deer. The left paint an excellent narrative for it being the Brumbies. Anti-colonial hatred guaranteed. Yes, well, it's interesting to me that, at least in my experience, more and more people are surfacing saying that, Duncan. Mick's talking about the begging robots. This is a story in China, apparently, and they have begging robots, which is not financially viable, but if you want to get something talked about on the internet, then I think it works. Mick says, will the begging robots, will they be the next step for Melbourne's so-called beggars who have mobile card readers handy? So they have progressed to that. We were talking about that the other day, and would they actually go to that? Some sit with a sign, even too lazy to ask. Yes, they're well prepared. Maybe they'll hide behind the corner and let the robots do the work in the future, says Mick in Melbourne. Hello, Michael here. Says this one, Little House on the Prairie with Michael Langdon was mentioned on Overnights recently. It'll be coming on Netflix on the 9th of July. Oh, okay. Well, kind of a classic. People like that, I guess. The thing about, you do get a bit suspicious of some of the people begging in the street. Like, are they really hard up? I mean, I think the guy that I spoke to, he was begging on the train the other day. I believed him, but sometimes you wonder, and having mobile card readers, is it just going with the times, or really are we being conned? What do you think? Ed sent me an email here, says, Mike, just to comment on a texter reference to unemployed having time to go on juries. I was fully employed, nor a public servant in private enterprise. To his credit, talking about your boss there, I guess, he made up my pay after pathetic jury payment by the government. Yes, I don't think jury payment is all that generous. Don't worry, I found excuses, reasons to avoid subsequent all-ups. Here's a classic for you. My bedridden mother, nearly deaf and blind at 105, 206 years old, was sent a jury notice. She did not attend, says Ed. Yeah, thank you for that. Well, I don't have to worry about that because us media types aren't allowed to sit on juries. The reason is not spelled out, but that, to the very best of my knowledge, is the case. I haven't checked on it lately, but I certainly know it was the case a while ago. If you get asked, are you involved in the media, then you aren't allowed to continue to sit on the jury.
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0: Susan says, morning, Mike. You sound a lot better today. Thank you, Susan. Talking about media being on juries, the crucial point is the jury selection process. During the empanelment process, both the prosecution and defence have the right to challenge potential jurors. Lawyers will almost always strike a media professional from the jury pool, fearing they might be biased, have preconceived opinions, or possess inside knowledge of the case. Do you think that could possibly be true?
1: Oh, sorry, I wasn't listening. I was just looking at these TV screens, which usually has your melon up there.
0: Yeah, but
1: they're blank for some reason.
0: Oh.
1: You're in your heads, your noggin's in all the other studios. I can see it in Ben's studio and the studio we're normally in, but in here.
0: Well, I did ask Hudson to turn off the giant one because it's so intrusive.
1: What, looking at yourself?
0: Well, no, didn't have sport or something on it before.
1: Oh, okay. Well, this is the sports studio, so I suppose
0: It was something like that.
1: Yeah.
0: So do you want an intro?
1: Yeah.
0: Here we go.
1: That'd be great.
20: National Days, brought to you by Tim Tams. Nothing goes down better in the middle of the night than a beautiful Tim Tam and a nice cup of tea.
0: Tams now for the last 2 hours, is that right?
1: Well, I don't know if we should say, but we don't normally sit in this studio. It's usually got the continuous call team, etc.
0: Mm.
1: And there were some packets of Tim Tams left behind.
0: And you thought it'd be a shame for them to go to waste.
1: Well, of course, but I just find it amazing that there's any food after that team has been in here. There's anything actually left over.
0: Yes, maybe they did it deliberately so others could enjoy the
1: maybe.
0: Have the you Tim Tamery.
1: So someone just passed a comment, you're sounding a lot better. Were you a bit crook last week?
0: Oh, I was a bit coldy, I think, yeah.
1: Oh, a bit chesty and nasally?
0: More just nasally, but...
1: Oh, matron, ow.
0: It was exacerbated when I came in here because, in a warm environment, like my veteran motor car, not a problem. But when I come in here, although this studio is not bad.
1: No, it's very warm and snuggly in here.
0: Yeah, yeah. No, I'm quite comfy here.
2: Yeah, but the other one keeps you on your toes.
0: What, because it gets really hot and then really cold?
2: Well, suddenly. I mean, I always go back to the story when I was first working with Michael McLaren. It was funny to see here, like sitting out in the producer's area, you'd see Michael, like, put a jumper on,
0: yeah.
2: And then maybe about an hour ago, he's taking it off.
0: He'd take it off,
2: and then
0: yeah.
2: He's putting it back on. He's taking it off. So it's been doing that for quite a long time.
0: Oh, yes, so I believe. But I'm comfortable in here. I am wearing layers of clothing.
2: I'm glad that's a bit of a change, isn't it? Oh, dear. Oh, dear.
0: Yeah.
2: Malcolm, have you ever been to Glastonbury, you know, the festival? Is that something you've ever wanted to do? Because that's the first national day today. It's
0: Glastonbury. Oh, is it?
2: Yeah.
0: No, I've not been to the Glastonbury Festival, but I've heard much about it over the years.
2: I saw a documentary one time on it, and it just showed, like, I had no idea. I'd heard the name. It's like Woodstock, I mean, to a lot of young'uns. I bet I'm looking at Hudson. Oh, Hudson's actually heard of Woodstock? Oh, okay, yeah, because he's only a young chap. But a lot of those sort of things would probably be lost on a lot of the young. Have you heard of Glastonbury, Hudson? He has heard of Glastonbury. Well, that's because he's an old soul. He's got he's got good taste. But I don't know if I'd want to go to one of these things.
0: Why?
2: I don't like crowds, for a start. And I don't like... I love listening to music. I have it on all day. But having it live or in a crowd, it's just something I've never found appealing. Even when I, in the old days, when I worked in publicity, you get free tickets to things occasionally. I just never go.
0: Well, maybe you could put a sign on your hat, I have rabies or something that would keep people away.
2: Or maybe herpes.
0: I think you'd probably find a bit of that, both of those.
2: Oh, okay. Yeah, but anyway, it is a, yeah, it's a huge celebration. Inspired by hippie-themed music and arts festivals in the United Kingdom in the 60s, dairy farmer and businessman Michael Evers decided to organise his own, since Evers' first Glastonbury Festival, then known as the Pilton Pop Blues and Folk Festival, that was in 1970, it's grown into the world's largest multi-day outdoor arts festival. Hundreds of thousands of people flock to Worthy Farm's muddy fields. Yeah, see, that doesn't...
0: Well, it's England. What do you expect?
2: Blimey. Muddy Fields to witness the best of art world because of the iconic position. I sort of get... I totally understand why people would flock to it.
0: Yeah.
2: It's like... You know the Burning Man in America?
0: Yes.
2: I'd never heard of it until a couple of years ago, and one of my friends actually went to one. And, like, he just said it was the most amazing thing he's ever been to. But every time he tried to describe it, I just couldn't get my head around about... Hang on a sec. What's it got? All this and this. It wasn't until I saw an episode of Malcolm in the Middle that they go to the Burning Festival, and my mate said, that was the first time I've seen it perfectly described as to what goes on there. People just put on shows, little art festivals. They put on their own thing. They can dress however they like.
0: Right.
2: But, yeah, now, so I get that. I get that. While it showcases the best in theatre, comedy, dance and visual arts, Mike, it's mostly known for featuring the best music artists across a wide spectrum of genres. From rising artists to legends like Stevie Wonder, Led Zeppelin, The Smiths, Paul McCartney, Radiohead, Beyonce, Paul, David Bowie and many others become sought after event in the annual music festival calendar. For artists playing in Glastonbury, it's considered a career highlight due to its prestige and the guarantee of unforgettable experience. It's helped boost the careers of up-and-coming bands and has provided the stage for relevant subcultures of every era. Eva's curation, probably made him a millionaire too, has been praised for his keen eye on current trends, movements and cultures, providing them with a proper stage to stamp their legacies in stone. Yeah, so it's, you know, in the 70s. Yeah, back in the 70s when it first kicked off, T-Rex, Ian Anderson, Michael Evers hold Pilton Block. That's, like, one of the first things T-Rex went to as well.
0: He was a funny little thing, Mark Bolan.
2: He died pretty... Was he another one who died at... He wasn't at 27, was he?
0: I don't know that it was 27. Was he... Did he die in a car accident? I must investigate.
2: Yeah.
0: But he was... delicate little thing, you'd think so. He'd wear Mary Jane shoes, you know, like little schoolgirls wear.
2: Oh, really?
0: Yeah.
2: What, did you meet him?
0: No, but I read about that.
2: Oh, okay. He was a good-looking guy, because mainly when you see T-Rex, he's got a very photogenic face.
0: Yeah.
2: It's funny enough, I was in my little random music that pops up when I'm out walking, you know, using the iPhone like an iPod. Jeepster came up, so I was only listening to Jeepster.
0: I'm the Jeepster of your love, yes.
2: Oh, is that a sad song? Maybe we should play it tomorrow.
0: I don't think it's a sad song, but no, I thought they were really good, T-Rex, I must say.
2: I got to say, I can't remember too many of their songs. I'd have to have a

0: This is the sound of something deadly. It was found inside the bowel of Rachel, aged 38. Bowel cancer is Australia's deadliest cancer for people aged 25 to 44. Know the red flag signs and symptoms. Visit bowelcanceraustralia.org.
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9: Nick says, good morning, boys. Love the show. Thank you, Nick. Vanilla Slice Biscuits are still around. They're my favourites. Just amazing, says Mick. Okay, coming up in the next half hour, Terry Barnes. See what you think of what Terry has to say this morning.
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10: Hello, I'm Sarah Widdowson. The British Prime Minister, Sir Keir Starmer, is reportedly set to resign after coming to the realisation his time at No. 10 Downing Street is up. Multiple newspaper outlets in the UK report the Prime Minister could make an announcement as early as today. He's been under enormous pressure from within his own Labour Party over perceived failures on migration. The Business Secretary, Peter Kyle, has told the BBC Sir Keir will do what is in the best interest of his country.
11: He'll be framing every decision that he makes today on behalf of the country in his day-to-day job as Prime Minister, but also when he thinks about the party going forward, it will always be about what's in the best interest of the country.
10: US and Iranian negotiators are holding direct talks in Switzerland after an initial memorandum of understanding to end the Iran war was agreed to last week. The deal includes a commitment to reach a final agreement within 60 days, as well as an end to hostilities on all fronts, including in Lebanon, and the reopening of the Strait of Hormuz. US Vice President J.D. Vance has joined the discussions and says he's hopeful progress will be made. A new party of teal independents is reportedly poised to launch as early as this week to push back at the rise of One Nation. According to the Financial Review, Warringah MP Zali Steggall has held a series of briefings with interested crossbenchers to discuss the details. A source close to the talks has told the publication a name for the proposed party has been agreed on and includes the word community. The federal government is keeping the door open for further assistance after extending the fuel excise relief until the end of next month. Federal politics reporter Nelson Scott.
12: Labor temporarily halved the fuel excise in April to help combat soaring oil prices driven by the Iran war. The discount was set to expire at the end of this month, but the government has confirmed relief will now continue until the end of July, albeit at a lower rate. Motorists will now save 16 cents per litre at the bowser rather than 32, equating to around $11 a tank. Prime Minister Anthony Albanese says further extensions could still be on the cards if tensions at the Strait of Hormuz persist.
13: Were there to be a massive global shock again, my government will always respond.
12: Opposition leader Angus Taylor has welcomed Labor's announcement, arguing the excise cut was initially legislation to extend the fuel subsidy will be introduced to Parliament this week. Nelson Scott, Canberra.
10: Briefly, France has issued a red alert as much of Europe faces an intense heatwave, and King Charles is to become Britain's first monarch to publish his personal tax bill.
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10: The Sydney Roosters have beaten the Cronulla Sharks 27-8 to wrap up round 16 of the NRL. Earlier, the Warriors beat the Cowboys and the Melbourne Storm beat the Canberra Raiders 42-20. Raiders coach Ricky Stewart says they gave away too many penalties in the second half.
14: Some people just don't learn. Some really, really stupid penalties we gave away, gave them field position and they scored off it.
10: In the AFL, the Western Bulldogs have beaten St Kilda, while North Melbourne has defeated Richmond by 25 points at the MCG. Australia has beaten Bangladesh by 7 wickets in their T20. The Adelaide Thunderbirds have secured their place in the Suncorp Super Netball Grand Final, defeating the Melbourne Vixens by 14 goals. And at the World Cup, a goal with just 2 minutes of stoppage time to spare has seen Germany down Ivory Coast 2-1 to advance to the knockout stage.
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10: Around the country, Canberra cloudy, the slight chance of a shower, a top of 19 degrees. Melbourne partly cloudy, the slight chance of a shower, a top of 15. Sydney, a possible shower, a top of 19 degrees. Brisbane cloudy with morning rain and 21. A shower or two in Perth with a high of 19 degrees. Adelaide, partly cloudy and 15. Partly cloudy in Hobart, a high of 13 degrees. Darwin, sunny and 31.

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7: Darren says all the people who bag Pauline and One Nation are anti-Australia. They should just live overseas. They hate people who love our country. That's what Darren says. Elise says, I missed Terry Barnes this morning. I'm assuming he was Pauline bashing again by the sound of it. Makes me more determined to vote away from the Libs. Thanks, Mr. Barnes. Nicole says, whatever Terry Barnes, Liberals, Labor or Zali Steggall say or do, we're sticking with Pauline, says Nicole. Danny says, talking about young males, hi Mike, as important as encouraging sport is, parents need to display their behaviours themselves. I don't see many parents actually still playing competitive sport anymore, says Danny. Siv is apologising for his grammar and hoping that maybe AI would take care of it. Sorry, Smoother is grammatically incorrect. Well, you've got incorrected, Siv. Grammatically incorrected. Should have been more smooth. That wasn't AI's fault, it was mine. And then goes on to say, would ChatGPT or any other AI thing you could think of actually correct my grammar, meaning I wouldn't actually have to think? I couldn't guarantee it, Siv, because the thing about AI is it wants to please you. And I would imagine if it thinks that you like incorrect grammar, it would happily deal with that. Richard says, Mike, I echo thoughts of Stephanie. Terry Barnes is duplicitous, not clever, repeatedly says, certainly I think, strange expression, says Richard from Lane Cove. Okay. News coming up in approximately 11 seconds.
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8: Good morning, I'm Madeline McNeil. High-stakes talks between the US and Iran are underway in Switzerland to build on an interim peace deal to end the war in Iran. A memorandum of understanding was signed last week and US and Iranian negotiators have 60 days to reach a formal agreement. However, negotiations have been complicated by the exchange of fire between Israel and Hezbollah in Lebanon. Speaking ahead of the formal talks, US Vice President J.D. Vance praised Donald Trump for getting to this point.
9: That what's brought us to this moment is the president's leadership and the president's willingness to see a Middle East that is much different 10 years from now than it was 10 years ago. And what we're trying to accomplish here is something very simple. Through diplomacy, through working together to transform the Middle East.
8: Legislation to extend the fuel excise relief until the end of July is expected to pass Parliament this week with the opposition's support. The laws will see motorists save 16 cents per litre at the bowser rather than 32 and is expected to pass with with the opposition support. The Prime Minister will hold fuel security talks with his state and territory counterparts today. New polling shows most Australian voters are comfortable with a fall in national house prices as a result of Labor's tax reforms to make housing more affordable. Sarah Wiedersehen reports.
0: The Resolve Political Monitor surveyed 1,800 people and found 54% supported lower house prices. Just 11% were opposed, while 35% said they were unsure or neutral. Support was strongest among Labor voters, property investors and people aged between 18 and 34. Labor's changes to negative gearing and the capital gains tax, aimed at making housing more affordable, will go to the Senate today for debate. The Albanese government believes it will have the support of the Greens to push through the reforms. Sarah Wiedersehen reporting.
8: Keir Starmer is reportedly preparing to depart No. 10 Downing Street. Allies have told media the British Prime Minister has come to the realisation his position is now untenable. He's faced mounting pressure from within his own Labour Party to step down over migration policies. And Federal Opposition Leader Angus Taylor has branded the New South Wales government's mass cull of Brumbies in the Snowy Mountains inhumane and unnecessary. He's joined a rally organised by opponents to call on the government for the program to be halted. He says control of wild horses should be handed back to landowners. In finance, one Australian dollar is buying 70.1 US cents.
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8: The Western Bulldogs have beaten St Kilda to finish round 15 of the AFL as the Saints lose two key players to injury. Earlier, North Melbourne saw off Richmond by 25 points at the MCG to sit inside the top 10. The Melbourne Storms climbing the NRL ladder, posting their third straight win with a 42-20 defeat of the Raiders. It was a fitting way to mark Cameron Munster's milestone 250th match. In the other games, the Roosters beat the Sharks and the Warriors were too good for the Cowboys. The Hurricanes have sealed the Super Rugby title with the biggest grand final win in the competition's history, beating the Chiefs 60-5. At the FIFA World Cup, Japan's moved into the knockout stage following its 4-0 win over Tunisia. The Netherlands down Sweden 5-1. It was a nil-all draw between Ecuador and Curacao, and Germany beat Ivory Coast 2-1. And the Adelaide Thunderbirds have secured their place in the Suncorp Super Netball Grand Final, defeating the Vixens by 14 goals. That's news and sport.
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8: Mostly sunny today with a slight chance of a shower and light winds. Heading for a top of 19 degrees on the coast, the same in the west. Looking ahead, mostly sunny again tomorrow, a late shower or two on Wednesday and showers Thursday. Right now in town, it's 11 degrees, 10 at Gosford and Terry Hills, 8 degrees at Bankstown. I'm Madeline McNeil. 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
11: Nicole says AI will prove to be another load of rubbish and the businesses relying on it will soon be begging the humans to come back. Stop using this rubbish. The impact will not be severe and the media needs to stop fear-mongering, says Nicole. We've got Steve saying, I didn't hear Terry Barnes this morning. I was listening to his brother Jimmy. Sounds like he's upset the working class man. See what Steve did there? What do we got here? Oh, Claire says Terry Barnes is also out of step with me, but only on the subject Pauline and One Nation. Cheers, Claire from Mount Carla. P.S. Love the On This Day chats. Well, that's good. And if you're awake at that hour of the morning, I hope you get something out of it. Peter says, do you think this country will be taken over by China? They own a lot of it already, says Peter. I hope not. I prefer it the way, well, if not exactly as it is, as it was, if I can put it that way. What else we got here? Oh, yeah, this is a comment about the conversation with young males. What to do with the male side of young males instead of just telling them they're toxic. Greg says young males now also have a gym culture wanting body image. Well, yes, absolutely. Greg says my two young blokes, 23 and 21, albeit they're at the university and know the issues that are going down at the peptide avenue. Social media has a lot of influence. Yes, although, I mean, social media, when you get to what it really is, just a means of communicating, and so groups get together on social media, but do we blame the means of communication instead of what's said? Yeah, I got some more here. Thank you for those, but I'm going to get out of here because I know Ben Fordham has some plans. He's next on 2GB.

And that'll be followed by Mark Levy. Coming up soon on 4BC, Dean and Sophie, followed by Peter Soltis. Peter's filling in for Jason Matthews, who apparently isn't well. Have a great day. Plan to be back tomorrow.

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1: Good morning, I'm Madeline McNeil. Direct talks between US and Iranian officials appear to have stalled in Switzerland following last week's signing of a memorandum of understanding to end the conflict. There are unconfirmed reports Iranian officials walked out in protest of President Trump's claim he'd attack Iran if Hezbollah causes trouble in Lebanon. US Vice President J.D. Vance says the talks are paused and have not concluded. The Australian Medical Association's calling on governments to do more to reduce ambulance ramping outside hospitals. Its annual ramping report card shows patients are waiting for longer outside hospitals compared to 5 years ago. The AMA's Dr. Danielle McMullen says more funding needs to be allocated to the health workforce.
2: We need to invest in our hospital capacity, invest in our workforce. We need aged care and general practice supports to address the rising demand and the exit block, and we need consistent data across the country.
1: Federal police have reportedly seized the largest amount of cocaine in Australian history inside a bunker in Sydney's northwest. The Telegraph reports 2.7 tonnes of the drug was found on a rural property at Londonderry following a month-long investigation which began in Queensland. A high-profile shark attack survivor wants a summit to help address public fear after a spate of incidents in recent months. Dave Pearson believes a roundtable similar to the one held in 2015 would help calm anxiety about sharks. Opposition leader Angus Taylor has branded the state government's mass cull of brumbies in the Snowy Mountains inhumane and unnecessary. He's joined a rally organised by opponents to call for the government program to be halted. Mr Taylor has told Sky News control of the wild horses should be handed back to landowners.
3: It's a very personal issue for me. I grew up in the region and I grew up riding in the mountains with the brumbies and worked there from the moment I left school for many, many years, taking out people to see the beauty of those mountains and to see the brumbies.
1: Scientists are examining what they're describing as a slim chance of the H5N1 strain of bird flu mutating to better infect humans. They're urging all Australians to get their annual influenza shot after the highly pathogenic strain of the virus was detected in WA. And independent costings show One Nation's plan to dramatically increase defence spending would cost taxpayers more than an extra $200 billion. One Nation leader Pauline Hanson's called for core defence spending to increase to 3.5% of GDP. In finance, the Dow Jones is up 72 points, the NASDAQ up 496, one Australian dollar buying around 70 US cents.
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4: Good morning. Live at the FIFA World Cup, it's Group G. First off with Iran taking on Belgium in Los Angeles. 30 minutes in and both sides are drawn nil all. North Queensland boss Todd Payton is the latest to vent his frustration with NRL officials after his side's 38-20 loss to New Zealand. A controversial try from warrior Adam Pompey was greenlit by the bunker, despite replays showing the ball was knocked on by teammate Tane Tuapiki. The Cowboys coach saying he won't be letting this one go.
5: I understand there's going to be human error, but they're big moments, man, and season and games can turn on those types of decisions, and we are getting the game. We're getting too many wrong in the game.
4: And tennis immortal Serena Williams is set to make a Wimbledon singles comeback later this month, the 44-year-old accepting a wild card. That's sport. I'm Toby Goff.
1: That's the latest news and sport.
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7: A single vehicle accident on Carlisle Avenue at Mount Druitt. It's taken out northbound Lane 1 up from Durham Street. First sign of movement on City Westlink around Lilyfield and Roselle. And there's nothing getting in the way along Victoria Road between Parramatta and Roselle. No tears with the M4 or M5, and I'm liking the M7 and M2. Just enough traffic north on Centenary Drive at Strathfield to notice, and towards international and domestic, it's all good. I'm Steve Carline on 2GB.

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3: Mostly sunny today with a slight chance of a shower and light winds. Heading for a top of 19 degrees on the coast, the same in the west. Looking ahead, mostly sunny again tomorrow, a late shower or two Wednesday and showers Thursday. Right now in town, it's 11 degrees. It's 10 at Gosford and Terry Hills, 8 degrees at Bankstown. It's 5 at Campbelltown. I'm Madeline McNeil. 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

0: morning. It's Monday, June 22. Hope you had a nice weekend. We've got a nice day coming in Sydney today. And our number's 131873. 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We've got some cash to give away again today, 2GB's end of financial year bonus. Now, this is going to be a test because you've got to remember four code words from Friday, one in breakfast, one in mornings, one in afternoons, one on Sydney Now with Clinton Maynard. If you've got all four, you're a chance of winning a grand in the hand this morning.
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0: Well, this is a big one. The Australian Federal Police have made the biggest cocaine bust in Australian history. A whopping 2.7 tonnes of cocaine has been found at a property in Sydney's west. And wait until you hear where they were hiding it. It's estimated to have a street value of more than $800 million. It could have been used in about 3 million drug deals. Investigators have found the stash hidden in bunkers out the back of a property in Londonderry in Sydney. Large holes had been dug in the backyard and were being used to store plastic containers of cocaine. This is according to investigators. Shipping containers with false floors were then placed over the top to help conceal the drugs. Very creative. Police will allege the drugs initially arrived in Australia on a cargo ship that was off the Great Barrier Reef, and they believe two smaller boats then brought the drugs ashore before they were driven almost 20 hours to Sydney. Investigations into where the drugs came from in the first place remain ongoing, and charges have already been laid. Two men aged 21 and 25 have been arrested. They've been denied bail. They'll appear in court in August. The AFP commander, Stephen Jay, says this alleged plot to distribute nearly 3 tonnes of cocaine demonstrates how organised these criminal networks are. He's told today's Daily Telegraph, "We'll work with our international partners to identify the criminal syndicates involved."
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0: A shark attack survivor is demanding action today. Dave Pearson, who was attacked by a bull shark back in 2011, is calling on the New South Wales government to hold a shark summit. He says something needs to be done to address public fears and better protect swimmers. Dave is calling for scientists, politicians and experts to gather together. The shark attack survivor says more needs to be done to work out how many sharks are in New South Wales waters, because in the last 8 months, there has been 5 serious shark attacks. 3 people have lost their lives. Dave has told the Daily Telegraph, "You've got surfers who say every time they go out there, they see a shark. Are we more observant than we used to be, or are there more sharks than we thought?" It comes as crowds have gathered at Coogee Beach for a swim in support of the Sydney mum, Leah Stewart. The 35-year-old school teacher remains in hospital after being attacked by a suspected great white shark. She lost an arm and she remains in intensive care. Hundreds of people have taken to the water to show their support. Leah's family say the community swim reflects her love of the ocean. They say Leah is a survivor. She draws her strength from the love and care that surrounds her. Yes, it'll be a long, painful, difficult road to recovery, but the support of family, friends and community will help her. I'll tell you what, they had a big crowd yesterday at Coogee Beach. Well done to everyone who turned up. And this is interesting. A new study has revealed that American dads are rolling up their sleeves and doing more housework. They've recorded a massive 200% jump in time spent on household chores and childcare. Married fathers with kids spent roughly 30 hours a week doing housework, but the same can't be said for Australian dads. The Institute of Family Studies claims Australian mums are feeling burnt out because of a lack of help. We're told that women do 44% more housework than men down under. 71% of mothers say they do more childcare and domestic labour than their partner. They're clocking up an average 52 hours a week of unpaid work at home. But don't worry, dads are helpful in other ways. In a separate story today, a new study out of the United States claims that dad jokes are good for children. They apparently help build resilience in kids and stronger bonds between dads and their children. Mind you, I'm sure the mums would prefer some housework, but anyway, the blokes can tell some dad jokes and they can say, look, there's science backing this up, because the clinical psychologist Stephen Soltanoff says today, humour can be powerfully bonding. That experience becomes part of a child's fabric. So men are doing more housework in America, not so much in Australia, but don't worry, we've got dad jokes to fall back on. And if dad jokes are so good for us and our health, we better hear some this morning. 131873. You can email ben@2gb.com and the text line 0460 873 873. Today is June 22, and on this day, a visitor came to Australia. Here's your only hint.
2: It's not easy being green. It seems you blend in with so many other ordinary.
0: What was the visitor that arrived? If you think you know the answer, you can text it through, and the answer's coming up on this day. Mostly sunny in Sydney with light winds, 78% humidity, 11 degrees on the coast, 9 in Sydney's west, a top today of 19. The sun will be up at 7:01 a.m. You're with Ben Fordham on 2GB. Madeline McNeil is on the news desk. Spiro Christopoulos is in Europe. And Steve is watching the roads.
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3: G'day, Ben. There's a single vehicle accident on Carlisle Avenue at Mount Druitt. It's in northbound lane 1 around Durham Street. Early indications of the M4 becoming busy around Merrylands. M5 doing nicely. 60-odd Ks of easy driving with the M7 and the M2 together. A couple of minor slow spots on the City West Link around Lilyfield and Roselle, and it won't slow you down much, but Warringah Freeway now showing a little traffic through North Sydney. I'm Steve Carline with live and local traffic on 2GB.
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0: 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Sadly, two people have died in a crash on the state's south coast. Just after 1:30 p.m. on Sunday, emergency services were called to a location about 15 k's west of Batemans Bay. Two vehicles had collided head-on. The drivers, two males aged 23 and 59, have both sadly died at the scene. A crime scene's been established. A report is being prepared for the coroner. Anyone with any dash cam footage is asked to contact Crime Stoppers on 1-800-333-000. Closer to Sydney, we have an e-bike that's collided with a car on the northern beaches. Just after 3:45 p.m, emergency services were called to a collision between a car and an e-bike in Manly. It's understood the bike collided with a car as it had been turning into a parking space. Two 15-year-old boys on the bike have been treated for injuries. One of them has been taken to Northern Beaches Hospital in a stable condition. Police have located the bike, and apparently it's an unregistered electric motorbike. Anyone with information about that incident is also urged to contact Crime Stoppers, 1-800-333-000.
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0: Did anyone see Spotlight last night on Channel 7? We'll have a closer look at this later in the program, but if you want to have a chat about it now, you can. New details have emerged about the disappearance of 4-year-old Gus Lamont. His transgender grandmother has spoken out for the first time since he went missing. And as you probably know, 4-year-old Gus was last seen at his family property in South Australia 9 months ago. So Josie Murray has told Spotlight on Channel 7 she's the main suspect in his disappearance. But she swears she did not hurt him. She did not kill him. She did not bury his body on the family property. So she also revealed last night that this is not the first time that Gus has gone missing. She says he'd often go for a walk around the property, but he would never go very far. And then she's spoken about three clues which lead her to believe that someone has kidnapped Gus. So there are tire tracks, there were footprints and some other evidence as well. And Josie, you may remember, was recently fined $10,000 after admitting to a firearms offence that we're told is unrelated to the disappearance of Gus. So police are still trying to find him. They don't believe he's alive anymore. And Josie, the transgender grandmother, admits that she is the main suspect. And she says that police believe that she buried Gus after he was involved in some kind of accident. She denies any wrongdoing. If you were watching last night, and obviously we need to be a little bit careful for legal reasons, but if you've got any opinions you want to share, you can go right ahead.
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0: A new political party could be launching as soon as this week. It's set to be a rival to Pauline Hanson's One Nation. A party of teal independents will soon be official. The Warringah MP Zali Steggall is spearheading the move. She's held briefings with interested independents already. The party name will reportedly include the word community. Community will be part of the name, and there's a proposed logo too. It's unclear how many crossbenchers are on board, but the member for Wentworth Allegra Spender has previously said she's open to the idea. Others like Monique Ryan and Kate Cheney have ruled themselves out. So who's going to be part of this party being spearheaded by Zali Steggall? According to the Australian Financial Review, a teal party could be up and running this week, and more briefings are happening over coming days. And just on One Nation, we'll have a look a little later on at some of the death threats that are being issued in Pauline Hanson's direction. And Pauline Hanson and her big supporter Gina Reinhardt were due to be attending a fundraising event for the neurosurgeon Charlie Teo over the weekend at the Star Casino. But there was a massive protest out the front and they were chanting, Pauline Hanson's got to go to hell, take Reinhardt there as well, or something along those lines. And we've heard from a guest who says it felt wrong on all levels. Police were everywhere, including riot squad vehicles, and police were still present when we left. It spoilt the evening, according to one guest. And you've got to remember, and we'll have a look at this in more detail a little later on, we'll also tell you more about some of these threats that have been coming Pauline Hanson's way. But there's a time and a place for everything. And when you've got families turning up, and maybe not all of them, maybe not most of them, but a lot of them have been touched by brain cancer, including really young children with brain cancer, and they're turning up at this big event to raise money for brain cancer research, and they've got people screaming and shouting and intimidating people outside, I'm sorry, but that's just poor form. No wonder people felt intimidated.
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3: There's problems now with the M4 at Greystanes. A multiple vehicle crash near the Beresford Road overpass. Two of three westbound lanes are closed and traffic in eastbound lanes also slowing. Carlisle Avenue at Mount Druid is shy and northbound lane near Durham Street because of a single vehicle crash. M5, little congestion between Preston's and Moorbank. The rest of the run towards the airport is humming. M7 and M2 are on their very best behaviour. I'm Steve Carline with traffic every 10 minutes on Sydney's 2GB.
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0: Thank you for joining us. Our number 131873. This week on Breakfast, we're giving you the chance to win a luxurious winter warmer pack from Harvey Norman. It's valued at over $500. It includes an electric blanket. How good are electric blankets? A wool blanket and a flannel sheet set. You little ripper. To win, listen out for this after 8. And when you hear that after 8 o'clock, you phone the prize line number 1-300-722-873 for your chance to win. Stay warm and cozy this winter with Harvey Norman's exclusive range of electric blankets, luxurious wool blankets, flannelette sheets and more. Harvey Norman's half-yearly clearance, it's on right now. Now, weather-wise, 78% humidity, 11 degrees on the coast, 9 in Sydney's west, a top today of 19. And then looking ahead, Tuesday mostly sunny, Wednesday a possible late shower on the coast, and sunny in Sydney's west.
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0: Where is Spiro? Spiro is on his way to Greece having a holiday with his partner Jackie. Good luck to them. The Socceroos are hoping to keep their World Cup dreams alive. The Aussies suffered a 2-0 loss at the hands of the USA on Saturday. That was a nice early morning, Saturday morning. The Aussies will now face off against Paraguay on Friday in their last match of the group stage. There are calls for Aussies to have half a day off on Friday. I'll get to that later on. A win or a draw will be enough to guarantee Australia a place in the round of 32. This morning, Spain has defeated Saudi Arabia 4-0, and it's currently nil-all between Belgium and Iran. And round 16 of the NRL is wrapped up. The Roosters have knocked off the Sharks 27-8. Melbourne was too good for the Raiders 42-20. The Warriors secured a strong win over the Cowboys 38-20. The Bulldogs are back in the winning circle. After defeating Manly 13-12, that was close. A shock loss for Penrith going down to the Titans 19-18, another close one. And the Panthers remain on the top of the ladder, 4 points clear of the Warriors. And yes, I'll let you know later on about that call from Archie Thompson. He's suggesting that we should have half a day on Friday because of the Socceroos. Or maybe if we have to work, we should be allowed to work from the pub.
10: Opinions that matter. News you can trust. Sydney's 2GB.
15: It's 6 o'clock. Good morning. I'm Madeline McNeil. The federal government's contentious tax legislation will dominate the next 2 weeks of parliament as politicians return to the national capital. Federal politics reporter Nelson Scott.
19: Parliament returns today for the final sitting fortnight before the winter break. Labor is under pressure to pass its legislation to limit negative gearing and capital gains tax concessions, while also delivering a $250 tax offset and an instant $1,000 deduction for work expenses. The government is expected to get the bill through the Senate with the help of the Greens, but only after agreeing to delay major cuts to the NDIS. Labor's also seeking to legislate a reduction to the fuel excise until the end of July. The Prime Minister will hold another fuel security meeting with state and territory colleagues today. Nelson Scott, Canberra.
15: Iranian negotiators have suspended high-stakes talks with the United States in Switzerland. It's understood the officials walked out after President Trump claimed on social media he would attack Iran again if Hezbollah causes trouble. U.S. Vice President J.D. Vance says the negotiations have been paused and have not concluded. The largest cocaine seizure in Australian history has been made in Sydney's northwest. Federal police say they found 2.7 tonnes of the drug hidden beneath the false floors of shipping containers at Londonderry. The cocaine has an estimated street value of $816 million. The Property Council is welcoming a new facility to mass-produce factory-built homes in New South Wales. The state government-funded initiative aims to address housing supply shortages. Pre-approved blueprints will be used to build affordable units and houses faster than standard building methods. Property Council spokesperson Katie Stevenson says it's a good solution.
20: We need more homes than we've ever had before, and that will help put downward pressure on purchase and rental prices, which New South Wales families are crying out for.
15: Five new schools will be built in Sydney's southwest to help keep pace with the number of students in the region. $700 million has been set aside in tomorrow's state budget for the infrastructure blitz. A report shows 4 in 5 Australians have experienced at least one problem with digital services in the past year. The most common issues people face are account and access problems, followed by fees and charges, and slow or no customer service. Telecommunications Ombudsman Cynthia Gabert says the results confirm what most people already know.
21: That Australians are losing time and money to problems with digital platforms and online services, and it's causing not just a level of frustration, it's undermining trust and estimated to be costing Australians a lot of money.
15: In finance, the Australian share market's forecast to open down 49 points, one Australian dollar buying 70.1 US cents.
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22: Melbourne's mid-season resurgence has continued with a historic 42 points to 20 comeback against Canberra. The Storm had to dig deep after trailing the Raiders 16-0 early on, but after equalising the score to 20-all at half time, coach Craig Bellamy says his boys kept on doing what they did best.
23: You don't really think about, oh, how can we get back from this? You just got to think about what's important for us now to steady our game. And obviously we've done that really well and pulled away at the end.
22: Round 16 finished up with the Cowboys falling to the Warriors 38-20 and the Roosters beating the Sharks 27-8. 23-time Grand Slam champion Serena Williams has sealed her 21st women's singles appearance at Wimbledon, and at the FIFA World Cup, Belgium and Iran are drawn at nil-all at half-time in the group stages. That's sport. I'm Toby Goff.
15: It's 6:04. That's the latest news and sport.
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3: It's all about the M4 at the moment. A multiple vehicle crash on the M4 at Greystanes near Beresford Road. Two of three westbound lanes are closed and westbound traffic's lined up for 4 kilometres. And there's also about 4 k's of eastbound congestion on the M4, not helped by people just having a look at the crash. A truck's broken down on Joseph Street at Lidcombe, one northbound lane closed there at Main Street. Things look pretty good with the M1, no fog, very little traffic really, and the Hume motorway kicking goals. I'm Steve Carline on 2GB. Like a-

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5: Mostly sunny today with a slight chance of a shower and light winds. Heading for a top of 19 degrees on the coast, the same in the west. Looking ahead, mostly sunny again tomorrow, a late shower or two on Wednesday and showers Thursday. Right now in town, it's 11 degrees. It's 10 at Gosford, 8 at Bankstown and Lucas Heights. It's 5 at Campbelltown. I'm Madeline McNeil. There'll be more news at 6:30 on your news leader, Sydney's 2GB.
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6: Thank you for your dad jokes. Yes, we're being told by researchers in the United States that dad jokes are good for kids and therefore they're good for all of us. So you've sent through some crackers already and I'll get to them between now and 7 o'clock. I'm also going to let you know about Sal Grover, the women's advocate, has written an opinion piece off the back of the Giggle versus Tickle case, and it's been knocked back by the ABC, surprise, surprise. The federal court has ruled that Sal Grover's app for women only breached discrimination laws. Sal Grover's appealing the judgment to the High Court, and she decided to send the ABC an article about her side of the case because everyone's had their say, why can't Sal have hers? But after about 40 emails back and forth, they've decided not to publish the opinion piece. And they say it would have a high likelihood of alienating and offending. Sal Grover isn't happy about it. She says, we've long suspected there's an ideological capture at the ABC. This has just confirmed for me that there is. So I'll have some more details on that coming up as well. Right now, 9 minutes past six, it's time to see what Aussie-owned Red Energy has to offer your business. 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
6: How many boomers are listening right now? How many baby boomers? If you were born between 1946 and 1964, you are a baby boomer. And in recent years, boomer has become a bit of a dirty word. Have you noticed this? Just ask the internet. On Wikipedia, OK Boomer has its own page. It says, the expression OK Boomer is a catchphrase and internet meme. It's used to dismiss or mock attitudes typically associated with baby boomers. And here's an example from YouTube. It's called OK Boomer.

0: And if you're a baby boomer, the fight back may have just started. Because there's a boomer from Melbourne who's pitched an interesting idea. He writes in the Age newspaper, boomers need an image makeover. They need to start marketing their arguments. They need to reclaim the word boomer. They need a new name like Boomer Army. And they need to take an aggressive approach to lobbying. Now, the boomer leading the Boomer Army is, in fact, the radio legend Neil Mitchell from 3AW. He's on the line right now. Neil, good morning.
1: Well, I'm not marching. I've got a sore knee.
0: Well, hang on a moment. How are you going to lead an army?
1: I'll do it from a Jeep. Look, I'm not getting a huge amount of support here, I must say. But I saw Elbow described as a youth warrior. What about the rest of us? look, there's a serious point to this. Boomers are, it's elder abuse now, the word boomer. And there's some of the vitriol I've provoked by writing this is quite extraordinary. Just go away and die. We hope the blood clot in your leg gets you. You know, that sort of stuff's real nasty. It's not necessary. Counterproductive.
0: You wonder whether everybody over the age of 62 has capitulated.
1: Well, looks like it. I mean, we're just sort of rolling over and copying it. Boomers are not actually that wealthy. I was looking at some figures from ACOS. 17.6% of 25 to 64-year-olds live in poverty. That's 25, you know, the younger group. 23.7% of those over 65 live in poverty. You know, boomers are not the bloated group. Yeah, we've had a good run. We've had a great run, but we've done some tough things too. Don't treat us like dirt.
0: But every time I hear about boomers, it's all about rich, wealthy, property investing, baby boomers who are just hoarding all of the homes that the younger people need to live in.
1: Yeah, and some are. But most of us, people forget that. What's wrong with the kids anyway? They're going to inherit it eventually. But they forget that we've sort of built a lot of this country, that we still have got some rights. And most of us would do anything for our kids. There's also this amazing pool of talent out there of boomers that's being ignored. You know, businessmen, judges, lawyers, doctors, police. The country's got problems. Let's all take them on together rather than going to war with each other.
0: This is Neil Mitchell, if you've just tuned in. And you write about this. There are certainly battles for such an army at the moment. The health system's crumbling. The corridors of emergency departments are stuffed with boomers waiting for a bed. At the very time ageing people are more likely to need health insurance, the federal government has cut their rebate and investments are being taxed more. So there's a lot of issues for boomers to dive into.
1: Oh, yeah, and look at house prices over the weekend. In Sydney, I think there were 225 sold out of 645. House prices are going down. They're at the lowest. The auction clearance rates are at the lowest since the pandemic. And a lot of these houses are the only asset boomers have got. I mean, the aim is to make them cheaper for the kids. The kids can't afford them because of interest rates, and the boomers see their only asset going down in value. I mean, these are sort of unintended consequences that the youth warrior of a prime minister has brought down on us.
0: Neil Mitchell writes, the boomers might not have the numbers, but they can still have a powerful voice. They need to stand up for themselves. So that's your call to arms for the baby boomers out there to get together and mobilise.
1: Well, look, there's 5.6 million voters in New South Wales. 2 million of them are over 60. So the boomers have lost the political power. That's what's happened. That's why Elbow's chasing younger votes. But they've still got enough power to exercise and to shout and to rebuild their image and to, I don't know, let's just do it properly. Let's do it sensibly. I just think it's so counterproductive, this vitriol that's out there. And you know, that's a bit of a joke at times, but some of it's very serious and policies are being based on it.
0: You know I've got to say this before you go. Okay, boomer, we'll talk to you later.
1: You Gen Xers, you're all the same.
0: Neil Mitchell joining us from Melbourne.

0: If you're a baby boomer and you want to have your say, you know the number, 131873. Let's talk.
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2: Westbound traffic on the M4 has been squeezing into a single lane at Greystanes because of an earlier multiple vehicle crash. We've got a truck breakdown on Joseph Street, Lidcombe. One northbound lane closed at Main Street. And Billy the Uber driver tells us Joyce Drive busy towards domestic, and we can see Qantas Drive and O'Riordan Streets heading to the airport looking fine. Approaching international, it's still happy trails on Marsh Street and Airport Drive. St Henry Drive, little patchy at Strathfield. I'm Steve Carline on Sydney's 2GB.
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0: 19 minutes after 6 o'clock, mostly sunny with light winds. Humidity 78%. Right now 11 degrees on the coast and 9 in Sydney's west, a top of 19. And the sun will be up at the start of the 7 o'clock news. We just heard about the property market through Neil Mitchell. He was talking about auction clearance rates. So we should just clarify what happened over the weekend. Auction clearance rates have now reached a point where they're expected to fall below 40%. The market has been shaken up after the Albanese government's unpopular budget. Now the preliminary clearance rate is at its lowest level in 6 years. I'm just having a look at the numbers now. It's officially hit 47% in Aussie capital cities. The last time the clearance rate was below 50% was during the pandemic. Fewer houses are being sold at auction and going under the hammer. In Sydney, 645 properties went up for auction. That's decreased by 17.5% from a week ago. Sydney house prices are also forecast to fall by 9% this year. And the property expert Tim Lawless says, I think it's fair to say that post-budget, we've probably seen a further blow to confidence. We should expect there's going to be further loss of momentum. And Tim Lawless says it's now a buyer's market. He says for buyers, they're back in the driver's seat. There's clearly less urgency in the market and they can negotiate harder.
1: 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And now, the US Report.
0: Hang on a moment. Hang on a moment. I thought the Strait of Hormuz was open again. Harley Carnes is on the line from the United States. Harley, I'm officially pointing you as the watcher of the Strait of Hormuz. You're responsible for it now. Is it closed again?
10: Well, it's fair to say that Iran has dragged its feet on getting it fully opened. That's one way of saying it. I mean, there are still mines in the water. They have to get them all out. Stuff like that. Donald Trump does not like being played. And I think that's some of what he's been feeling after his memorandum of understanding and all of that. He went a little off the handle today with him. He told him the U.S. will absolutely hammer Iran if they don't get the Strait of Hormuz open and quickly as agreed. And though it was not covered in the memo, he said the reign of the terror proxies like Hezbollah have got to be reined in. He told the negotiations in Switzerland, if you don't open the strait, you won't even make it back to your effing country. He's talking to the negotiators. And if you close it, you won't have a country. He's upset because I think it's pretty clear the Iranians don't truly understand the situation or they're playing with fire in this way. Trump is famous for having a record of creating win-win deals. That's been the way you approach it if you're trying to build a skyscraper or a resort or whatever it might be in all of his career and so far in as the president. Both sides are supposed to feel like they come out winners, but this is different. There is a winner and there is a loser. And that changes the dynamic and the nature of the discussions, or it should have. And the Iranians have approached it just like, you know, that he's desperate to get a deal. No, he's desperate to get a submission. He wants them tapping out. He wants them saying, you won, we lost, we're going to change. And that they haven't done that yet. Now, here's how we know he's changed the dialogue. Iran has tried to put the onus of halting the violence in Lebanon on the U.S. and Israel in the negotiation. And that was sort of in the memo, if you read it carefully. Trump is saying, no, you got it backward. You, Iran, have been sponsoring terrorist groups like Hezbollah for too long, and you got to stop. Either that or you face the hammer. This time, maybe he's really serious.
0: Yeah, he's embarrassed about the fact that a week ago he was saying, start your engines, the strait is open again, and now he's having to say, well, not quite yet. Anyway, we'll see what the next week brings. And the director of some of our favorite sitcoms has passed away, Harley.
10: Oh, yeah, James Burrows, comedy producer and director. He was among the best up there at the top of Olympus. James Edward Burrows, American television director, 11 Primetime Emmy Awards, 5 Directors Guild Awards, a Directors Guild Lifetime Achievement Award. Started his career way back with the Mary Tyler Moore Show. He directed over 50 television pilots, co-created Cheers, legendary TV series, also formed Three Sisters Entertainment in a joint venture with NBC, directed numerous episodes of Bob Newhart Show, Taxi, Frasier, Friends,
0: wow,
10: Will and Grace, and Mike and Molly. Also executive produced the ABC specials live in front of a studio audience. You've heard this so many times. All in the Family and The Jeffersons. And All in the Family in Good Times, 2019. The Facts of Life, Different Strokes. He directed episodes of the revivals of Will and Grace and Frasier. I mean, look, the man made us laugh a million times. And now...

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2: Inbound on the M4, things are a bit squeezy between Eastern Creek and Prospect, and westbound M4 traffic affected by an earlier prang. It's just cleared, but remains heavy on the M4 from Holroyd to Greystanes. Joseph Street at Lidcombe's dropped a northbound lane at Main Street because of a truck breakdown. We've got Centenary Drive slowing north at Strathfield. M7, M2 eastbound merge also peeling off pace there through Borkham Hills and Victoria Road. Little ankle tap at Gladesville. I'm Steve Carline on 2GB.
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0: On Zali Steggall putting together a teal party, Jack says it's not a new political party, it's just being officially named. And this one, Michelle here, I watched Spotlight last night, it was interesting. But they think a kangaroo or wedge-tail eagle may have taken little Gus. I find that ridiculous. We'll have more on that Spotlight special on the disappearance of Gus Lamont later this morning. The 6:30 news is 2 minutes away.
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0: Today is the 22nd of June. It was on this day last year the United States carried out strikes on Iran.
9: The United States military obliterated Iran's nuclear weapons program with an attack on Iranian soil known as Operation Midnight Hammer.
0: Three facilities were hit during the operation and 12 months on, the conflict continues. In 1911, the first rugby league match was played at the Sydney Cricket Ground. More than 50,000 fans watched on as New South Wales went up against New Zealand. Now, this was our quiz question. In 1935, cane toads were introduced to Australia. Since then, the population has grown to more than 200 million. In 1969, we lost the legendary Judy Garland.

What a voice. The American actress and singer passed away at the age of 47, best known as Dorothy in The Wizard of Oz. And happy birthday, Cyndi Lauper.

She's 73 today. Can you believe it? Cyndi Lauper, 73 today. It all happened on this day, the 22nd of June. We've got $1,000 to give away in breakfast today. If you want to win a grand tomorrow, clue number one, Maynard. Maynard is clue.

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2: It's 6:30. Good morning, I'm Madeline McNeil. Federal police have made the largest cocaine seizure in Australian history in Sydney's northwest. Dusty Fitzpatrick has more.
3: Investigators say they've seized more than 2.7 tonnes of the drug hidden in shipping containers at Londonderry. The discovery of the cocaine, which has an estimated street value of $816 million, follows an investigation which began in Queensland. Police will allege the drugs initially arrived on a cargo ship which stopped at sea off the Great Barrier Reef. It's understood two small tenders then brought the stash ashore before it was driven down the east coast from Mackay to Sydney. Two men have been charged and are due in court again in August. Dusty Fitzpatrick, Sydney.
2: The federal government's contentious tax legislation is expected to dominate the next 2 weeks of Parliament. Labor's seeking to pass its bill to limit negative gearing and capital gains tax concessions before the winter break. The new laws also include a $250 tax offset and an instant $1,000 deduction for work expenses. The government's expected to get the legislation through the Senate with the help of the Greens. High-stakes peace talks in Switzerland have stalled after US President Donald Trump again threatened Iran. Iranian officials walked down after President Trump claimed on social media he would attack Iran again if Hezbollah causes trouble. US Vice President J.D. Vance maintains the negotiations have only been paused and have not concluded. British Prime Minister Sir Keir Starmer could resign as early as tomorrow in a move which would install the UK's seventh PM in a decade. Former Greater Manchester Mayor Andy Burnham is the most likely contender to mount a leadership contest. British political reporter Christopher Hope has told Today Burnham's decisive by-election win has put him in a strong position.
4: He beat all other parties put together, and so that's given, I think, Labour MPs the view that Andy Burnham can beat Reform, the Nigel Farage party, and hang on to a second term in government.
2: A public inquiry is due to start today to look at allegations involving the University of Wollongong. ICAC's investigating if some staff members subverted recruitment processes. The inquiry is scheduled to run for 3 weeks. Experts are urging all Australians to get their annual influenza shot after the H5N1 strain of bird flu was detected in Australia. Scientists are examining what they're describing as a slim chance of the virus mutating to better infect humans. And some teal independents are reportedly planning to launch a new registered political party as early as this week. In finance, the Australian share market is forecast to open down 49 points. One Australian dollar is buying 70.1 US cents.
1: Finance. Acer's end of financial year deals are on now. The Acer Swift Go AI series. 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
5: The Sharks' four-game winning streak has been broken by the Roosters in the final game of round 16. A 27-8 loss to Sydney has left many criticising Cronulla's attack after failing to score until the half-time siren. But coach Craig Fitzgibbon says their poor performance was a combination of simple errors.
6: Those little small battles that racked up over the course of a game cost you discipline and field position and the best version of yourself. So I thought we were just a little bit off there.
5: The Warriors have claimed a home victory over the Cowboys, 38-20, while the Storm came back against the Raiders, 42 points to 20. Tennis legend Serena Williams has confirmed a wildcard entry for Wimbledon in her 21st women's singles appearance, and at the FIFA World Cup, Iran and Belgium are drawn nil-all in the second half. That's sport. I'm Toby Goff.
2: It's 26 to 7. That's the latest news and sport.
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0: There's a clapped out truck facing north on Joseph Street, Lidcombe near Main Street. An earlier M4 crash at Greystanes is affecting westbound lanes and inbound M4 congestion from Eastern Creek. That's just garden variety traffic. At Surry Hills, Towie's about to swoop on a car in the Clearway on Wentworth Avenue. Kew Motorway slowing north of Bardia, and the M5 gets off to a shaky start, remains under pace through to Riverwood. I'm Steve Carline with traffic every 10 minutes on Sydney's 2GB.
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2: A mostly sunny day on the way with a slight chance of a shower and light winds. Heading for a top of 19 degrees on the coast, the same in the west. Looking ahead, mostly sunny again tomorrow. A late shower or two on Wednesday and showers Thursday. Right now in town, it's 11 degrees. It's 10 at Terry Hills, 8 at Penrith and Lucas Heights, and 9 at Gosford. I'm Madeline McNeil. There'll be more news at 7 on your news leader, Sydney's 2GB.
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13: Coming up, the government extends the discount on the fuel excise and the UK Prime Minister Keir Starmer expected to resign. 131873, the open line number. We've received more than 1,500 messages about the cost warning surrounding Snowy 2. It's been revealed the full bill of the green energy project could reach $42 billion. That's after more cost blowouts and construction delays. Glenn says, how many nuclear power plants could we build for that? Betty Ann has a similar thought pattern, saying they could build some new coal-fired power stations with that money. Diane says, wasn't it supposed to only cost $2 billion? Well, yes, and officially speaking, at the moment it's at $12 billion, but there are experts saying when you add in all the other associated costs and delays and blowouts, it could rise above 40. Shane says for $42 billion, we could replace the entire coal fleet with nuclear and be finished with the net zero project. And Leith says they could have given every house in the country solar panels and batteries for that price. As I said, 1,500 messages about that story alone. Right now, 21 minutes to 7 o'clock. 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This is horrific. A man has allegedly gone on a machete rampage in Scotland. The incident has taken place in the capital, Edinburgh. Footage shows the suspect roaming the streets with a large weapon. 5 people have been injured in the attacks. It's believed the man was targeting Muslims. All victims have sustained multiple injuries. 3 have required hospital treatment. A 36-year-old man has since been arrested and charged. Local police say the man has been charged in connection with a number of incidents that have taken place in Edinburgh. The individual will appear in court in due course. The Scottish Association of Mosques claims 2 of the victims were attacked after attending prayers. And it looked absolutely frightening. It's a miracle that nobody's been killed.
11: You're listening to Sydney's Best Breakfast. Ben Fordham Live. And now, the business report.
13: Peter Switzer's back and he's got some good news for drivers. Not as much good news as many were hoping for, but some good news nonetheless. Peter Switzer from switzer.com.au. Good morning, Switz.
14: Yeah, hi, Ben. So basically the Prime Minister has cut the fuel excise of 32 cents a litre down by half. It still means about $11 discount on a 65 litre tank of fuel. And because oil prices are falling because of the Iran war peace deal, which is looking a bit dodgy at the moment, but because of that, we expect oil prices down, the discount's been brought down. So we'll probably be in the same sort of situation, $1.60 a litre for unleaded fuel, about $2 for diesel. That's kind of the result. Now, the good part of this news, Ben, is that if you keep petrol prices down, you don't have inflation, and that's good for the RBA and interest rates. On the other hand, the bad news is it kind of shows that this government keeps on doing nice stuff for all Aussies, but that means the budget deficit goes up, and that's not good for interest rates. So there's good news and bad news here. I think the bottom line is most people will like the fact that the petrol price is not going to go up. But it kind of does show that Jim Chalmers and Anthony Albanese are not sort of the greatest economic managers when you look at people like Keating and Costello, who were tough guys, but the budgets end up being good as a consequence of their tough measures.
13: And the markets?
14: Yeah, the markets, well, as I said, they're a bit worried about this peace deal. The Dow was up 72. Our market will be down 16 points at the start, Ben. Aussie dollar is 70.19 US cents. Let me throw one thing in. I went to the Manhattan Bar in Singapore on Friday and bumped into a listener of 2GB who seemed to be a great fan of yours. Her name is Denise King, and her husband, Wal King, is a very well-known CEO of companies in Australia. But she seemed to be more enthusiastic about your role in the radio station than mine, but she did at least recognise me.
13: Denise and Wal, good to have your company, and we'll talk to you tomorrow, and welcome back, Switz.
14: Cheers, mate.
13: Now, what do you make of the comment piece from Neil Mitchell, the radio host from Melbourne, about baby boomers? And he talks about this in a piece that he's written for The Age. He says, has everybody over 62 capitulated? Boomers are not treated with the respect they deserve. And he's suggesting that boomers should get together and start a boomer army. Christine's on the line. Hello, Christine.
15: Hi. How are you, Ben?
13: Look, good.
15: Thank you so much for taking my call. And I'm the magpie lady, and I haven't spoken to you for a long time. But I really agree with Neil. I've been treated like dirt. Trying to make a difference. There's hundreds, thousands of us who want to make a difference. I work in the film TV industry, and it was interesting that Harley talked about Burrows, because what I've created, and I've been working for nothing for 5-7 years now, nothing, and I paid people out of my old age pension. Now, I don't walk around looking like I'm an old age pensioner, but that's what I am.
13: Mm-hmm.
15: And the government expects us to live on $27,000 a year, so I pay people out of that to work for me. But, look, we want to make a difference, and we needed to be treated with respect, and I have not been treated with respect these last 5 years.
13: Do you feel like boom is a bit of a dirty word, Christine?
15: Absolutely. Absolutely. And do you know what? When you hear stories from Rachel Ward, how she's out there making a difference, they're the little stories that just help me pick myself up and dust myself off and keep getting back out there.
13: Well, you keep on going, and hopefully Neil's words have lifted you this morning as well. Thank you, Christine. And Ray, what do you make of the argument about baby boomers?
16: G'day, Ben. I work for your boss. I work for Arthur.
13: Oh, Arthur Laundy. Okay.
16: Yeah, I'm 78. I'm here at the pub, getting ready to open. I work every day. Oh, when I can. I get a couple of days off. He's not that bad, you know. So, no, good bloke. Best bloke you've ever met in your life. And I've been with him 17 years. I don't take sickies. Don't believe in any of that. I grew up in Cheering Sheds, and I was a garbo, and I worked for Arthur for 17 years. I've been in pubs for 55 years.
13: Wow.
16: Right?
13: When are you going to retire?
16: I don't know. When the bride left me. She's still working.
13: What pub are you at?
16: The Golden Fleece, Liverpool.
13: Right. Okay.
16: Yeah, I've been with Arthur. I've been in pubs from Cessnock to Nowra to Kingswood. I've been everywhere. And look, I tell you what, mate, I'm proud to be 78, Ben.
13: I don't want to bag younger people like me, Ray, but I'll just ask you this question, and you can answer it as honestly as you can. Did they build them a little bit tougher in your day than in my day?
16: The old man, mate, I had, there were six boys. You come out of the army. He had that Sam Brown army belt, and he used to, pretty tough. He was in those days. Mum never worked. She put the kids, we went to school at St. Patrick's, Sutherland, and, they were pretty hard days in those days, mate. The old man with that belt. God, strike me.
13: Well,
16: buddy,
13: let's send a message to Arthur this morning. Can Ray have a day off, mate? It sounds like he's been working himself ragged for many, many years. 78. Ray, we love your attitude, mate. And thank you very much for phoning in. Other messages about boomers. Sharon says boomers have had to transfer the wealth to the younger generation. Mary says compulsory super only started in Australia in 1992. Unlike Gen Y and Z, boomers haven't had that fun their working lives. And this is a good one. Paul says, whenever I see the entitled doom generation online blaming boomers for creating climate change, they respond with the only cliche they can parrot, okay, boomer. I reply, okay, doomer. That always shuts them up.
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0: Starting with the M1, the truck is conked out on the Hawkesbury River Bridge in Lane 1. Heading north. South of Sydney, there's a crash on the Prince's Motorway on Mount Ousley. That's towards the bottom of the hill. And the M4 at Anzac Bridge Tunnel at Roselle. Two-car crash is closed in eastbound lane. Joseph Street, Lidcombe. Truck breakdown north, just near Main Street. We're hearing of a truck breakdown at the Concord Road on-ramp from the M4 at Concord. I'm Steve Carline, with traffic every 10 minutes on 2GB.
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13: 10 minutes to 7 o'clock. This is not one I had on my bingo card for today or this week or any time really. One of Australia's big four banks is going to introduce Saturday trading. ANZ has announced a plan to extend trading hours in 27 branches around the country. They'll offer home loan and specialist support during these hours. Customers will not be able to deposit or withdraw cash during this time, but they can conduct those other services. The move is designed to help support people who are tied up during the week and can't get into the bank during business hours. ANZ says in a statement, this is about making banking fit around our customers.
3: 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Don't miss out.
13: I know we've been saying this for some time, but speculation is mounting that Keir Starmer will resign as Prime Minister. When's it going to happen, Vicky?
4: Well, I think it will be tomorrow. Donald Trump posted on his Truth Social saying Sir Keir Starmer will resign as Prime Minister of Britain on Monday and criticised his record on immigration and his energy policy again, saying that he needs to expand North Sea oil production. He also said Sir Keir had failed badly, which is nice, but then finished his message by saying, I wish him well. Now, this is no surprise to anyone who knows what's going on in politics in the UK at the moment. I think the biggest surprise will be that Keir Starmer will step down and Andy Burnham, who looks like his likely successor, will immediately be crowned as the new Prime Minister. I don't think there will be a leadership contest because I think that will be seen as too disruptive for the country. And it does seem that everyone wants Andy Burnham in that position now in the Labour Party. So, yeah, so Keir on Monday is going to, you know, our Monday is going to resign. That looks obvious now. It's just a matter of time of, you know, when he actually goes and when Andy Burnham comes in.
13: It must be a bit weird when Donald Trump is making the announcement from America. Anyway, we'll see what happens in the next 24 hours. And now the weather's warming up, I'm being told, and you're being warned what to cook and what not to cook, more importantly, on the barbecue.
4: Well, you know, the Brits are a bit sick in the hot weather. I mean, we're not really, but we do go from 18 to 38 in, you know, the space of 24 hours, degrees I'm talking about. Yeah, and we're being taught now what we can and cannot cook on the barbecue. Things like, apparently you can't cook raw rice on the barbecue. Who knew that? You know, that will explain why all mine's falling between the grill. Leafy greens, fresh pasta, puff pastry, all these things, grated cheese, thin cut bacon, none of them can be done on the barbie. Apparently this advice, I think, offered by the Australians. So in return, I've spoken to a few of my British friends and we'd like to give the Australians some friendly advice on to get a good cricket side or a good football team together.
13: We've all of a sudden run out of time with Vicky and we'll chat tomorrow. Thank you so much, my friend.
4: Cheers, Ben.
13: Vicky Turner on the line from London. 131873, the open line number. Okay, dad jokes. This is after a study was released in the US claiming that dad jokes are good for children. What have you got for me? Here we go. Grant says, my wife asked me if I saw the dog bowl. I said, I didn't know he could. Mika says, did you hear about the fire in the circus? It was intense. That's not bad. Andy says, I went to see a microbiologist yesterday. He was much bigger than I thought he would be. And Glenn says, did you know the inventor of the Ferris wheel never met the inventor of the merry-go-round? They ran in different circles. And my favourite comes from Georgie Gardner, who will never admit to telling me this joke. Now, let me make sure I don't butcher this, because if she's listening, she'll say you stuffed it up. Oh, here we go. Here it goes. What's a shih tzu? It's a zoo with no animals.
5: 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WSI takes off in October. 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
6: At Concord, a truck's broken down aiming east at the Concord Road on-ramp from the M4 and the M4 at Roselle with a crash. That's east at the Anzac Bridge Tunnel. A truck breakdown on the M1 at Hawkesbury River Bridge has knocked out Lane 1 northbound, and a truck breakdown Joseph Street at Lidcombe in Lane 1 northbound at Main Avenue. South to the harbour, Warringah Freeway gets cranky from Cammeray, and Southern Cross Drive fairly busy now north of East Lakes. I'm Steve Carline with traffic every 10 minutes on 2GB.
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13: 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Welcome back, Hannah Roberts of Thornlea. 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
13: Thank you for joining us. People are throwing their support behind two grieving parents. Nearly $400,000 has been raised after two children were killed in a horror accident. Catherine and Harry lost their lives after a vehicle collided with a pram. Catherine was five and Harry had just celebrated his first birthday. They were struck while crossing a street with their mum. And their mum, Sock, says, I wish the car hit me and not my babies. Paramedics treated the kids at the scene, but sadly they died shortly after being taken to hospital. The driver was arrested but later released without charge. And Sock says, even though we lost our kids, I forgive. No one wants to kill kids. We forgive everything. And as I said, people are very generous. Nearly $400,000 has been raised for this family after they lost five-year-old Catherine and Harry, who just celebrated his first birthday. A very tragic case. Sydney's weather mostly sunny with light winds, humidity 78%. Right now 11 degrees on the coast, 8 in Sydney's west, a top of 19.
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13: We mentioned the rugby league last hour in the AFL. GWS has gone down to Carlton 88-65, and the Swans have had a week off with a bye. They're gearing up to go head-to-head with Brisbane on Thursday night.
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13: It's currently nil-all between Belgium and Iran, and this morning Spain has defeated Saudi Arabia 4-0. And we've got the Aussies take on Paraguay at midday on Friday. The former Socceroo Archie Thompson is calling for bosses to give their staff Friday afternoon off. He says otherwise they should be allowed to work from the pub. This is after Australia went down 2-0 to the United States over the weekend. So the Socceroos taking on Paraguay next.
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8: It's 7 o'clock. Good morning. I'm Madeline McNeil. The federal government's tax legislation is expected to dominate the next 2 weeks of Parliament. Labor's seeking to pass its bill to limit negative gearing and capital gains tax concessions before the winter break. Some business groups and the opposition argue the contentious changes should be scrapped. Labor Minister Tim Ayres has told Today the legislation will make the tax system fairer.
10: I am very confident that the changes that we've made are all about supporting productivity, supporting business.
8: A new party of teal independents is reportedly poised to launch as early as this week. The Financial Review reports Warringah MPs Ali Stegall has held briefings with interested crossbenchers over the past week. The proposed party is understood to have a logo and a name which includes the word community. The Australian Medical Association says governments must spend more on staffing to reduce ambulance ramping outside hospitals. Its annual ramping report card shows patients are waiting for longer than they were 5 years ago. The AMA's Dr. Danielle McMullen says 2.4 million Australians arrived at emergency departments by ambulance in 2024 to 2025.
12: We've got a growing demand, we've got an ageing population, more chronic disease, and we've also seen what we call exit block, people stranded in hospitals where they should be discharged to home or aged care, but we don't have the support they need to keep them safe.
8: 2.7 tonnes of cocaine has been found at a property in Sydney's northwest. AFP investigators say they found the drugs, which have an estimated street value of $816 million, at Londonderry. It's alleged the cocaine was imported into Australia near Midge Point in North Queensland. An investigation is underway after two vehicles were found alight in Sydney's west. Fire and rescue crews managed to extinguish the blazes at Shalvey, but both vehicles were destroyed. The state government's turning to factory-built construction to fast-track affordable housing. An investment in tomorrow's budget will fund a modular manufacturing facility using pre-approved blueprints to assemble quality homes and units at record speed. Property Council of Australia spokesperson Katie Stevenson says the homes will be good quality.
14: We've got fantastic new design standards, and the government is progressing a package of reforms through the Parliament that look to make sure that the laws adequately reflect what's needed to support modern methods of construction.
8: Also making news, peace talks between the US and Iran in Switzerland have stalled after Donald Trump again threatened Iran. And a magnitude 3 earthquake has been recorded near Dunedoo in the state's west. In finance, the Australian share market is forecast to open down 49 points. One Australian dollar is buying 70.1 US cents.
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15: 23-time Grand Slam champion Serena Williams has been awarded the final wild card for the women's singles at Wimbledon. Craig Gabriel reports.
16: The last time Serena played singles at Wimbledon was 2022 and lost in the first round. And 2 months later at the US Open, she lost to Ida Tomljanovic in the third round and then retired from the tour. But now she's back at the age of 44 and will be playing singles. She and sister Venus already got a doubles wild card. Serena has won the championship 7 times, and the last time she won one was a decade ago, and the last time she reached the final was 2019 when she lost to Simona Halep. Craig Gabriel, London.
15: In the FIFA World Cup, Belgium and Iran have drawn their Group G clash nil-all, and Melbourne's NRL resurgent has continued with a 42-20 comeback against Canberra. Wins also for the Roosters and Warriors. That's sport. I'm Toby Goff.
0: 7:04, that's news and sport.
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6: Near the Bunnings at Seven Hills, we've got a south-facing crash on Old Windsor Road at Gibbon Road. A truck's broken down at Concord, facing east at the M4 on-ramp from Concord Road. And Epping Road at North Ryde, a stack near Wicks Road. North on the M1, you want to get out of Lane 1 before the Hawkesbury River Bridge. There's a truck breakdown. It's just in the way. South to the harbour, things slow on Warringah Freeway from Cammeray and Centenary Drive north through Strathfield. Not good. I'm Steve Carline on 2GB.
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0: Mostly sunny with a slight chance of a shower and light winds. Heading for a top of 19 degrees on the coast and in the west. Looking ahead, mostly sunny again tomorrow, a late shower or two on Wednesday and showers Thursday. Right now in the city, it's 10 degrees. It's 7 at Bankstown and Penrith, 6 degrees at Campbelltown and 8 at Lucas Heights. I'm Madeline McNeil. 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
13: Thank you for joining us. It's Monday, June 22. Have we got some good news for you? $1,000 to give away during the breakfast show today, and then there's another $1,000 to give away tomorrow. You need to know the code word for tomorrow. It's Maynard. That's tomorrow's code word. But to win this morning, you need the four clues that were shared on Friday. One of them came on the breakfast show. So good luck. I'm hoping that you're going to be the winner. Now, one of our team members here at 2GB is in Westmead Hospital at the moment. I won't go into it too much at the moment because I just want to make sure that they get all the care that they need first and then we can maybe chat to them later on. But just to give you an idea, because we often hear from our listeners about how long it took them to get a bed, well, the friend of the show started suffering from quite severe chest pains yesterday, so much so that they decided to go to hospital. They went to Westmead and arrived at 10:30 a.m. on Sunday. And when we went to bed last night, this person still didn't have a bed. They got a bed at 3:30 a.m. this morning. So arrived 10:30 a.m. Sunday, got a bed 3:30 a.m. Monday. 17 hours waiting.
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13: Israel Folau's NRL comeback is dead, buried and cremated. A shock return to the West Tigers had been bubbling away behind the scenes. The coach Benji Marshall wanted him. The boss of the game, Peter Volandis, had reportedly been sounded out. And there was supposed to be a board meeting on the comeback yesterday, but before that happened, the whole thing collapsed. Why? Because apparently Israel Folau is still too controversial for rugby league. He's not inclusive enough. The Dual International says the double standard from the NRL is crazy. The game talks about inclusion, yet my Christian beliefs were said to be a problem and didn't align with their values. His legal team is now considering taking court action against the Australian Rugby League Commission over restraint of trade. What a mess. Israel Folau played 91 matches for Melbourne and Brisbane, 8 State of Origins and 8 Tests. That's before he switched to AFL and Rugby Union. Now at the age of 37, he's keen to return to the game that made him famous. His short-lived comeback was revealed exclusively on the 2GB Breakfast Show by Spiro Christopoulos earlier this month.
3: I've mentioned throughout this morning an exclusive story involving one of the most controversial, gifted and talked about figures in Australian sport. I can now reveal the identity of the athlete is Israel Folau, the former Wallaby, AFL and NRL superstar. And it's my information today that he's being shopped around to at least one club in the National Rugby League, that being the West Tigers.
13: That was Spiro earlier this month, and it's not the first time someone's tried to lure Israel Folau back to rugby league. Clubs had a crack in 2019 and again in 2021, and they're just the ones we know about. And on both of those occasions, and no doubt others, the talented athlete has been told he doesn't pass the character test. And it seems now he's failed it again. Rugby league has given second chances to footballers who've been associated with drugs and violence. Israel Folau's crimes are a series of social media posts that he shared almost 10 years ago, or maybe even longer. The devout Christians said that drunks, adulterers, liars, thieves and homosexuals would all be going to hell unless they repent their sins. He's been widely condemned for the comments ever since. Israel Folau's wife, Maria, has now shared the inside story of how this latest failed comeback was born. It turns out it wasn't Folau begging for a lifeline. It started with Benji Marshall. Maria says Benji contacted Izzy, saying he wanted him part of the West Tigers for the remainder of the season. And Israel Folau's response wasn't reckless. He said, hang on a moment, you better clear this with Peter Volandis. And according to Maria, Benji came back with the green light. And then all of a sudden, everything went quiet. Tigers legend Wayne Pearce, who sits on the ARL commission, wanted the move blocked. Maria says, I'm not sure how these boards work or how one person can have that much pull. An associate of ours got in contact with Wayne via text, and it was the same response. Izzy wasn't welcome to play. Maria says the whole thing has been a waste of time.
4: So we've just got back from Tonga and we've been told that the Tigers are no longer going to lodge a contract because of the media pressure. It would be a distraction for the club and then also pressure from elsewhere. It's very unfortunate that the Tigers have changed their mind. I feel like this whole exercise was a complete waste of time.
13: So that's the story. Some social media posts from 2018 have killed off a football comeback in 2026. And there's no question his words and his social media posts back then caused offence and hurt. But how long does the punishment last? Forever? He lost a massive rugby contract. He went through years of public criticism and humiliation. And now at 37, when a rugby league coach wants to give him a short-term shot, the game still says no. Why? Because apparently it's a bad look. The NRL has given second chances to players after court cases, drug issues, violent behaviour and drunken scandals. And when that happens, we hear the same words, redemption, growth, rehabilitation. But if you post something offensive on social media, it can haunt you for life. 131873, the open line number if you want to have your say, particularly if you're a West Tigers fan. You can email ben at 2gb.com and the text line 0460 873 873. It's a 7:15. 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
6: I have to agree, M7's doing quite well at the moment. Joseph Street, Lidcombe, though, that's hosting a northbound truck breakdown at Main Avenue. At Concord, at the Concord Road off-ramp to the M4, a truck breakdown in the shoulder, and a two-car prang on Old Windsor Road, Seven Hills, in southbound lanes near Gibbon Road. Rosehill Interchange, that's heavy going. Southern Cross Drive towards town's cramping up at Rosebery and stays busy all the way through to the Eastern Distributor. I'm Steve Carline with traffic every 10 minutes on 2GB.
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13: 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The Liberal Party is fighting for survival. They're working around the clock to keep their members from defecting to One Nation. In fact, the federal president, Tony Abbott, has resorted to hitting the telephones to help stem the bleed. He's personally contacting Liberal Party members and urging them not to jump to One Nation. And it comes as a high-profile Liberal sensationally quits. Senior Victorian Colleen Harkin is now rumoured to be joining Pauline Hanson. She hasn't confirmed that yet. It comes just a week after she was spotted at a One Nation fundraiser. Colleen Harkin says she no longer believes in the Liberal Party. She says, "I cannot continue to support an organisation that has lost sight of its principles, purpose and responsibilities." She says, "I have not changed. The party has." And this is the last thing the Liberal Party needs in the lead up to the Victorian state election, because voters will head to the polls in November in what will be a massive test for the Liberals and for One Nation. Colleen Harkin is live on the line right now from Victoria. Colleen, good morning to you.
1: Good morning.
13: How long have you been with the Liberal Party?
1: Look, I have been on the executive committee for a few years, and I've been a long-term supporter. I'm, you know, like most people who are a member of a party, I've done all of the fundraising, the ballot boxing, you know, all of that sort of stuff for, I don't know, maybe 20 years being around that scenario.
13: How could you leave something that you've invested so much time into?
1: Well, that's right. You know, there is an element of me that feels a bit sad. It does feel like a bit of a divorce scenario. But I think in that scenario, you do, for a long time for me, it was a very fine thread that I was holding on to for several years. And then, like a lot of other things go slowly, and then all of a sudden they go very fast. And a couple of things had happened that, you know, just made me make a decision that I don't want to vote for either of my local members. I don't see the direction, the conviction, and all of those, you know, really important things that I see in a political party. And I thought, well, what am I doing hanging around the party that I can't support? And, you know, I want better for my country. I want better for this. You know, we're in a very precarious situation as a nation, I believe. And we need people to stand up with core principles. And I don't mind if somebody thinks differently to me, but I actually want to know what it is that they think and what they're intending to try and do about it.
13: Good call.
1: I haven't felt that for quite some time.
13: This is Colleen Harkin, a senior Liberal in Victoria who's now quit the party. Are you ready to move to One Nation?
1: Look, I went to the One Nation function last week. You know, I think One Nation is... Look, I want to say a nation is more than just an economy. So I've heard the Liberal Party sort of say forever about, you know, their commitment to an economy. And of course, we have to have a good economy because that's about jobs and security and everything else. But a nation is more than just an economy. And I think that One Nation have been the only party that have been prepared to have the hard conversations. We've got a lot of work to do in terms of social cohesion. And I will be supporting One Nation. I mean, all being well, unless something like terrible happens in the immediate future. But given what I can see, yeah, I'll be supporting One Nation.
13: You noticed an energy in the room when you were at that One Nation fundraiser recently, right?
1: Yeah. Look, I was quite surprised. You know, the sort of the banter in the past has been that One Nation is only supported by people who don't have university degrees and all that kind of stuff. And I've always thought, well, so what? But what I was most surprised with was the broad spread of the type of people who were there. There were, you know, mums and dads, there were high profile people, there were high net worth individuals. It was really a sampling of Australia. And a very optimistic and, you know, positive buzz in the room.
13: What's the feedback been from your Liberal colleagues?
1: Well, I mean, obviously there's people who are very glad that I've gone, you know, sort of the factional people who are on the other side of the fence to me, but still within the party, are pleased that I'm gone. But I've had literally thousands of calls from people who say, "I feel the same way." And so lots, you know, my local people that I sort of my network of people are all sort of saying, thank you, good on you, you know, things have to change.
13: So is there a danger for the Liberal Party that more are going to follow?
1: In terms of resignation of membership, it has been significant. Yeah, it's been significant. To be fair to the party, I won't tell you the numbers, but it has been a significant decline.
13: Okay, Tony Abbott's trying to stop any others from jumping. He's got a challenge on his hands. I really appreciate your time this morning.
1: No problem.
13: Colleen Harkin, who until the weekend was a senior Liberal in Victoria, and they've got a big state election coming in November. It's going to be a test for the Liberal Party and for One Nation, and she's decided enough of the Liberal Party. I'm out of here.
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13: Israel Folau's NRL comeback is dead. Let me go to your calls. Pam, good morning.
2: Good morning, Ben. Love your show.
13: Thank you.
2: Look, I just wanted to put a comment in. Folau is 37. He's had his time and he's done really well. Nothing against him, but now it's time to give the young ones a go, to let them have their time. And that's all I wanted to comment on.
13: And look, I don't think he was guaranteed a start in first grade. I think Benji just wanted him as part of the team. But look, I take your point. He's 37. Give someone younger a go. What about you, Joseph? What do you make of Izzy Folau being blocked from his rugby league return?
7: Oh, it's just unfortunate that someone who shared their Christian beliefs on social media is going to be banned for life, where we have drug-fueled accidents happening by NRL players and they're welcomed back into the system.
13: Yeah, like in the case of Ezra Mam. Thank you very much, Joseph. Other texts coming through. Greg says, I don't align with Izzy's religious beliefs, but I'd send my child to a skills clinic run by him rather than angels like Matt Lodge. Another one here. Matt Lodge terrorised a family in New York.

0: westbound traffic east of Preston's to Padstow is busy without being offensive. You've got Rosedale Interchange untidy and Military Road around Cremorne busy from both directions. I'm Steve Carline with traffic every 10 minutes on Sydney's 2GB.
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3: I didn't think Israel Folau would still be creating so much attention and controversy after all of these years, but he is. Hi, Ben. It's a lapsed Catholic. I don't agree with all of Israel Folau's opinions, but I stand with Israel in his right to play any sport he wishes if he's good enough. This is from Paul on the Gold Coast. The wokeness that has infected all areas of our society, including sport, is why, as Luke Grant often says, in walks Pauline Hanson. Another one. I told everyone Israel Folau would end up in court if they knocked him back. They should have given a performance-related reason instead. Thank you very much, Bruce. And this one, Ben, do you remember how Israel left rugby league? It was a disgusting and nasty episode, and he wiped his bum on the game that made him wealthy. I thought he was very ordinary, to be honest. Now he wants to come back, and his wife is claiming victimhood. I'm all about forgiveness, but he needs to look in the mirror. Harry, thank you very much. And then there's Justin who says this is the final straw as a Tigers fan and a Christian. So Israel Folau still getting people talking in 2026. We're giving you the chance to win a luxurious winter warmer pack from Harvey Norman valued at over $500. You need to listen out for this after eight. It includes an electric blanket, a wool blanket and a flannel sheet set. So when you hear that after 8 o'clock, you dial the prize line number 1-300-722-873. And we've also got Leica Fresh Meals to give away. $1,000 worth of nutritious food from Leica. To enter, you just go to the win page at 2gb.com. 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And the best entries will win $1,000 Leica prizes. 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Don't miss your chance to win $1,000 worth of quality pet food. It comes from Leica and Sydney's 2GB. Your calls after the 7:30 news. Here's Madeline McNeil.
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6: It's 7:30. Good morning. I'm Madeline McNeil. The country's largest cocaine bust has been made in Sydney's northwest. Federal police say 2.7 tonnes of the drug, worth an estimated $816 million, were buried beneath the false floors of shipping containers at Londonderry. Criminologist and former detective Dr. Terry Goldsworthy's told today the investigation was sparked by a chance

0: It's Discovery in Queensland.
1: Up in Mackay, where there was a fire on a boat ramp and police located 40 kilograms of cocaine there. They then put in place Operation Min Chang, and from that they've obviously followed through the links and networks that were attached to that initial discovery.
0: The Prime Minister will today hold another round of talks on fuel security with state and territory colleagues. Federal politics reporter Nelson Scott.
2: The government is seeking to extend its fuel excise relief until the beginning of August, albeit at a lower rate. Motorists will now save 16 cents per litre at the bowser rather than 32. The legislation is expected to pass Parliament with the support of the opposition. Anthony Albanese will today hold fuel security talks with state and territory counterparts as tensions continue in the Strait of Hormuz. Labor is also seeking to legislate its contentious tax reforms before the winter break begins in 2 weeks. The bill is expected to clear the upper house following negotiations with the Greens. Nelson Scott, Canberra.
0: A senior Victorian Liberal member says she'll be supporting One Nation at the state's next election. Colleen Harkins quit the Liberals a week after attending a fundraiser for Pauline Hanson's party. She's told Ben Fordham a number of other Liberal members have also walked away from the party.
3: To be fair to the party, I won't tell you the numbers, but it has been a significant decline.
0: More than $9 billion has been set aside in tomorrow's state budget for school infrastructure. About $4 billion will be spent on new and upgraded public schools in Western Sydney over the next 4 years. Money will also be spent on a number of facilities in regional areas. A new report suggests 4 in 5 Australians have experienced at least one problem with digital services in the past year. The most common issues faced include account and access issues and slow or no customer service. An earthquake has hit near Dunedoo in the state's west, striking at a depth of 2 kilometres. It's the third quake recorded in New South Wales since Friday. And the British PM is widely expected to resign or lay out a timetable for his departure as early as today. Sir Keir Starmer has been under growing pressure from within his party due to plunging popularity. In finance, the Australian share market is forecast to open down 49 points. One Australian dollar is buying 70.15. US cents.
4: Finance. Acer's end of financial year deals are on now. The Acer Swift Go AI series. Ultra thin and next level performance. Buy now. Available at Harvey Norman.
5: The Raiders are heading back to the drawing board after falling to 16th on the ladder with a 42-20 loss to the Storm. Despite early tries taking the Green Machine to a 16-0 lead 30 minutes in, the score was equalised to 20-all at half time, with Canberra going pointless in the second. Coach Ricky Stewart says they were their own worst enemy.
6: Sometimes some people just don't learn. Some really, really stupid penalties we gave away, gave them field position and they scored off it. You know, a lot of the times they came down to our end of the footy field, they came down there through our arrow.
5: Wins also for the Roosters and Warriors. Australia's claimed a whitewash over Bangladesh in the men's T20 series, winning Game 3 by 7 wickets. And at the FIFA World Cup, Iran and Belgium have drawn nil-all. Spain beat Saudi Arabia 4-0. That's sport. I'm Toby Goff.
0: It's 26 to 8. That's the latest news and sport.
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8: There's a truck breakdown north on James Roos Drive, a little up from the M4. The Concord Road off-ramp to the M4, dealing with a truck breakdown there. It's sitting in the eastbound shoulder. And we've got a truck breakdown on Joseph Street, Lidcombe, opposite the golf course at Main Avenue. Windsor Road through Northmead could do better. Warringah Road is slowing south through Forestville and Centenary Drive, slowing south at Homebush West and north at Strathfield. I'm Steve Carline with traffic every 10 minutes on Sydney's 2GB.
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0: Mostly sunny with a slight chance of a shower and light winds. Heading for a top of 19 degrees on the coast, the same in the west. Looking ahead, mostly sunny again tomorrow, a late shower or two on Wednesday and showers Thursday. Right now in town, it's 10 degrees, 11 at Gosford, it's 7 at Bankstown, 6 degrees at Campbelltown. I'm Madeline McNeil. 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
14: Thank you for joining us Monday morning. Hope you had a nice weekend. Our number 131873. Now, the Prime Minister's made a bold claim. Anthony Albanese says no one has been thinking about replacing him. No one? Here comes this rumour swirl about Mr. Albanese and his relationship with his treasurer, Jim Chalmers. We believe that it's somewhat strained post-budget. The Prime Minister, however, has told Sky News, I'm very happy to do the job that I have. One of the good things about our government is there isn't any speculation. We are a united team. Mr. Albanese's been asked whether he's thought about a potential successor. He says no one in our caucus is worried about that. The comments come amid speculation over who could eventually take over as Labor Party leader. Treasurer Jim Chalmers is one option. Another would be the Health Minister Mark Butler. The Home Affairs Minister Tony Burke would like to think of himself as a potential successor. And the Deputy Prime Minister Richard Marles would like to have a crack too.
12: Sydney's best breakfast.
15: 2GB.
14: Let's talk about the Liberal Party, though, instead of the Labor Party. And Kim is online. Hello, Kim.
16: Hello, Ben. How are you?
14: I'm doing well.
16: Good.
14: What's on your mind?
16: Well, I'm very disheartened with what's happening with the Liberal Party. I've been a lifelong Liberal voter and believer. And in my humble opinion, I think that the writing was on the wall from Malcolm Turnbull. I don't think they've ever recovered since him. I think when he came in, he didn't have Liberal values. And I think that, people have infiltrated the party, that are trying to bring it down. And I think they're succeeding.
14: No, it sounds like you're not shocked that people like Colleen Harkin are deciding to go to One Nation instead. What do you make of the whole thing, Peter? Hello, Peter.
17: Hi, Ben. Hi, Ben. Look, I mean, there are those who seek to undermine the Liberal Party, including Malcolm Turnbull. The fact is that the vast majority of members are loyal. I've never heard of Colleen Harkin, and I've been a member of the Liberal Party for 25 years, and I'm not going anywhere. I know that Angus Taylor will be a great Prime Minister. You know, One Nation has no track record of government. We do. You know, it was John Howard and Peter Costello that built and defended this country, and let's not forget that. One Nation has achieved nothing. They've never built anything. They've got two members in the lower house. There's a lot of hysteria about Senator Hanson, but the fact is they've built nothing. And what they have said, you know, she walked into the Senate in a burqa. She said, we're in danger of being swamped by Asians. You know, she is an extremist. What Australia needs is a safe pair of hands. Let it Angus Taylor as our next Prime Minister.
14: Let me ask you a question. If all of those things are true, why are so many people ticking the One Nation box when they're polled at the moment?
17: Well, did the pollsters talk to you? They didn't talk to me. I mean,
14: no, but hang on a moment, Peter, just answer that one for me. Sure. No, they didn't poll me, they didn't poll you, but we know that they poll about 1,000 people every time they do it, and consistently the Libs are on the decline and One Nation is on the rise. Why?
17: Yeah. Well, the reason is the people are parking their votes with Conservative parties, and particularly One Nation, because people are angry. We've never had a worse government than this government. We've never had a worse cost of living crisis, housing crisis, mass immigration, and that is because of the Albanese Labor government. I believe that when people walk into the snap election, when Tanya Plibersek becomes leader after summer, or if he survives this fortnight, like the weakling that he is, you know, he's fighting off Chalmers and Butler internally. He is an absolute basket case. But to get to your point, Ben, the fact is that Australia needs a good Prime Minister. If you remember, Ben, and I know you do, when John Howard was Prime Minister, Australians weren't in this state of fear, of constant fear of the power bill. And the fact is that, yes, people are parking their vote with One Nation, but when it comes to the crunch, it won't be worth the risk.
14: All right. Thank you, Peter. And you spoke about John Howard, and when he was in, we were relaxed and comfortable. They were the words that Mr. Howard liked to use. He wanted the country to be relaxed and comfortable. We don't feel all that relaxed and comfortable in 2026, that's for sure. Thank you very much for sharing your view. By the way, I ran into Mr. Howard late last week and he was in fine form. And he always says, Ben, can you stop calling me Mr. Howard? The other thing I call him is PM. And he says, I'm not the PM anymore. And I said, I know, but you'll always be the PM in my eyes. And I'm a little bit like the Americans in that once you've been PM, I regard you as a Prime Minister. It doesn't matter who you are or where you've come from, what party you represent. Anyway, he says, please, can you call me John? No way, Mr. Howard. It's either Mr. Howard or PM. Now, just on Israel Folau, Nick says, you're missing the point on Izzy. He was never sacked for being Christian. The ARU and the New South Wales Waratahs counselled him about discriminatory comments. He doubled down. They warned him. He repeated the message again, so they sacked him. And Daniel wants to talk about Israel Folau. Hi, Daniel.
15: Hi, Ben. Yeah. It's getting too woke. They should be just watching the sport and not having a religious experience, or just trying to, like, it's unbelievable. These footballers are footballers. We don't really care about their views.
14: I would have thought, Daniel, that after all of these years, you'd say, okay, well, look, that is in the past. We'll give you another chance to move on. But if you step out of line again, you know what's coming your way. But maybe it's a case of twice bitten, thrice shy.
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19: There's a truck breakdown on Wentworth Avenue, Mascot, near the old airport. It's west of Southern Cross Drive. At Clyde, a truck's done a clutch. He's sitting there north on James Roos Drive, a little up from the M4. At Narellan Road, Campbelltown, another truck breakdown near William Downs Avenue. Seems to be Roselle Interchange versus the world. Heavy everywhere you look. Pennant Hills Road eastbound, pretty clunky. Pennant Hills Station is where it sort of frees up a little. And the Pacific Highway, okay south of Warunga.
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14: We're keeping a close eye on an aged care facility in Sydney Southwest where an 87-year-old man was bashed last week. John remains in hospital after being bashed at Hammond Care in Hammondville. And you heard about it first on 2GB Breakfast. John is suffering from serious injuries after allegedly being bashed by another resident on Wednesday night. And we're about to get an update on his well-being. 5 days after the attack, he can still barely open his eyes. His entire face is swollen. He's covered in bruises. And his alleged attacker has now faced court. The 69-year-old has been charged with assault occasioning actual bodily harm. He's been granted strict conditional bail and will reside at home. Margaret is John's daughter. She joins us on the line with an update on how he's going. Hi there, Margaret.
26: Good morning, Ben.
14: You've got some more information now about his health?
26: Yes. Dad is suffering from a brain bleed. He has a fractured eye socket and a burst eardrum. And there's also defensive wounds to his arms.
14: How long is he going to be in hospital?
26: I anticipate a very lengthy visit.
14: So he's got a brain bleed, a fractured eye socket and a burst eardrum. And what do you make of the action that's now been taken against his alleged attacker?
26: I do have a lot of faith in the court system and I respect the process. And I believe that what the court decides will be the correct way forward for this situation, for this resident.
14: Margaret, Clementine Cuneo, a reporter with 7 News, has spoken to the accused's family, and it's our understanding that the man that allegedly attacked your dad has a history of violence, and that has been shared with Clem Cuneo at 7 News by the accused's own family members. So they're saying to Clem Cuneo that he should not have been in that group setting alongside people like your dad.
26: Yeah, that information was shared with me also. And if this is accurate, this definitely raises a series of serious questions that need to be answered by Hammond Care.
14: Have you got any further comments coming from Hammond Care?
26: Nothing.
14: We're all praying for your dad. I know that your mum is by his side. It must be really traumatic for your mum at the moment.
26: Very traumatic for mum, and also my sister has also flown in from New Zealand to be with her and dad.
14: We're praying for him, and I'm sorry to hear the latest health update, and we hope that he gets out of hospital soon. Thanks so much for the update.
26: Thank you, Ben.
14: John's daughter, Margaret. So the latest news, he's got a burst eardrum, a fractured eye socket, and he's been left with a brain bleed.
25: Sydney's best breakfast.
4: 2GB.
14: New haunting details have emerged about the disappearance of four-year-old Gus Lamont. His transgender grandmother has spoken out for the first time since he went missing. Four-year-old Gus was last seen at his family's outback property in South Australia. It's been 9 months since he vanished. Josie Murray has told Spotlight on Channel 7 she is the main suspect in his disappearance. But she swears she didn't hurt him, didn't kill him, and didn't bury his body on the family property. Josie says it's not the first time Gus has gone missing.
5: Shan had taken him down to the shearer's quarters while Jess and I were out mustering, and he had wandered off, and Shan couldn't find him when she was going to come home, so she came home and told us, you know, Gus has gone for a walk somewhere. Jess and I thought, well, we better get on the motorbike and just go and find him. So we did that, and I was the one who found him, and he was probably 120 metres away from where he walked off from, and he was walking back.
14: Josie says he'd often go for a walk around the property, but he would never go very far. But Josie says what happened in September was different. Alarm bells started ringing, and Josie's revealed the three clues which led her to believe that Gus had been kidnapped.
5: I remember looking out the window, because it was starting to get light by that stage, and there was a bedstead there that we'd set up to put stone on to wash, and that bedstead had been moved from when I last saw it. And it was reasonably heavy. A child would not be able to shift it. And this bedstead had been moved, and I also saw what we called the weather station had been moved, and I then walked up past where the bedstead was and thought, well, I better not move it because this could be an indication of something.
14: Josie says she also came across tyre tracks, and that led her to believe that someone had visited the property.
5: These wheel tracks were small tyre, medium-sized car, and not much tread on them, not a off-road type tread. It was definitely a passenger type, and I thought, that's strange too. I started to think almost immediately, I wonder if someone's come in. And all the time I was thinking, you know, there's a chance that he's been taken by someone.
14: And the final piece of information relates to footprints. Josie claims she discovered Gus's footprints in a nearby dam.
5: I saw footprints in one of the dams. The dam was nearly dry. It was mostly mud. And I found these footprints in the dam, and I took photographs of it. And we actually took one of Gus's boots out there, and I laid it next to this footprint and took a photograph of it, and I said, it's got to be him. And the police kept on saying that, no, that it was a police diver. Yeah, this guy must have had a size, well, someone said it's smaller than a size 4 lady's footprint, and the superintendent admitted to me that was a mistake.
14: So the whereabouts of Gus Lamont still remains a mystery. Josie was recently fined $10,000 after admitting to a firearms offence unrelated to the disappearance of Gus. And Josie admits that she's the main suspect. She says police believe that she buried Gus after he was involved in an accident, but she says it's not the case. She denies any wrongdoing. Lynn on the text line says, why don't they interview Gus's parents? Where are they? Well, look, I don't know where they are, Lynn, but I can tell you this, they're not suspects.
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19: We have a whole bunch of truck breakdowns at Mascot, west on Wentworth Avenue, just after Southern Cross Drive, at the Concord Road off-ramp to the M4 at Concord, and another truck's bought the farm on James Roos Drive at Clyde, just up from the M4. At Prospect, an east-facing crash on the Great Western Highway after Blacktown Road. Warringah Road gets a bit grumpy, south of French's Forest into Forestville, and Lane Cove Road with a heavy stretch north of North Ryde. I'm Steve Carline on 2GB.
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14: 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M-A-Y-N-A-R-D. I wonder who thought that one up. 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
14: Spiro is headed to Greece, so I'm looking after sport today and Mike Pearsall's going to be looking after things tomorrow. Round 16 of the NRL, the Roosters have knocked over the Sharks 27-8. Melbourne too good for the Raiders 42-20. The Warriors with a strong win over the Cowboys 38-20. The Bulldogs are up after suffering a few losses, so they've defeated Manly 13-12. Another close one for Penrith, who've gone down to the Titans 19-18, but they still remain on top of the ladder, 4 points clear of the Warriors.
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14: Saturday morning was awful. 5 a.m. start. The Aussies at the World Cup taking on the USA. And the USA were just too good to begin with. The Aussies came back okay, but 2-0 to America. And we've now got Paraguay on Friday, which is our last match of the group stage. A win or a draw will be enough to guarantee Australia a place in the round of 32. This morning, Spain has defeated Saudi Arabia 4-0, and Belgium and Iran have drawn nil all. So that's the latest from the World Cup. And were you up on Saturday morning? I ended up going to a neighbour's place because the Gronk put a message in the street WhatsApp group saying bacon and egg rolls at my place. So I stumbled over there at 5 o'clock in the morning to watch Australia be defeated by the United States, sadly, 2-0.
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11: It's 8 o'clock. Good morning, I'm Madeline McNeil. The daughter of an 87-year-old man allegedly assaulted in a southwest Sydney nursing home anticipates his stay in hospital will be a very lengthy visit. John Kane suffered a brain bleed, a fractured eye socket and a burst eardrum on Wednesday. 69-year-old Jeffrey Innes, a fellow resident, has faced court. John's daughter Margaret has told Ben Fordham she's been told his alleged attacker had a history of violence.
26: This is accurate. This definitely raises a series of serious questions that need to be answered by him in care.
11: The AFP has seized 2.7 tonnes of cocaine from a property in Sydney's northwest. Investigators say the drugs were discovered hidden beneath the false floors of shipping containers at Londonderry. Two men have been charged and are due in court again next month. The government will this week introduce legislation to extend fuel excise relief until the end of July, albeit at a lower rate. The laws will see drivers save 16 cents per litre at the bowser rather than 32 and are expected to pass Parliament with the opposition support. The Prime Minister will also hold fuel security talks today with state and territory counterparts as tensions continue in the Strait of Hormuz. A key independent says she won't be joining a new community party in a bid to take on One Nation and increase her fundraising capacity. A number of so-called teals are planning to join forces. They argue the political landscape has changed since they were first elected and a loose party structure is now required. But Melbourne-based Federal MP Monique Ryan has told Today it's not for her.
12: The governor's passed laws in the last term of Parliament, which makes life much easier for the parties and much more difficult, much more challenging for independents and for small parties. But I continue to take them on as an independent in the House. It's what Kuyong has elected me to do. That's what I intend to continue to do.
11: A shark attack survivor is pushing for a government-led summit to address public fears about the predators. A 2015 roundtable, which was sparked by a spate of attacks in the state's north, led to the introduction of smart drumlines. Dave Pearson's calls follow an attack at Coogee, which has left 35-year-old Leah Stewart in a critical condition. Also making news, Iranian negotiators have suspended peace talks with the United States in protest over threats made by the US president. $9 billion has been allocated for school infrastructure in the state government's latest budget. And the tax office is urging taxpayers to slow down as they prepare their returns. In finance, the Australian share market is forecast to open down 49 points. One Australian dollar is buying 70.1. US cents.
25: 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Acer's end of financial year deals are on now. The Acer Swift Go AI series. 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
13: Today's World Cup clash between Uruguay and Cabo Verde has just gotten underway in Miami. The score currently drawn 0-0. The Warriors are celebrating their maiden win at Tekaha Stadium in Christchurch with a 38-20 victory over the Cowboys. New Zealand sits comfortably in second on the NRL ladder with round 16's home victory making it redemption after back-to-back losses. Skipper Mitch Barnett says they're looking forward to more games at their new South Island base.
15: Yeah, it was unreal. Obviously, having the roof closed makes it even louder again. And when you get a bunch of Warriors fans there, they're loud enough as it is. So, unreal atmosphere, and I'm just glad we could deliver for them.
13: The Roosters sweep the Sharks 27-8, while the Raiders fell to the Storm 42 points to 20. And American golfer Wyndham Clark holds a dominant lead at the US Open at Shinnecock at 4-under in round 4. That's sport. I'm Toby Goff.
11: 8:04, that's news and sport.
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19: At Talovia, a crash on Evans Road near Acacia Park, and at Prospect, east-facing Prang on the Great Western Highway just after Blacktown Road. At North Rocks, a crash on North Rocks Road near Wentworth Avenue, and we've got a truck breakdown on a different Wentworth Avenue. It's near Southern Cross Drive at Mascot. Concord Road off-ramp to the M4 at Concord. You've got a truck breakdown there as well. And most of the action on Centenary Drive is north through Strathfield. I'm Steve Carline, 2GB.

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4: Mostly sunny with a slight chance of a shower and light winds. Heading for a top of 19 degrees on the coast and in the west. Looking ahead, mostly sunny again tomorrow, a late shower or two on Wednesday and showers Thursday. Right now in town, it's 10 degrees, the same at Terry Hills. It's 11 at Gosford, 9 at Lucas Heights and 8 degrees at Bankstown. I'm Madeline McNeil. 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
5: Ben, Fordham. 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On my way to work or in my lazy chair. Sometimes you get me going, mate, sometimes you make me grin. You even soothe my mood when my footy team can't win. So keep the good times flowing, mate, you're born to be on air. Your head is on the side of a bus.
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0: bit of heart. 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You're born to be on air. Your head is on the side of a bus.
1: You're everywhere. You're everywhere.
0: Oh, shut up. Good morning, Ben.
2: Good morning, John. Good morning, Sydney. Good morning, Australia. Great to have your company. On the energy front in the last 24 hours, New South Wales received 1% of its power from batteries, 3% from gas, 5% from hydro, 25% from wind, so there was some wind about. Not a lot of sun, only 3% coming from solar. And as per usual, on top of the list, coal providing 63% of our power in New South Wales. It's coming up to 10 past 8. Transurban's traffic team tell us drivers are saving up to 44 minutes right now using the M5 corridor from Liverpool to Botany. Transurban, operator of Linkt.
3: 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Opinions that matter. 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And now, Ben Fordham comments.
2: Protesters have been blasted after causing chaos outside a charity event dedicated to people with brain cancer. More than 100 people have gathered outside the Star Casino to protest against Pauline Hanson and Gina Reinhardt. The pair had been set to attend an event for the neurosurgeon Charlie Teo. Riot police had to be called in to control the crowd, and the protesters could be heard chanting about the One Nation leader and Australia's richest woman. You can hear the protesters yelling, Pauline Hanson, go to hell, take Reinhardt there as well. And you've got to remember, a large number of attendees are brain cancer victims and their families. One guest has told 2GB Breakfast, it felt wrong on all levels. Police were everywhere, including riot squad vehicles, and they were still present when we left. It spoilt the evening. And in the end, Pauline Hanson and Gina Reinhardt did not attend the event. Charlie Teo was told that Gina and Pauline couldn't make it because of a mechanical issue involving an aeroplane. The event came after Pauline made a plea for extra security. The One Nation leader says she's receiving death threats and she's being targeted by violent extremists. Her daughter Lee says the whole family's been impacted. She says death threats still come through, not only for mum, but also us kids and my children too. I'm not saying Pauline's the only politician that receives this, but it needs to be taken seriously. She's told the Daily Telegraph her mum has been forced to hire private security to protect herself. Lee Hanson says inadequate security is a deep concern. She says each person needs to be assessed on the threat and what appropriate support needs to be provided. And Pauline Hanson is calling for federal police to conduct a full review of her protection. She claims the current level of security is not enough. And Anthony Albanese has rejected suggestions that he has anything to do with this. The PM says security arrangements are determined by the Australian Federal Police. And just on the Charlie Teo ball, you've got to wonder what the point of the protest was. They were screaming and shouting about two people who didn't even turn up. And the families of people with brain cancer had to face screaming protesters on the way in. And we've just heard from someone else who was at the event. He tells 2GB Breakfast there was a large group of protesters against Pauline Hanson. They were screaming and swearing at guests when they arrived. Many of these guests are suffering from brain cancer. And it's an all-time low by these protesters. Police were in attendance, but didn't do anything, even though the language they were using was criminally liable for arrest. However, the source tells 2GB Breakfast, they failed to have an impact on the Charlie Teo event, which raised $1.6 million.
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4: Passengers on the T4 train lines. Bit of patience needed this morning. There's urgent signal repairs. Breakdown on Liverpool Road at Ashfields affecting eastbound traffic at Queen Street. Bit of truck breakdown at Concord in the eastbound shoulder of the Concord Road off-ramp to the M4 at Tilopia. Crash on down Evans Road and at North Rocks, praying on North Rocks Road near Wentworth Avenue, and Roselle Interchange is having a shocker. I'm Steve Carline with traffic every 10 minutes on 2GB.
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2: Sydney's weather mostly sunny with light winds. Humidity 78%. Right now it's 11 degrees on the coast and 8 in Sydney's west, a top of 19. And looking ahead, Tuesday mostly sunny, a top of 19 degrees. Wednesday, a possible late shower, they're saying at this stage on the coast, a top of 19. On Wednesday in Sydney's west, sunny with a top of 19.
3: Sydney's best breakfast.
12: 2GB.
2: Anthony Albanese and Jim Chalmers are pushing ahead with proposed changes to the capital gains tax. Labor is hoping to pass the bill over coming weeks. But now another sector has joined a long list of industries opposing the changes. The mineral exploration sector is sounding the alarm. They say attracting new investors into mining is already high risk, and now changes to capital gains tax will make it even harder. Ted Bolton is the director of Green and Gold Minerals. He's written an open letter to the Prime Minister. He says the budget changes are an own goal. He says they'll lead to fewer discoveries fewer jobs and less tax revenue. Ted Bolton, the director of Green and Gold Minerals, joins us on the line. Good morning to you, Ted.
12: Hi, Ben. How are you?
2: I'm doing well. What prompted you to write this open letter?
12: I wrote it out of concern as an industry insider. I think these changes are the most concerning thing is it'll affect investor behaviour. It really pushes people into low-risk investments, bonds and ETFs and things like that. And none of those things are what makes Australia prosperous. It pushes people out of the high-risk stuff, biotech, mining, exploration and tech, and that's all the nation-building stuff that creates all of our jobs.
2: You could argue, couldn't you, that mining is risky enough as it is? It doesn't need any more risk inserted into it?
12: No, that's right. Exactly. Yeah. Mining is already a risky business. The small explorers, the pioneers are the ones that take all those risks. It's already hard enough. We don't need to make it harder.
2: The government talks about intergenerational fairness, but you argue these changes could make things worse for the next generation. How so?
12: Yeah, they make it worse because when we don't invest in our industries and we don't create the jobs and we don't create the businesses for the next generation, that's going to make it worse. Putting aside the tax changes really target the younger generations. Things like a 30% minimum tax rate is squarely aimed at making young people pay more tax.
2: And you say that Albo might end up collecting less revenue through all of this. How could that be?
12: Yeah, look, I think this is a huge own goal. They hope to raise more tax, but I think they're going to collect less because what's happening is they're killing off the gains that they plan to tax. When the capital flows out of sectors that are risky or innovative, the value of those investments are going to fall and the gains evaporate. I think that's all pain for no gain. And then over time, the most insidious part is that as we discover less mineral deposits, over time, we're going to have less mines, and those mines are the ones that pay the big money. You know, that's the big company taxes, the big employment with all the employment taxes that go with that, and I think we're going to see revenue go backwards.
2: There are so many challenges already when it comes to mining. We don't need another one placed in front of our miners. What's your final message for the Prime Minister?
12: Look, I would encourage the Prime Minister to do the only sensible thing and keep the current system. The current system is working really well. We have had a mining boom ever since that new system came in, and I think the new changes are unworkable. I think if they ram this through Parliament, it'll be a sad day for Australia and my kids' future. And I find it quite honestly horrifying that anyone would want to do that.
2: Well, good on you for taking the time to sit down and write the letter. Let me know if you get a response, and we'll talk to you again. Thanks, Ted.
12: Thank you.
2: Ted Bolton, Director of Green and Gold Minerals.
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2: Was anyone at the Charlie T.O. ball over the weekend that Gina Rinehart and Pauline Hanson were due to attend? They didn't make it in the end because of an issue with a plane, I'm told. Kathy was there. Hello, Kathy.
13: Good morning, Ben. Firstly, thank you for your support of Charlie T.O.
2: No problem.
13: Those protesters, please go get an honest day's job. That man, Dr. Charlie Teo, in that room had saved so many lives. If you heard the stories of parents whose children had passed away, Charlie had given them extra time. I'm one of those people. You know, get off your backside, you protesters, and give this man a chance. Gina Rinehart would have loved to have heard those stories in that room. It was tear-jerking. It was sad. Charlie T.O., thank you. Bring him back to Australia. Let him do what he does well. Thank you, Ben.
2: Good on you, Kathy. Thank you very much. You would think that someone would say to everyone else, whoa, whoa, whoa, let's slow down here for a moment. This is a brain cancer fundraising event. I don't think we can scream and shout outside, considering that a bulk of the people entering the room have either got brain cancer, they've survived brain cancer, or they've lost a loved one to brain cancer. Hi there, Debbie.
14: Hey, Ben. I actually went there on Saturday. I actually wanted to ring and thank you because I didn't know what to get my husband for his birthday. And when I heard you talking to Charlie, I thought, what a great idea. So I bought tickets and went on Saturday.
2: $1.6 million raised. Not a bad effort.
14: Oh, it was a fantastic effort. It was such a good vibe in that room. And didn't know, we saw the protesters out the front, but I didn't even put two and two together. That was really unfortunate for Gina and Pauline. But overall, fantastic night. And I just wanted to thank you, Ben, for a great idea.
2: My pleasure. Good on you and happy birthday. Thank you very much, Debbie. On the text line, John says, I attended the brain cancer function. We did not feel safe arriving. The protesters were behaving badly.
3: Did you know that two-thirds of Sydneysiders are just a 45-minute drive, rideshare or taxi to Sydney's new 24-hour airport? WSI takes off in October. Tickets online now.
4: In town, there's a truck breakdown east on Park Street around Hyde Park-ish area. At Pymble, we've got a van breakdown north on the Ryde Road off-ramp to the Pacific Highway, and a truck's conked out at Concord, sitting in the eastbound shoulder of the Concord Road off-ramp to the M4. Victoria Road inbound traffic's pretty busy now through Des Moines. Harbour Crossing's actually better than normal, but the lead up on Warringah Freeway sort of goes pear-shaped from Cammeray southbound. I'm Steve Carline, with traffic every 10 minutes on 2GB.
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4: Can someone tell me whether this is normal? One of our listeners was at Homebush over the weekend watching their daughter play netball, and there was this sign up. It says down the bottom, Sydney Olympic Park Sports Halls, and the sign says, commercial fast foods are not permitted in the venue. And they've got a photo of a bottle of Coca-Cola, a Gloria Jean's coffee, McDonald's fries, and then what appears to be maybe a Subway sandwich and some other burger as well. Commercial fast foods are not permitted in the venue. Management reserves the right to refuse entry. Refusal to comply with this condition of entry may result in the removal from the sports halls. So commercial fast foods are no good. Is that because they've got their own shop there and they don't want the competition? Is it because of the rubbish that's generated from people bringing in Zinger burgers and French fries and Subway sandwiches and cans and bottles of Coke? You tell me. 131-873 if anyone's got any information on that. And we'll also tell you about the cost of the gun buyback. Remember after the terror attack in Bondi, it was announced that there was going to be a gun buyback. Well, it's really stalled and now it's becoming an issue of cost. We'll get to that after 8:30. We've also got a war of words between the ABC and the women's advocate Sal Grover. Details on that coming up after the 8:30 news.
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4: I've got this one. Hi, Ben. I received this email from our local daycare, which I sometimes send my children to. Needless to say, I won't be sending them here anymore. I thought you'd like to see this. What does it say? Hey, families. This week we're celebrating all of the wonderful rainbow families. As part of this, we will be running rainbow-themed activities all week and reading our favourite LGBTQIA+ children's books. How many LGBTQIA+ children's books are there? We look forward to celebrating our wonderful rainbow families with you all. And there it says Rainbow Week, Monday, Heather Has Two Mummies, Tuesday, You're Fabulous As You Are, and it goes on from there. I don't have the location of this particular daycare, but the person who sent me the email who wishes to remain nameless says they won't be sending their young one there anymore. It's 8:30.
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6: It's 8:30. Good morning, I'm Madeline McNeil. The Albanese government is being urged to split its tax legislation so there's more time to examine contentious aspects. The Senate's preparing to debate changes to capital gains tax, negative gearing and trusts. The legislation includes a $250 tax offset and workers will be able to claim an instant $1,000 deduction on expenses. But independent Senator David Pocock says some measures are being rushed.
7: We've seen huge changes introduced by the government and they are actively avoiding scrutiny. I think the Senate should do its job and actually split this bill. The changes to housing, I think the case has been well made, the $250 for working Australians, those things should be able to pass. We should take more time to look at the rest of it.
6: A mining boss has written an open letter to the Prime Minister criticising the tax reforms as an own goal. Green and Gold Minerals Director Ted Bolton has told Ben Fordham he believes the changes will deter high-risk investment and drive down prosperity.
8: Because what's happening is they're killing off the gains that they plan to tax. When the capital flows out of sectors that are risk

0: or innovative, the value of those investments are going to fall and the gains evaporate.
1: The daughter of an 87-year-old man allegedly assaulted at a southwest Sydney nursing home says his stay in hospital will be a very lengthy visit. John Kane suffered a brain bleed, a fractured eye socket and a burst eardrum in the incident at Hammondville. A 69-year-old fellow resident has been charged over the incident. The largest cocaine seizure in Australian history has been made in Sydney's northwest. The AFP says the drugs were hidden beneath the false floors of shipping containers at Londonderry. The cocaine has an estimated street value of $816 million. Peace talks between the United States and Iran have been suspended after Donald Trump threatened Tehran. Nine's US correspondent Lily Greer has more.
2: There are concerns high-stakes peace talks in Switzerland are now stalled after US President Donald Trump threatened Iran over social media. Trump posted to the platform Truth Social, "America will hit Iran very hard again if they don't stop their, quote, highly paid proxies in Lebanon from causing trouble." Is now going on behind the scenes to keep these discussions on track. In the United States, Lily Greer.
1: British Prime Minister Sir Keir Starmer is expected to step down from his position as soon as today. Former Manchester Mayor Andy Burnham's widely anticipated to contest the leadership after winning a by-election. And the state government's preparing to hand down its latest budget. It'll include $9 billion for school infrastructure. In finance, the Australian share market is forecast to open down 49 points, one Australian dollar buying 70.1 US cents.
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4: Cabo Verde has taken its first goal in FIFA World Cup history. Star midfielder Kevin Pina taking advantage of a penalty against Uruguay, sending the Miami crowd wild.
5: Pina blasts it! Oh, they've scored! Sensational!
4: That call on SBS, the Blue Sharks lead 1-0 in the first half. Earlier, Iran and Belgium drew nil-all. North Queensland's copped its third loss in a row after falling to the Warriors 38-20 in Christchurch. Round 16 finished up with the Roosters, downing the Sharks 27-8, a win also for the Melbourne Storm. And poor weather has called off today's action at the Rio Surf Pro. That's sport. I'm Toby Goff.
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7: George Street, Yagoona has a prang outside Graff Park. A sideline truck breakdown at Concord at the Concord Road off-ramp to the M4 and traffic lights are flashing at Rosebery, intersection of Epsom Road at Dalimi Avenue. Concord Road drivers are finding Ryde Bridge a bit squeezy. Victoria Road slowing south through Drummoyne and Roselle Interchange in a filthy mood, and Warringah Freeway traffic slowing south to the harbour from Cammeray. I'm Steve Carline with traffic every 10 minutes on Sydney's 2GB.

0: 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That's L-Y-K-A. You can rent a little,
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3: Mostly sunny with a slight chance of a shower and light winds. Heading for a top of 19 degrees on the coast, the same in the west. Looking ahead, mostly sunny again tomorrow, a late shower or two on Wednesday and showers Thursday. Right now in town, it's 11 degrees. The same at Terry Hills, it's 10 at Bankstown and Lucas Heights and 12 at Gosford. I'm Madeline McNeil. 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
4: Thank you for joining us. Our number 131873. The ABC has refused to publish an article written by Sal Grover. The women's advocate wrote an opinion piece off the back of her Giggle versus Tickle court case. The federal court has ruled that Sal Grover's app breached discrimination laws by blocking a trans person. Sal is appealing the judgment in the High Court, and she sent the ABC an article about her side of the case, but the ABC has rejected her column. Sal Grover exchanged nearly 40 emails with the ABC over 3 weeks. ABC religion and ethics editor Scott Stevens originally said to Sal Grover, "I think the piece is very, very good, but not good enough to get it a run, apparently." He wrote, "I've made a few editorial changes and I'm checking with a couple of fellow senior editors on some matters." However, Scott Stevens later claimed that he'd tried to do significant rewrites. Eventually, he told Sal Grover, "I'm afraid our decision is not to publish. I spent a significant amount of time advocating for some of the merits of your piece." He says the story has a high likelihood of alienating and offending. Sal Grover obviously disagrees with the ABC's decision. She's told The Australian, "We've long suspected there's an ideological capture at the ABC. This has just confirmed for me that there is. I'm not here to brainwash their audience. I'd just like them to be exposed to the other side of the argument."
2: Sydney's best breakfast. 2GB.
4: We love it when people set themselves a huge challenge, and Sam Longmore is about to take on a 441-kilometre journey, and Sam is in a wheelchair. At just 20 years old, multiple car accidents left her completely paralysed down her right side, and this hasn't stopped Sam from inspiring others. On Saturday, she's embarking on a challenge she's dubbed the Big Wheel. Over 8 days, she'll be making her way from Yass in the Southern Tablelands, or is she going to Yass? Let me check in with Sam, who knows a hell of a lot more than me. I hope Sam knows the way. Hello, Sam.
5: Hi, Ben. How are you going?
4: Good. First things first, where are you starting?
5: I'm starting down in a little town called Corowa on the New South Wales-Vic border there on the Murray River.
4: And where are you going to?
5: And I will be arriving into Yass, where I'm actually from, on July 4th. So Saturday through to Saturday, 8 days, 441 Ks.
4: Okay. You're better at maths than me. How many Ks a day?
5: It'll be averaging between 50 and 60 Ks a day. I think my biggest day is 63 Ks.
4: Have you got a motor?
5: No, that'll defeat the purpose, Ben.
4: Is it electric?
5: No, not at all. Fully manual. It's my everyday wheelchair. I use my left leg as my steerer and my left arm as my pusher.
4: What kind of training have you done for this?
5: Oh, a lot. I've been trying to juggle my wheeling every day with work and general life stuff. I don't think I can train ever enough to be able to do this with ease. Let's just say that. But I believe my mind will get my body to where it needs to be.
4: And who are you raising the money for?
5: I'm raising money for Rural Aid as my national partner, so all across Australia, and a little charity called Riverina Bluebell. I've called Riverina Bluebell sort of the link between us and them pretty well. They help start conversations and show people where they need to go if they need mental health support. And Rural Aid are kind of boots on the ground type charity in rural, regional and remote areas.
4: Oh, well done. And I understand that Ned Brockman, who ran all the way from Western Australia to Bondi Beach, has been a bit of an inspiration.
5: Yeah, absolutely. I sort of thought, you know, what if this bloke with a blonde mullet can run 4,000 kilometres across the country, then I sure should be able to wheel 400 kilometres through the Riverina into the Yass Valley, you know? Why not? If you can, you may as well have a crack, I reckon. If you have the ability to help, you may as well.
4: And can you tell me, I mentioned that when you were 20, you had some car accidents and that left you paralysed down your right side. How old are you now, Sam?
5: I'm 33. I shouldn't be telling people that on
4: No, you've got to do that.
5: I'm 33 years old. I've spent the last 12 and a half years in a wheelchair. I fell asleep on my way home from work and then had another car accident in a ambulance on the way to the hospital. So
4: what?
5: I had two car accidents on the same stretch of road in two different states in a matter of 45 minutes and sustained the
4: Whoa. So hang on a moment. The first accident was you in the car. The second accident was you in the back of the ambo.
5: Yeah. I wasn't driving that one though. Yeah.
4: Holy moly. And who's helping you along the way next week?
5: I've got a bunch of friends and family who will sort of tag team throughout the week in my escort vehicle, which is my everyday driver, Toyota Hiace. We're camping along the roadside at a few different stops throughout the week. And you know what? I've had my best sleeps ever in a swag, so I thought that would be the best bet, campfire and a sausage sizzle. A lot of people. I've had a lot of help from Corowa Distilling and the Junee Licorice and Chocolate Factory. They're kind of my biggest supporters.
4: Oh, yeah, we love them there.
5: Yeah, absolutely. So I'll be fueled by whiskey and chocolate throughout the week.
4: Oh, well, you're going to make it. Well, why don't we check in with you along the way?
5: Yeah, absolutely. That'd be great. That'd be great.
4: Good on you, Sam. And we'll let everyone know where they can go to donate as well.
5: Beautiful. Thank you so much, Ben. Appreciate it.
4: Sam Longmore. Now, if you'd like to donate a few bucks, search the Big Wheel Fundraiser. The Big Wheel Fundraiser. That will take you to Sam Longmore and her 441-kilometre journey. Click on the first link that comes up when you search the Big Wheel Fundraiser. And we'll check in with Sam along the way.
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6: Trains are currently not running between Martin Place and Bondi Junction. They do have replacement buses on the way. Traffic lights on the flash at Rosebery, Epsom Road at Delemey Avenue, and an east-facing prang at Chatswood West has Millwood Avenue traffic queued across Lane Cove River. This isn't confirmed, but so we believe Windsor Road with a crash at Northmead, just up from James Roos Drive. There's an east-facing truck breakdown at Concord at the Concord Road off-ramp to the M4. I'm Steve Carline on your traffic leader, 2GB.
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4: 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The Australian-based call centre is open right now, 131806. Now, there may be a new way to dispose of human remains coming to New South Wales. The Independent MP, Alex Greenwich, will introduce a bill later this week to allow for human composting. I'm going to ask Mark Levy about this when he joins us in the studio in just a moment. Human composting. The push comes as a record number of Aussies are expected to pass away over coming years. Not a great thought, but that's the way the world works. The climbing mortality rate is sparking concerns about cemeteries running out of land. There's also an issue with the rising costs of cremation. And right now, body composting is legal in Germany and 14 states in America. The process involves placing a dead body into a vessel with organic plant material. Family and friends can add flowers and photographs before the vessel is sealed. And after about a month of decomposing, only bones and medical implants will remain. After bones are cremated and returned to the mix, the compost is then returned to the families. It can then be used in the garden or in other land care projects. The New South Wales Health Minister, Ryan Park, has told the Sydney Morning Herald the bill will be considered by the government. So if you're thinking about your final resting place, it could be somewhere in the backyard. Mark Levy's up after 9 o'clock. Not the most uplifting thing to think about on a Monday morning, but good morning to you.
16: Morning to you, Ben. To be honest, I don't care what happens to me once I go, but I'll give you a gold-plated guarantee.
4: Mm.
16: If I'm used for compost, you'll have some of the best tomatoes you've ever seen.
4: Really?
16: Oh, mate. The amount of tomatoes I've had over my life and this body being composted, you beauty.
4: Mm. Are you a burial kind of guy or a cremation kind
16: of
4: guy?
16: No, I'll be a, you know what, I'm a cremation guy. When my father passed away, we scattered his ashes on Redfern Oval because he grew up and was
4: That's pretty cool.
16: Unabashed South Sydney. Everywhere he went, he had a South Sydney polo shirt on and we spoke to the club and they agreed. And there all the players were training on that particular day. They came off the field and they were all bagging me and they said, what are you doing here? I said, scattering my dad's ashes.
4: Oh,
16: they shut up pretty quick.
4: But that's great because whenever you drive past that area and, you know, in years ahead, you can take other people there and the next generation and everything else to say, that's where my old man is.
16: And I understand, you know, religious reasons and beliefs will mean that some people would prefer to be buried.
4: Sure.
16: But I'm of the belief that once I pass, you can deal with me whatever you like.
4: Well, Dad was always going to be buried because as an altar boy and someone who's spent his entire life, you know, in the Catholic Church and schools and everything else, Maris Brothers, you wouldn't even entertain the thought of being cremated. But on his deathbed, we negotiated with him and said, look, If we were to sprinkle your ashes in Waikiki Beach, your favourite place in the world, would you be okay with that? And then we would go back there for family holidays.
16: Love it.
4: And remember you every time. So that's what we ended up doing in the end. Anyway, away from death, what's going on after 9 o'clock?
16: Well, we're hopefully going to get through 3 hours of radio. James Aspie's going to jump on for a chat. There's this attack line at the moment towards One Nation around, and Anthony Albanese was having a crack at One Nation for apparently pretending to stand up for battlers because they're accepting planes from billionaires like Gina Rinehart. Well, there's some interesting information out today. I know Sky News is reporting it, that there's been a whole range of million-dollar donations from billionaires to the Labor Party.
4: Mm.
16: So James Aspie's going to have a crack back at the Prime Minister about all of that and around these security concerns for Pauline Hanson. So we'll touch on that. Damien Cooley, one of the top auctioneers in Sydney, take us through some of the clearance rates. Which are at
4: he
16: an all-time
4: is brilliant.
16: Low.
4: He's so good at his job, Damien Cooley.
16: He's very good. And Dave Pearson, who's the founder of Bite Club, he's a shark attack survivor himself. He's calling for a round table, a bit of a discussion on what we can do to, mitigate sharks. So, similar to what the Baird government did probably about 10 years ago. So we'll catch up with Dave as well.
4: We'll be listening after 9.
16: Thanks, Benny.
4: Good on you. There's Levy coming up after 9 o'clock. Now we've got the finalists for the Logie Awards that have been announced this morning. So, the Gold Logie is for most popular personality on Australian TV. The finalists, Ali Langdon, host of A Current Affair. Congratulations, Ali. Julia Morris, Lisa Miller, Poe, Robert Irwin, Sam Pang and Todd Woodbridge. So congratulations to all of them. And Todd Woodbridge would have to be pretty happy with that, considering he's only bounced into TV really in recent years, apart from being a tennis commentator, and then they got him doing a game show on Channel 9, which has done pretty well. And Ali Langdon. Ali, I can still remember when Ali was a producer in the 9 newsroom and we used to have coffees together in Cafe 9, I think it was called back then, at Channel 9. And I said to Ali, why aren't you on air? And she said, oh, well, I'm kind of learning the ropes from others and then I hope to get a shot one day. And the rest, as they say, is history. Ali, you're now a Gold Logie nominee. The Bert Newton Award for Most Popular Presenter. The finalists are Amanda Keller, Hamish Blake, Julia Morris, Larry Emder, Lisa Miller and Robert Irwin. And the Graham Kennedy Award for Most Popular New Talent. Congratulations to everyone who's been listed in that category as well.
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18: An earlier praying on Millwood Avenue at Chatswood West still affecting Delhi Road from North Ryde. We have the minions checking out a Windsor Road crash at Northmead, north of James Roos Drive, and traffic lights are on the flash at Rosebery, intersection of Epsom Road at Dalimi Avenue. Now, Eastern Distributor remains busy south through the main tunnel. Old Southhead Road, heavy south into Bondi, and the Western Distributor, bit iffy actually, around Darling Harbour. I'm Steve Carline, on your traffic leader, 2GB.
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27: Hello.
4: Hi, Barbara. It's Ben. Hello. How are you?
27: Yeah, good, thank you.
4: Have you got four code words for me?
27: Yes, I have. Download,
4: yeah.
27: Download, frenzy, yeah. Asset, and payout.
4: You've got them. You've got them. The money's yours. Barbara, hang on there. We'll get it to you. And here's the code word you need for tomorrow. There are going to be four of them, but code word number one, Maynard. Now, this isn't good for taxpayers. The national gun buyback is going to blow a hole in your pocket. In New South Wales alone, it's going to cost almost $500 million. It's expected $416 million will be paid in compensation in the first year alone. We were told the whole thing would cost about $1 billion nationally. And if the figures in New South Wales are right, it's going to be a lot more than that when you take in the whole country. The buyback was one of the government's key recommendations after the Bondi terror attack. But now a number of peak bodies opposing the scheme are ramping up campaigns against it. The Shooting Industry of Australia Chief James Walsh has told The Australian this is a direct and unnecessary cost to every New South Wales taxpayer. It would be much better spent on healthcare, homelessness issues and education. And look, my theory on this, I remember the original gun buyback after Port Arthur, but it happened straight after the tragedy. In a moment when you could say to people, hand in your guns, and everyone was still mourning the loss of life in Port Arthur, so everyone handed them in. But if you're going to wait months after the tragedy, it's going to be harder to organise a buyback. That's our show for today. Thank you very much for tuning in. Mark Levy is on mornings. Michael McLaren in the chair for afternoons. Then it's Sydney Now with Clinton Maynard. Adam Hawes has got sports today. James Willis, Money News. John Stanley tonight. And then overnights with Mike Jeffries. Sydney's weather, mostly sunny with some light winds. Humidity 78%. Right now 11 degrees on the coast. 9 in Sydney's west, a top of 19. Looking ahead, Tuesday mostly sunny and then Wednesday sunny in the west and a possible late shower on the coast. Have a good Monday. Talk to you Tuesday. Bye bye.
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28: It's 9 o'clock. Good morning. I'm Madeline McNeil.
1: The opposition is urging Labor to scrap its tax changes as new data shows auction clearance rates at their lowest level in years. Federal Politics editor Michael Packey.
6: The auction clearance rate has sunk well below 50%, a level not seen since the start of the COVID pandemic. The opposition argues the government's changes to capital gains, negative gearing and trusts has eroded investor confidence. Deputy Liberal leader Jane Hume is urging the Greens not to pass Labor's legislation.
7: No wonder people aren't selling. They're choosing not to sell.
6: But government MP Tim Ayres claims it's creating a fairer playing field for first home buyers.
8: Because of the difficult but necessary changes that the government has made here.
6: The Greens are keeping their cards close to their chest as to whether they'll back the tax reforms before Parliament rises for the winter break in a fortnight. Michael Packey, Canberra.
1: Another independent MP has cast doubt on whether the so-called Teals should join forces and form a party. There's a push among some independents to establish a loose organisational structure to improve fundraising efforts. Others argue they were elected as community independents and intend to stay that way. Sydney-based federal MP Sophie Scombs says it's not her focus at the moment.
9: There's things up for discussion and I'll be going back to my community and having a chat to them about it. We ran as community independents, so they've got to be a big part of any decisions that are made.
10: Will those discussions be taking place this week?
9: No, I'll be focusing on work here in Parliament.
1: Trains aren't running between Martin Place and Bondi Junction on the T4 line due to urgent track repairs. Replacement buses are being organised but aren't yet on site, passengers being told to allow plenty of extra travel time. 2.7 tonnes of cocaine has been seized from a property in Sydney's northwest. Investigators say the drugs discovered at Londonderry have an estimated street value of $816 million. A woman paralysed by multiple car crashes is setting out on a 441-kilometre journey to raise funds for mental health support. More than a decade after Sam Longmore started using a wheelchair, she intends to wheel herself from Corowa to Yass over 8 days. Sam's told Ben Fordham she wants to raise $200,000 for Rural Aid and Riverina Bluebell.
11: 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They help start conversations and show people where they need to go if they need mental health support. And Rural Aid are kind of boots on the ground type charity in rural, regional and remote areas.
1: 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One Australian dollar buying 70.1 US cents.
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12: Todd Payton is the latest to vent his frustration with NRL officials after North Queensland's 38-20 loss to New Zealand. A controversial try from warrior Adam Pompey was greenlit by the bunker, despite replays showing the ball was knocked on by teammate Tane Tuipigi. The Cowboys coach says he won't be letting this one go.
28: I understand there's going to be human error, but they're big moments, man, and seasons and games can turn on those types of decisions, and we're getting too many wrong in the game.
12: Round 16 finished up with the Storm downing the Raiders 42 points to 20 and the Roosters beating the Sharks 27-8. Uruguay leads Cabo Verde 2-1 at halftime in their Group H clash at the FIFA World Cup, and tennis immortal Serena Williams is set to make a Wimbledon singles comeback after getting a wildcard entry playing later this month. That's sport. I'm Toby Goff.
1: 9:04, that's news and sport.
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13: At Hoxton Park, a truck and two-car crash at the Cowpasture Road off-ramp from the M7. A crash at Northmead on Windsor Road, aiming south at James Roos Drive. A Concord, a long-serving truck breakdown east at the Concord Road off-ramp to the M4. At Alexandria, we've got a crash on Gardner's Road at Botany Road, and traffic lights are playing up at Rosebery. That's the intersection of Epsom Road at Dalmeny Avenue. And across Anzac Bridge, all the cool kids are heading towards town. I'm Steve Carline.
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1: Mostly sunny with a slight chance of a shower and light winds. Heading for a top of 19 degrees on the coast and in the west. Looking ahead, mostly sunny again tomorrow. A late shower or two Wednesday and showers on Thursday. Right now in town, it's 13 degrees, 12 at Gosford. It's 11 at Bankstown and Lucas Heights and 9 at Campbelltown. I'm Madeline McNeil. 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
2: A very good morning to you on this Monday, the 22nd of June. I'm Mark Levy. Welcome to Mornings as we broadcast in Sydney, Canberra and across Australia on the 2GB app. Coming up on the show today, Labor, the beneficiary of donations from billionaires just like One Nation. The New South Wales government pledging $700 million towards five new schools. The largest cocaine seizure in Australian history right here in Sydney. While in sport, Latrell Mitchell on track to return in time for a recall to the New South Wales Origin team. Quick look at Sydney's weather, rain, hail or shine. 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NRMA Insurance, a help company. We're in for a mostly sunny day, tops of 19 in the city, the same out west. While in Canberra, for our 2CC listeners, partly cloudy for the nation's capital, reaching a top temperature of 14 degrees. As always, we would love to hear from you this morning. The number to call, 131873. You can email me at 2gb.com or there's the text line on 0460 873 3873. And I've had a few people get in touch re the trains this morning. There's one here. Good morning, Mark. I've just been stuck on the T4 line around Sutherland. There's another person here saying, Mark, we've been stuck for half an hour at Arncliffe. We can't hear the announcements at all because the lady's voice is so soft and muffled. Well, the latest we're getting from the Transport Management Centre is that trains aren't running between Martin Place and Bondi Junction on the T4 Eastern Suburbs and Illawarra line due to urgent track repairs between Edgecliff and King's Cross. There are buses replacing services at the moment and there's clearly knock-on delays and problems across the network. So that's what's happening there. We might even see if we can check in with Sydney Trains in the first half hour of the show. So we'll get you the latest on what's happening there, given it sounds like there might be some significant problems across the network. So stay listening. We'll see what we can get out of Sydney Trains for you. In the meantime, I hope you had an enjoyable weekend. And thank you to all the 2GB listeners that came down to St Mary's Leagues Club on Saturday. So good to meet everybody down there with the continuous call team. And would have been an even bigger day if the Socceroos beat the United States at the FIFA World Cup that morning, but it wasn't to be. The equation now for the Australian team is fairly simple. We need a win or draw with Paraguay on Saturday, or Friday, I should say, at midday.
0: to make it through to the knockout stage of the tournament. So the live sites will be jam-packed, and I note Archie Thompson, the Socceroos legend, in the paper today calling for the boss to give everyone the day off. So if you're heading along to the official watch parties, the one thing I would say, just leave the flares at home. I don't know what it is the obsession with soccer fans and flares. We had a couple of youngsters arrested and charged on Saturday down there at Tumbalong Park in Darling Harbour, but there's some great atmospheres being created at these live sites, but I don't know what it is. We just feel the need to light these flares, which is against the law. Anyway, into the news of the day. Yeah, we've got a fairly big week. Federal Parliament's sitting over the next couple of weeks in Canberra as the Albanese government attempts to pass its controversial tax changes, while in New South Wales, the Treasurer Daniel Mookie is preparing to hand down his fourth and final budget ahead of next year's state election. Let's start with the feds. And look, Labor keeps spruiking the fact its tax changes will help younger Aussies into the property market, but clearly that couldn't be further from the truth. I was talking to some real estate agents over the weekend, and they were telling me the budget has spooked investors and vendors. Their concerns for the property market are supported by the clearance rates, which have collapsed since the budget to their lowest level since the height of the COVID lockdowns, with an astonishing two-thirds of homes under the hammer in Brisbane failing to sell. The preliminary auction clearance rate across capital cities fell to 47.4% in the latest week, well down from a pattern that had seen it holding below but near 60% over 10 of the past 12 weeks. Now, Sydney had 645 auctions this week. That's a 17.5% drop from the number held a week ago. Only 47.4% of auctions reported as positive so far, taking the city to its lowest preliminary clearance rate since the week ending April 19 of 2020. Now, we'll catch up with auctioneer Damien Cooley on the show this morning. There's a report in The Australian today suggesting that he sold a townhouse in the inner city suburb of St. Peter's for $1.56 million on Saturday. That might have attracted $100,000 more when the market was running hot. He's told The Oz that sentiment is down, with buyers saying the market isn't as good as it once was, prompting them to adjust their opinions on value. So is that your experience, folks? Is that your experience? Are you looking to buy or sell at the moment? And how difficult has it become for buyers, sellers and investors? There's also an interesting survey out today from market researchers, Vibrant Insights, which polled 4,000 Australians between 40 and 60 plus. It's found one in three Australians are giving up on buying or investing in the property market in the wake of the tax changes. According to the report, 35% of respondents were quitters, who said they either couldn't afford or had chosen not to buy a first house or investment property. So some interesting figures out today, and that group has grown from 25% in 2024 and 30% last year. So if that's what the data's telling us, how can the government keep talking about the tax changes having a positive impact on the housing market, especially for younger Australians? I would have thought it's just another lie from the Albanese Labor government. So that's what's happening there. Now, let me see if I can get you an update on these trains. I've got more and more messages coming through. Mark, we're stranded here on the T4 line. Let me bring in the head of rail operations for transport for New South Wales, Jaz Tumba. He's on the line right now. G'day, Jaz.
3: Good morning, Mark.
0: What's going on the T4 line, mate? We've got some problems, have we?
3: We have, yeah. So, unfortunately, this morning around 7 o'clock, we had a broken rail between King's Cross and Edgecliff, and that impacted T4 passengers as well as the intercity South Coast. We've been working pretty hard to get that rectified. So crews on site, they've put some temporary repairs in place, and we have just reopened the line in the last few minutes, which is good news. But as you can appreciate, it's been a real challenging morning for our passengers on the T4 and intercity South Coast line.
0: So I've got some messages here, Jazz, from people saying they're stranded at Arncliffe. They've been there for about half an hour. So are these just knock-on effects that are a result of these emergency track repairs, are they?
3: Absolutely, yeah. I mean, this time of morning, in the middle of the peak, we've got a huge volume of trains going into Bondi, and with that breakage in the line and not being able to operate between Martin Place and Bondi, we've got to then divert trains. We've got to have alternate alter service patterns in that space. And what that then causes is the flow-on effect. So we have a conga line of trains going in, and we have to try and manage them, unfortunately. So do apologise for the delays this morning, but the good news is that the teams have been out there, been able to rectify it, and we have reopened the line.
0: All right, fantastic, Jazz. Thanks for the update, mate. Jazz Tumba, Head of Rail Operations for New South Wales Transport. So things starting to get going again. So for those people, thank you for your patience. We'll hopefully get things back to normal relatively quickly. Jazz Tumba there from Transport for New South Wales. In the meantime, just back to federal politics. I think we can all agree, Australia is crying out for genuine leadership. But what we're getting at the moment from both sides of the political divide is a masterclass in distraction, panic and protection as One Nation continues its surge in the polls. Now, I've taken a keen interest in the response from Labor and the Coalition in the days after Pauline Hanson's speech to the National Press Club. Put simply, the major parties don't know what to do. The Albanese government is too arrogant to accept that they're ruining the country, and it's the reason why the vast majority of voters are looking for an alternative ahead of the next election. And I barely heard a word out of the opposition. I know that Angus Taylor was on, I think, Sky News over the course of the weekend, and I'll come to the Liberal Nationals in a sec. First, though, I watched an interview yesterday between Kieran Gilbert and Anthony Albanese. I watched it back. Somebody alluded me to the fact that the Prime Minister was on Sky. When I watched it back, my jaw was on the ground listening to some of his answers. The PM accused One Nation of, quote, pretending to stand for the battlers while taking corporate handouts. Now, it seems to me that this has become the predictable line of defence for the government. Some of the left-leaning journos are seizing on it as well. Does anyone find the hypocrisy in all of this quite breathtaking? Labor, the Liberals, the Nationals, the Greens, the Teals, they all accept millions of dollars from donors during election campaigns. However, Pauline Hanson is given a private plane by Gina Reinhart, and that, for some reason, is a massive problem, is it? Does anyone care? Fancy the Prime Minister trying to take the moral high ground on who represents the battlers when he's done nothing to help those same people who are drowning in a cost of living crisis. He might also have to walk back those comments, because I'm grateful to the team at Sky who have uncovered that Albo is also the beneficiary of billionaire backers. Yes, analysis of Electoral Commission disclosures shows the ALP benefited from a handful of billionaires in financial year 24-25. These include rich listers who have either personally donated to Labor or whose companies and investment vehicles have provided financial support to the party. Among them were billionaires like Anthony Pratt, Lindsay Fox, Kerry Stokes. There were donations from Andrew Forrest, Harry Triggerboff, and the gambling entrepreneur Edward Craven. Labor also received donations from Manildra Holdings, chaired by billionaire Dick Honan, and Coinbase, founded by billionaires Brian Armstrong and Fred Ursem. Pratt Holdings disclosed two donations of $1 million each to the ALP. So compare that to the plane donated to One Nation, which is valued between $1 and $2 million. What is the problem? If this Labor government wants to talk about who they actually are willing to stand up for, they should really look at their ledger. Labor's focus has narrowed almost entirely to a desperate, transparent strategy, which is trying to buy the loyalty of younger voters with these tailored handouts and targeted policy sweeteners. Meanwhile, Middle Australia, all you hard-working families, mortgage holders, everyday taxpayers who form the backbone of the economy, you're left to fend for yourself against soaring inflation and stagnant real wages. For the Prime Minister to lecture anyone on representing battlers while his government treats economic management like a generational bidding war, I think is the height of political hypocrisy. Now, you'd think the opposition would seize on that, but their dysfunction is baffling to me as well. Angus Taylor's trying to make some noise, but the headlines are being stolen away by the former Prime Minister turned Liberal Party President Tony Abbott. Yes, they need him, but who's in charge? Who's calling the shots here? Apparently, Mr. Abbott was on the phone over the weekend speaking to Liberal branch members who are considering a switch to One Nation. Now, yes, he's influential, but it also reeks of desperation. I agree there's no harm in a phone call from a former Prime Minister, but the real challenge facing the party needs to be addressed by the Liberal leader and the sitting MPs. They're the ones who should be out there fighting for their futures. They're the ones who should be on the ground shaking hands, talking to people, dominating the airwaves, and making as much noise as possible. But it seems like the opposition leader, Angus Taylor, has been reduced to internal therapist, publicly blaming a lack of democracy within the New South Wales Liberal Party machine for the mass defections on the northern beaches. Now, I think they need to be really careful here, mainly because they're allowing Tony Abbott to soak up more airtime and spearhead the grassroots defence against One Nation. It proves to a lot of people that the current coalition front bench lacks the authority, the presence, and the stomach to fight its own battles. Now, I would have thought until Angus Taylor and his leadership team step out from Tony Abbott's shadow and present a fiercely vocal, credible alternative, the exodus to One Nation will only accelerate. The real danger for both Labor and the coalition is they've lost the room. Middle Australia is sick and tired of being treated like an afterthought by a government obsessed with targeted bribes and an opposition that can't even manage its own backyard. If the majors think this surge to One Nation is a temporary protest, they are dangerously mistaken. I talked to people on the street. I spoke to a whole heap of people over the course of the weekend. The tide is clearly shifting. Anthony Albanese's done, and Australians want a new captain to steer the ship. Right now, the only person looking like they actually want the job is Pauline Hanson. You can have your say this morning on all of that on 131873. State politics, I mentioned the budget being handed down today, tomorrow. It looks like the New South Wales Mins government will be pledging $700 million towards an education infrastructure blitz in southwest Sydney. They're apparently going to build 5 new schools, which is good news. The Mins government will also be making an announcement around cheaper tolls and car rego, which you probably read about over the course of the weekend. It's worth pointing out, though, the Premier made the promise in the lead-up to the last election, and we're just over a week away from the prices of these toll roads going up again, so let's hope it's still a priority for Labor. That's one of the reasons why people voted for them, because of the money we're spending on tolls and to use these toll roads. While we're in New South Wales, I'm going to lend my support this morning to the idea of a shark summit, like the one that was staged by the former Premier Mike Baird back in 2015. Dave Pearson is a shark attack survivor and the founder of the global support group Bite Club, who's pushing for another round table to discuss the shocking spate of attacks along the beaches. He wants to discuss better ways to protect swimmers and surfers, and he's in the Telegraph today talking about all of that, so we'll see if we can catch up with him this morning and how he feels about the idea of drone technology being used, which the Premier has already announced that he'll find the money to continue all of that. I think the reason why this discussion and roundtable is important, though, is what we need to talk about what's happening in our waterways. There's bull sharks breeding, and we need to start listening to these commercial fishermen who are saying they've never seen so many sharks off our coast. So we'll have a chat to Dave about all of that in the program this morning. Gee, there's some brilliant work being done by police at a federal level and at a state level. Josh Hanrahan reporting today, and there will be a press conference this morning involving the AFP. The largest cocaine seizure in Australian history has been made in Sydney at Londonderry. A whopping 2.7 tonnes of cocaine was found hidden in sophisticated bunkers on a rural property, we're told. And we're talking about an estimated street value of $816 million. So well done to police. Some brilliant work done there, and this has all been seized on a rural property at Londonderry in Sydney. The other stories today that you'll need to be across, and we'll certainly keep you covered with them as well, involve the fuel excise. It looks like the government will extend it for another month. Look, I don't want to poo-poo the fact that, you know, the government's extending the cut to the fuel excise for another month, but what I think Australians need is some certainty and some reassurances and assurances. Why wouldn't the Prime Minister just come out and say, look, we're halfway through the year, we're going to extend the cut to the excise through until Christmas. That way people can plan their weekends away, they can factor in the cost of petrol and fuel for a weekend getaway, because, you know, the regions are crying out for people to come and visit them. And I just think we can't wait every 30 days for an announcement from the Prime Minister on will he or won't he extend the cut to the fuel excise. So, look, I think, yes, okay, it's fine. He's going to extend it for another month. But I just think motorists need a bit more reassurance that they'll be going to be able to afford fuel to put in the car over the coming months. It looks like Sir Keir Starmer's gone, the British Prime Minister. He's expected to resign. The former Manchester Mayor Andy Burnham will take over after winning a by-election last week. This so-called peace deal that's been struck between the US, Iran and Israel's all been blown up overnight by the looks of things. The Tehran officials have reportedly cut the negotiations short following what they're describing as an insulting message by the US president. So that leaves us in a spot of bother there. And just before we get to sport, did you watch the Channel 7 Spotlight interview last night with missing four-year-old Gus Lamont's grandmother? What did you think? The transgender woman denies hurting the little boy. Instead, she insists her grandson has been abducted and is still alive. Well, one thing I took away from the interview was, what are they doing letting a four-year-old little boy wander around a rural property by himself and without supervision? So it's a big case at the moment, and it's obviously getting a lot of airtime. And I sat there and watched it on the lounge last night and just thought to myself, oh, there's just something that doesn't sit right with me about all of this. So we'll wait and see what happens as a result of the police investigations. Now, in sport, we've got the Free Ageing Well Expo on at the Sydney Showground. All the details and registration at agingwellexpo.com.au. Get out to the Sydney Showground and have a look at the Free Ageing Well Expo. Looks like an SOS could be sent out to Latrell Mitchell for Origin 3. The South Sydney superstar is pushing to make his return from a back problem this weekend for the Rabbitohs. So that's some good news there for Laurie Daly. Does he pick him with minimal game time? I don't know. Hamole Olakau'atu, he's putting up his hand for a recall to the

0: Levy. At Hinchinbrook, a three-vehicle crash at the M7 off-ramp to Cowpasture Road, and at Alexandria, Gardeners Road having to drop one lane eastbound because of a crash near Botany Road. A truck at Concord's been sitting there on Concord Road off-ramp to the M4 for nearly 3 hours now. And at Rosebery, traffic lights playing up Epsom Road at Dalmeny Avenue intersection. Roads and interchange also has been irritable all morning. And King George's Road, heavy stretch there north to Wylie Park Station. I'm Steve Carline.
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2: Welcome back. Nice to have you with us for the start of a brand new week, 25 to 10. Now, I've gone in search of some answers. I can report exclusively on the 2GB morning program this morning that there was a major incident at a Sydney hospital last night at about 7:30. And I'm talking about the emergency department at Westmead Hospital, the adult hospital there, not the children's, the adult. And I'm told it involves a prisoner who was under the supervision of corrections staff. So we've gone to New South Wales Health and New South Wales Corrections to get some answers on this. But I'm told by a few people who are actually inside the emergency waiting room waiting to see a doctor themselves that this prisoner was brought in by corrections officers and started arcing up over the course of a few minutes. And there was a girl that walked past him and said something to him that just made him fly off the handle. The next minute, there was a full-blown fight. He was taken down in the waiting room, three corrections officers, 6 to 8 security staff. They were elbowing him in the head, just trying to restrain him and get him to the ground. He was in handcuffs. I want to make that very clear. But I'm told that all those people sitting in the waiting room, they were virtually on their feet and horrified by what was going on. A number of them started filming what was going on inside the Westmead Hospital Emergency Department. And then once the prisoner was subdued and removed from that particular area, the security staff walked around to all the patients and told them to delete what they had filmed. Now, some of the information that I've been given, and we're waiting on some statements back from New South Wales Health and Corrective Services. But I've been told that the corrections officers repeatedly punched this bloke and elbowed him to the back of the head about eight times, just trying to get him to the ground. But at 7:30 on a Sunday night, I'm questioning why he would be in a emergency waiting area with other members of the public. I would have thought he'd be in a secure part of the hospital. Admittedly, yes, he had some corrections officers with him, but if it takes three corrections officers and six to eight security guards to subdue a prisoner who's inside a major Sydney hospital emergency waiting room, that's a problem. So, well, what we'll tell you hopefully what they come back with, corrections and New South Wales Health and the hospital, before we go off air at midday. Otherwise, I'll pass it on to my colleagues, but I'm told it was quite scary. People sitting in the waiting room just waiting to see a doctor themselves, and then all of a sudden there's a major fight, things flying everywhere. So I just wanted to put that on your radar because I've had a number of people get in touch this morning. So we'll report back as soon as we hear something from the relevant authorities. 131873, the number, 2GB.com. Click onto the feedback icon. Now, the Prime Minister, this is what he said yesterday in relation to One Nation and accepting the donations of a plane from Gina Rinehart. Here he was yesterday taking aim at One Nation.
7: The fact is that One Nation pretend that they stand for battlers whilst getting planes given to them by Australia's richest person, while receiving donations from some of the very wealthiest people.
2: So I just want you to keep that in mind, because I'm going to read out some of the donations that the Labor Party has received. Let's start off with financial year 24-25. Now, this is the Australian Electoral Commission, the disclosures. Now, and again, I want to attribute this to Sky News because they've done a brilliant job looking it all up. So if I were to go down the page here, off the back of what the Prime Minister's said, having a crack at One Nation, Pratt Holdings, a $1 million donation, another $1 million donation. Fox Group Holdings, $10,000, $500,000, $27,500. Lynn Fox Property Group, $10,000. Australian Capital Equity, $200,000. Edward James Craven, $150,000. Another $150,000. Coinbase Australia, $100,000. It continues on. I mean, there's 19 pages of it. Well, 19 different donations here. But again, I just want to go back to what Albo said.
7: The fact is that One Nation pretend that they stand for battlers whilst getting planes given to them by Australia's richest person, while receiving donations from some of the very wealthiest people.
2: So if that's a problem for One Nation to receive a plane from Gina Rinehart, why is it then not a problem for the Labor Party to receive $2 million in donations from Pratt Holdings? I mean, it's the pot calling the kettle black. I just find it amazing that, and you know, some of the journos have fallen for this. Pauline Hanson gets questioned at airports. Oh, well, did you fly on Gina Rinehart's plane? Does it really matter? I think the general consensus is amongst all Australians that there are donations made to political parties. But to frame One Nation as this, you know, party that is receiving donations from, you know, a billionaire like Gina Rinehart and it's a bad thing. Well, go and have a look through the disclosures of all the political parties in this country and you'll find it's exactly the same. One 131873, the number, 2GB.com. Click onto the feedback icon, 19 to 10.
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18: We've got Kathleen and Catherine here today from a Keaton retirement village. So, Kathleen, what made you choose Keaton?
19: The reason I chose Keaton, I was looking to downsize. When I saw the unit, the whole presentation, it was beautiful. I loved the people in the office. 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
2: 1-3-1-8-7-3, the number. Let's get to some of your calls coming through. Jan's on the Central Coast. Good morning, Jan.
24: Oh, good morning, Mark. And thank you for the program. You pack such a lot of information into 3 hours. It's wonderful.
2: Thank you.
24: I'm ringing because I'm a little bit outraged at this criticism of Pauline Hanson accepting a plane from Gina Rinehart. It was explained that she needs to campaign in outlying areas and there's no public transport to many of them. So the taxpayer would have been paying for her transport to these outlying areas. Now, Gina Rinehart lives in the Kimberley. She would understand the problem with this. So, really, they're saving the taxpayer quite a lot of money.
2: It reeks of desperation, Jan, from the government to use this as some sort of, you know, attack line to go after One Nation.
24: Absolutely.
2: I was with a few people on the weekend and we were talking about this and I just said to them, I said, do you care that Gina Rinehart gifted a plane to Pauline Hanson? They said, no. Is anybody out there apart from the government upset that Gina Rinehart gifted Pauline Hanson and One Nation a plane? Does it really matter?
24: Look, they really are desperate. And the dirty tactics the left have always used, one of the Labor luminaries said, whatever it takes. And I think this is just one of those examples of whatever it takes. It's disgraceful.
2: And I'm not running a defence here of One Nation. You know, I've expressed my concerns around One Nation in the past, but I don't accept this line that is being run, even by some of the journos that question Pauline Hanson around this plane. I mean, if Anthony Albanese is going to suggest that One Nation is not a party that sticks up for the battlers because they accept planes from Gina Rinehart or a plane from Gina Rinehart, does that mean that Labor isn't a party for the workers and the battlers because they accept $2 million in donations from corporations in this country? I mean, does that make sense, the line that I'm trying to draw or the comparison? It's one thing that I haven't been able to wrap my head around across the weekend. Jan, thank you for calling in. Ron's in Brisbane. Morning, Ron.
0: Good morning, good sir. Thank you for your program.
2: Thank you.
0: I agree with you. It shows the PM doesn't understand the concept of a battler. The battler is someone that works but isn't afraid to ask for help. One Nation is not a main political party and is not afraid to ask for help. So all they're doing is asking for help, which is what any battler does. Whereas Labor or major parties and don't need help still get the donations anyway and then complain when someone else gets the same privilege.
2: Yeah.
0: It's just ridiculous.
2: And Ron, I think I've got a responsibility as a broadcaster to call it out. Because if One Nation was doing the same against the coalition or the government, I'd do the same. But I won't accept what I heard from the Prime Minister on the show yesterday. Thanks for calling in, Ron. And I'll catch up with James Ashby in the next hour of the program. The other storyline that's been run since the press club address revolves around the security for Pauline Hanson. I can't believe this is even a debate. And I'll talk to James Ashby about this because if there is genuine concerns for the security and safety of a politician, well, why are we even questioning whether there needs to be more security given to Pauline Hanson? We've got the AFP. We've got the various authorities. Flank her with the security that she needs. Because I remember sitting in this studio for 2 years warning about what could happen if we didn't attack the rise in anti-Semitism. And, you know, people like Alex Rivchin joined me on this show to say, Mark, someone will die unless we call it out. Well, we all know what happened on the 14th of December of last year. 15 innocent people lost their lives. Do we really want to put ourselves in the position where we just are blasé about the world we're living in at the moment and the political violence that's going on in other parts of the world? If there are death threats, according to Lee Hanson, Pauline's daughter, if there are legitimate threats being waged against Pauline Hanson and One Nation, well, they need to be treated seriously. And we'll find out from James Ashby whether Pauline Hanson does, in fact, have the security that she needs. 11 to 10.
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1: Gardiners Road at Mascot has its second praying of the morning at Botany Road. A truck's broken down at Concord at the Concord Road off-ramp to the M4 and a three-vehicle crash still interrupting things on the M7 at Hinchinbrook. It's south at the off-ramp to Cowpasture Road. At Rosebery, traffic lights are flashing at the Epsom Road and Dalmeny Avenue intersection. Old Windsor Road slowing at Seven Hills and along Windsor Road at Northmead. There's a little northbound traffic just up from James Roos Drive. I'm Steve Carline on 2GB.
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2: I just got a funny meme. It's a picture of Gina Rinehart with the words, instead of worrying about how this lady spends her money, and then under it there's a photo of Anthony Albanese and Jim Chalmers, you should be worried about how these two politicians are spending your money. 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I think you can work out what I'm talking about. One 3 1 8 7 3 is the number to call.
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2: Yes, Friday midday, the Socceroos to take on Paraguay. They need a draw or a win to make it through to the knockout stage of the tournament. At the moment, Uruguay and its opponents 2-2 in the second half with only a couple of minutes to play in regular time before stoppage time kicks in. Earlier, Spain beat Saudi Arabia 4-0. Belgium and Iran 0-0 the score there at full time. There was a send-off, a red card in the Belgium side. And at 11 o'clock this morning, New Zealand will take on Egypt. So we'll keep you across that. And the Australian referee, Sean Evans, is back in the VAR booth for the first time since being investigated at the World Cup. You'll remember he went viral on social media after making that hand gesture during the broadcast of Germany's 7-1 win in the opener, with some flagging concern over what his gesture meant. The 38-year-old was seen making an upside-down OK sign, which FIFA has cleared to be an involuntary subconscious twitch, as per Evans' words. Okay. The symbol has commonly been used by children in schoolyards as a game where if someone looked at you while making the gesture below your waist, that you could punch them in the arm. But some online pointed out that the symbol had been adopted by white supremacy groups in recent years. So he'll be a part of this game that's coming up between New Zealand and Egypt, kicking off at 11 o'clock. So an update on that story there. And make sure you stay listening. We've got another code word for you in 2GB's end of financial year bonus, $1,000 cash to be won every single day. Ben gave you one this morning. I'll give you one as well. And that'll be followed by Michael and Clinton. And then you stay listening for the cue to call tomorrow with Ben for your chance to win $1,000 cash in 2GB's end of financial year bonus.
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2: 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More on that after the news.
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35: It's 10 o'clock. Good morning. I'm Madeline McNeil. The opposition argues higher interest rates are making housing less affordable as auction rates slump to their lowest level in years. The Liberals argue the Albanese government has failed to deal with inflation and that's dragging real wages down. The party claims uncertainty over a suite of tax changes is also dampening the property market. Opposition leader Angus Taylor says economic mismanagement is to blame for the problems the country finds itself in.
36: The most important way you can make it more affordable to buy a home is get interest rates down and real incomes up. And this government doesn't understand that. It's given up on those things. That's how you make housing more affordable in this country. But they've lost the plot. They've simply lost the plot.
35: The largest haul of cocaine seized in Australia has been uncovered in Sydney's northwest. Federal police say they found 2.7 tonnes of the drug buried beneath shipping containers at a property in Londonderry after arriving on a cargo ship in Queensland. Criminologist and former detective Dr. Terry Goldsworthy is told today Australia is a key target for offshore drug rings.
3: In terms of cocaine, we pay anywhere between 300 to 350 for a gram. That is substantially higher than prices in North America and Europe, so we are attractive to those groups. And what you see is the transnational organised crime groups come together and form loose affiliations and networks with local crime groups.
35: A Sydney business has been fined more than $35,000 for illegally operating UV tanning beds. EPA investigators found 9 solarium beds and more than $800